0: and the waves.
1: And the storm is causing travel delays and power outages as well.
2: It made its turn to the west, so it will track parallel with the Hawaiian Islands. We expect a lot more rain to come in, and that is a big concern on the Big Island, also in Maui as well.
1: Now that was Robert Ray talking about Hurricane Nolo, which is heading towards Hawaii with 100-mile-an-hour winds. And the other hurricane in the Pacific is Hurricane Polo, 145-mile-an-hour winds. 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
1: In Tennessee, the SEC football crowd at Neyland Stadium went wild with cheers as Air Force One flew over the stadium. President Trump arrived at the game before the kickoff of the first Tennessee-Texas meeting since 1969. And the Longhorns beat the Vols 20-17. In the meantime, President Trump is cheering his three-day state visit with Chinese President Xi in D.C., even though it ended without any major agreements. Fox's Steve Harrigan reports.
6: They were able to extend the tariff truce for several months. He was able to show himself as an equal to the superpower on the world stage, being met on the tarmac, not according to protocol, having a state dinner in his honor. And also no surprises about Taiwan. This $14 billion military package to Taiwan, still delayed by President Trump, who's called it an important bargaining chip in the future. So a lot of wins for President Xi, but most of all, the ship is still sailing smoothly between China and the U.S.
1: And this says President Trump urges the presidents of Ukraine and Russia to make a deal.
7: President Donald Trump urging both sides to make a deal to end this war. It, of course, follows his meeting with President Zelensky earlier this week at the U.N. General Assembly.
8: I want him to settle with Putin, and I want Putin to settle with him.
7: And Moscow and Kyiv exchanged drone strikes. In Ukraine, at least four people were killed. Homes, kindergarten, university, and energy infrastructure were damaged. While in Russia, Ukrainian strikes targeted oil refineries and industrial sites. During his speech Wednesday, Zelensky urged countries at the U.N. to cut off Russia's revenue through sanctions and trade restrictions. Russian Foreign Minister Sergei Lavrov addressed the U.N. defending the war and taking aim at Western countries. He later met with Germany's foreign minister, who last month accused Russia of attempting to target a Ukrainian cargo plane with a drone at an airport in eastern Germany.
1: Fox's Stephanie Bennett reporting from London. And I'm Carmen Roberts, and this is Fox News.
9: And with a shotgun. The shotgun was sticking out of a duffel bag he was carrying. He ducked between cars in the parking lot, but when police told him to surrender, they say he racked the shotgun and pointed it at them. By then, 10 police officers had arrived. The man was shot and is now in critical condition. No officers hurt. A candidate for Austin City Council was arrested as he walked his dog on a street this morning after a Texas Department of Public Safety officer spotted him and recognized him as having had a warrant for his arrest. The Travis County Sheriff's Office shows the candidate has a riot participation charge after being part of a protest last Sunday in North Austin over an ICE arrest. I'm Mike Shiloh.
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0: Welcome back to The Ramsey Show in the Fairwinds Credit Union Studio. I am Rachel Cruz, hosting this hour with Jay Borshaw. And we're answering your questions, so give us a call at 888-825-5225. All right, we got Andrew on the line in Fort Myers. Hi, Andrew. Welcome to the show.
1: Hi, thank you so much.
0: Absolutely.
1: And I really appreciate everything that you do for everyone.
0: Oh, thank you. I appreciate that.
1: Yeah. My question is, I'm not exactly sure how to build a life with my woman, my girlfriend, I guess. We have an 8-year-old.
0: Oh, okay.
1: We've been together for over 10 years.
0: Oh, okay.
1: Yeah. And so the hurdle that keeps coming up is that she was a widow, in her 20s. Mm-hmm. And her son, she had a son and he's 21 now. But she had survivor's benefits when he was a teenager, or growing up as he was a kid and through his teenage years. And then now she doesn't. So she would receive her deceased husband's Social Security.
0: Right.
1: And she becomes of age. And I guess that's a pretty large number because he made, a sizable, a lot of money every year. So I don't understand how to plan all of this. She doesn't want to get married until she's 60 years old because she doesn't want to risk that benefit going away.
0: What?
1: It's basically how it is.
0: So she's choosing some Social Security
2: she's
0: over.
2: Locked in.
0: For
2: I mean, how much could it possibly be? Has she told you the amount?
1: $3,600 to $4,000 a month.
0: Stop it.
1: She
0: said $400,000 a month. I'd be like, Andrew, you may not be worth that. I don't know, but $4,000?
1: Yeah,
2: does she work?
1: I get it.
2: Does she work?
1: She does work now. Yes, she works.
2: And what does she earn?
1: She earns $43,000 a year after taxes.
2: What do you earn?
1: I earn $150,000 after taxes.
2: So wait a second. We can go. And Andrew can put a ring on it, and you guys combined can be making $193,000 a year, and she's foregoing that life for survivor's benefits that we don't really know, but maybe they're around $35,000 to $4,000 bucks.
0: Or y'all combine finances, and she's getting both, and she's like, I just don't want to get married because I get to live off this $150 now. So what's the point?
1: Yeah, I don't know if it's some kind of trauma from when she was a single widow mom, and she got she didn't know about survivor's benefits until her a relative who was a police officer mentioned, hey, you can receive survivor's benefits. I mean, you're 28 years old, you got a baby.
0: Uh-huh.
1: So she looked into it, and she got a check every single month up until he was 16 years old.
2: I think you're right.
1: During that time,
0: she
1: got it in her mind that I'm not going to do this until I'm this age. And then we got together. I mean, but I'm having a really hard time planning.
2: No,
1: She has some debt. We want to buy property. But how am I going to?
2: I don't think you can, Andrew. I think you're exactly right. I think this is tied to something traumatic.
0: Mm-hmm.
2: I mean, obviously she was widowed so young and then she was left in a really tough situation with this child. And who knows, there might even be something that goes further back. I don't know how she grew up, how money was, but there's clearly, because this doesn't make sense.
0: It's safety to her.
2: Yep.
0: And it feels like I'm going to be okay, regardless of what happens, for this $4,000 a month.
1: I also feel like there's, this sense of impermanence, that happened. And now the planning future things, she gets hesitant about planning, saving, it's impermanent, I guess.
2: She probably,
0: and you've been like this for 5 years, right?
1: Well, we've been together 10 years.
0: 10 years. Okay. So why now? I'm just curious what now is happening inside of you that's like, golly, this is getting hard. Is it because you're getting your finances in order and you're realizing, gosh, I have a life with this woman, but it's so hard to
1: do
0: anything.
1: And I have a hard time communicating with her now
0: And you've been in a cycle and in a pattern for 10 years. So breaking that, marriage or not, in a relationship is tough. I would see if she'd be open to sitting down with someone and you both talk through this. Because if you're not a great communicator in the sense of you're not able to find the words that you're wanting to say and say, to have a third party kind of walk through some of this and honestly, a professional will probably be able to pinpoint a couple of things. Because my goal would be for her to heal, right, on an emotional standpoint, so that something like this isn't seen as a barrier.
2: Yeah.
0: But you're able to move forward with your life. I want that for her. It's almost like she's still holding on to this part.
2: If you said you want to know what, I just think that there's some healing still to be done, and I love you and I want this for you. And I feel like it's starting to hold us back a little bit. How would she react to that?
1: Oh, I think that she'd be open to it. I mean, she's been doing therapy. She's done EMDR. We're in a couple's therapy right now.
2: Very good.
1: You know, just to strengthen our relationship, but it's hard to bring it up. And you know, I'm the numbers guy. She's a little more free spirited. So when I start coming at her with, you know, like, I don't even see her bank account. I don't even see her statements. I don't ask. I don't know exactly where money goes, but, you know, it seems to not last very long. But I don't know exactly where it goes, so I can't say on her end. But it's hard to talk about. You know, when it comes, and then I'm walking around, you know, we're posing as a married couple. You know, I call her my wife, but technically, you know, like, as far as, you know, under God, we're together. But I feel like I'm not walking under his umbrella because we're not married, you know, like we're, you know, and then we're not going to get married for another like 15 years on my end. You know, she's 48, so I guess it'd be 12 years, but that's a lot of time to not plan together.
0: Andrew, have you guys brought up money, the subject of money, with your therapist?
1: No, okay. Have not.
0: Well, the last conversation
1: about money was with, there was like financial people with her school system. So she invited me into that conversation for us to like plan together. Mm-hmm. And I just got real Ramsey on them and they didn't like it.
0: Okay. So she's probably like, Andrew, he's following this crazy program. No, well, cause here's the thing, Andrew, and I know you know this, but just to reiterate that money represents more in all of this than just the money, right? So when we talk about people combining finances, yes, is there a tactical, when you're married, is there a tactical benefit to it? Absolutely, you're functioning out of one account, but it's all about what money represents. And there's a level of unity there that is not, or that is not there, because she's holding out for this thing over here that's money related.
2: Yep.
0: And over here, you know, she's not letting you in. You don't know how to communicate well with it. And so there's almost this value system that's been broken down in your relationship. And my prayer would be that you guys, you know, once maybe she sees it and she's like, oh my gosh, I want all of me with this guy, because we have a kid together, right?
2: Right.
0: At this point.
2: Mm-hmm.
0: And we want to start building this life. It's not the fact that like, oh gosh, you can't combine money and you can't buy property together. Like, all that is very true, but it's underneath what it's representing. She's holding a part of her away from you. So it's almost like you fully don't get all of her.
1: Mm.
0: And so that's what I would work with the therapist with. Because this is a tough subject for people. And so if you have that third party in the room, I would use that to my benefit for sure, because you guys have created a life together. So she's almost living in this illusion too. I mean, it's happening.
2: Yeah.
0: Their
2: whole life is having to generate around her pain and her trauma.
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0: All right, let's go to Lisa in Houston, Texas. Hi, Lisa. Welcome to the show.
13: Hi, how are you doing? Can you hear me okay?
0: Yes, we can hear you. Yes, thanks for calling
13: in. Very good. You're welcome. I am in trouble here. I basically am a widow, a 58-year-old widow, and I basically was drowning in debt once my husband passed, and I realized I wasn't getting any income from his, who was a doctor. He was a professor at UCLA and taught for over 55 years at that college.
0: He taught
13: medical students. Anyways, long story short, I'm basically calling in to find out how to get out of a debt resolution company's contract that I went online in desperation to sign to help me try to stop all of these creditors from coming after us, because my husband and I lived off credit cards, because he never carried cash on him. And So we lived off credit cards, and a lot of those credit cards, you know, had my name on them, because I was his wife. And, anyhow, bottom line is I'm looking through everything and what I had, previously spoke to your associate with before I got on the air with you guys was that, I had remembered signing, my, you know, typing in my name on the computer, to sign contracts that I saw that was like 7 pages, okay, typed in contracts on my phone that was electronically sent to me. And then I made a phone call yesterday and to this company and asked them to send me a copy of my contract that I signed. Okay. And it's a 35-page contract. Now, it went from like not even 10 pages to 35 pages. Okay. And I'm concerned because I'm reading, I printed it out while I was waiting for you to speak to you. I printed it out on my computer, on my printer, and I'm looking at everything and I'm seeing my name typed into these pages of things that I don't even remember reading.
2: Did you already sign it or you just received it? You already signed it?
13: Well, it's got my name typed. It's just, it's no signature. It's just a typed in name.
2: I understand, but have you electronically signed it yet? Have you okayed it and said yes?
13: Well, I mean, it was back in, I first signed all these documents with this company in March 15th of 2025.
2: Uh-huh. Okay.
0: In March. But you're saying the contract you signed was 10 pages.
13: Yeah, that's what I remember reading because I would have never, like, been able to read 35 pages.
2: But did something change beyond the size of the contract? Did something with this, is it a consolidation company?
13: Yeah, it was a company that was going to help me repay my debt by me paying them a certain amount of money. Mm-hmm. And they were opening an account for me.
2: Yes.
13: And then paying out of an account that I held.
2: That's right.
13: These certain creditors. And they were going to try and get these debts reduced.
2: And did they?
13: Because, well, not dramatically, but they got some reduction. But then I understand that they're charging me a 25% fee.
2: Yes, ma'am. So let's try to solve it. Let's try to solve it because you're exactly right. What these companies do, they'll take your payment and they'll set up an account and they're going to pool that money. And in the meantime, they're going to take that time to settle with the other creditors that you owe. Those are all things that we would tell you you can do on your own. And we think you should do it on your own. So if I were in your shoes, Lisa, I would contact them. And I would say, I want to get out of this contract. And there may be some fees associated. There may be some what we would call stupid tax, which is just money that you end up paying for realizing there was a better route. And there may be some of that attached to it. But what I'm hearing is that you signed up for a service. You're not getting exactly what you wanted from the service. And it's creating stress and confusion because the contract is this and then it changed and my name is typed on there electronically. It's not serving you well, so let's go ahead and wash our hands of it and let Rachel and I help you. So how much debt is there still outstanding that has your name on it?
13: Well, that's the curious thing is that I have a dashboard on my cell phone that I can access their own app for this company.
2: Okay.
13: And just 3 days ago when basically, I'm a caregiver during the day, and one of my client's dads is retired now, and he used to be working for an engineering company. And he overheard me talking to a company that I hired, this company that we're talking about, on the phone. And he said, you know something? Do you know what they're charging you to do this? Because I found out that he's the one that he was training a lot of people to do Dave Ramsey's program. His financial program at the church he was with.
2: But
13: and
2: Lisa,
13: he said for seven. Yeah.
2: We're going to let it go though. We're going to get out of this. Stressing you? Because I asked you, the question I asked you is how much money do you still owe?
13: Oh, okay. I still owe 19,000, but according to their website, when I pulled it up yesterday, over 20,000 now. So it's going up instead of down.
0: Yeah, I would first and foremost, I don't trust these companies.
2: No.
0: And I hope there's no weird fraud or something happening that you signed a 10 page contract.
2: Yep.
0: And yeah. unless there were addendums in there or something that was that you didn't open up fully. Sure. And once you got the full contract, it really originally still was 35 pages. Oh. I'm just. Oh.

0: right? And you could have done the negotiations. But what we would tell you is that you are the secret of getting out of debt. It's you. And so by not depending on a company to do it for you, because they are, they're going to charge you more. They're going to trash your credit in the process and all of it. So do what do exactly what Jade said. You need to see how can you get out of this contract. You're probably going to have to pay something, and it's not going to be a fun pill to swallow, but you got to do it. And then you got $19,000 left of debt. And then that's when you do the debt snowball, Lisa. You're going to list your debts out smallest to largest, regardless of the interest rate, pay minimum payments on everything, and pay off that smallest debt first. But you guys, listen, these companies go after vulnerable people in situations. And someone like Lisa, who was widowed and is scared, and they feel like the way out. They are not, you guys. You are the way out of your debts. Do not go and forfeit and give all your rights over to these companies.
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0: this show has helped you think differently about money, do something that you never thought you could do with money because you've applied the common sense principles that we talk about on the show. We want to hear from you. So share your thoughts in the comments, share an episode of this show with a friend, and, you know, get the word out, because if it's helped you, I know it can help other people. All right, let's talk to Grayson in Greenville, South Carolina. Hi, Grayson. Welcome to the show.
1: Hey, it's so great to speak with you. Can you hear me okay?
0: Yes, we can. Thanks for calling in. How can we help?
1: Yes, ma'am. So I am 23 years old and married. I work part-time at a cell phone store, and I actually own a electronics reselling business that originally operated kind of as my part-time job. And it's grown a lot more since we first started. So my question is whether I should keep the current part-time job I have at the cellular store, mm-hmm. Push hard to pay off the house first, because we do have a mortgage, or if we should just go all in full-time with the business and leave the part-time job at the cellular store.
2: Wow. So is your electronics resale, are you making more there than you are at the cell phone store?
1: Tremendously, yeah. I don't have the numbers if you want the numbers.
2: Yes,
1: but
2: I do.
1: Yeah, so I bring in about $2,800 because I've just moved down to part-time. $2,800 at the cell phone store, and last month we netted $20,000.
2: Oh my gosh. What are you waiting for?
1: Yeah.
2: But truly, how long have you been making that kind of money on the resale business?
1: So this month and the last month were the biggest months so far, definitely for profit. So it was $17,000 this month so far net. And then last month was 20. The previous month, I think, was like 12 or 13, but it's just grown proportionally since I went part-time. So as I've been able to invest more time, it's increased.
2: And is it just you, or do you have anybody you're working with?
1: So my wife, actually, she worked for the same company, and she got laid off. So she's actually my kind of behind-the-scenes person, if you will. So she does, my company does pay her. So we are currently taking in some money from the business, but other than the salary for her, everything is getting invested right now back into the business, and it's kind of just piling up right now, to be honest.
2: I mean, are you keeping the cell phone job just for, like, I don't know, do they pay your insurance? Is there some benefits attached to it that you're reluctant to let go of, or why are you keeping this? It feels like it's draining your time that you could be pouring into this business and growing it more.
1: Yeah, so right now I literally work like 4 or 5 hours a day, and it really is for insurance. The self-pay cost is just ridiculous with the plan that we have provided through the company, mm-hmm. And the benefits are really good. So, and it gives a little bit of cushion, a little bit of peace of mind. But right now I think the reason why I haven't left is because I'm trying to stall for a little bit more time to put a little bit more money back into our emergency fund. Like we have, I think we have like $10,000 or $11,000 in our emergency fund in retirement. It's right around 28 or 30.
2: But with what you're making from the electronics resale, wouldn't it be fair to say if you took that same amount of time mm-hmm. and poured it into the business, don't you think it would pay for the insurance?
1: Oh, I'm sure it would. I'm sure it would, to be honest with you. Yeah.
2: I mean, that's the type of opportunity cost math you need to do, because one thing about your time, what you got is what you got, right? And so you can't afford to be spending your time in a non-fruitful way. And I really do think if you went from 13,000 to 17,000 to 20,000, and all of this is you moving away from that job, you went from being full-time to being part-time, now your wife is working on it, and all that is generating this income, I think it's fair to say, gosh, if I add back those 4 hours a week or those 4 hours a day, whatever it is that you're working, you're going to make back the $2,800 that they're paying you plus whatever the benefits are for your insurance.
1: Yes, ma'am. And the thing about it, too, another thing slightly off of that is the mortgage itself. So we have $198,000 owed on that mortgage.
2: Okay.
1: We are about to hit a personal target where we can move a large sum of money from the business, because it's not, we have an EIM, but we still haven't gone to S-Corp. That's a whole other, conversation and a can of worms. But mm-hmm. We are about to move a large sum of money over and pay ourselves, quote unquote, to put our emergency fund right where we need it to be.
2: Yeah.
1: Moving forward, do you think it would be a good idea to start, trying to stockpile money, push it towards the mortgage and kind of free up that money?
2: Yeah,
1: monthly?
2: I would be, I think so. I think whatever you can pay yourself to accomplish your goals is and still grow the business is fair. I think that's what we would all do. That's the purpose of having your business, is it's generating income for you, and it's generating income that affords the lifestyle you want. And in this case, part of that lifestyle is paying off your debt. So I think that's, I think that's totally fair.
0: And Grayson, I would say this too. I think if something crap hit the fan and you had to go back and make $2,800 a month somewhere else, you could. Yes. It's not like you're leaving a massive career that you're like, oh my gosh, if I step away from this, there's no way I can enter in back. I can't get back in.
2: Right.
0: You could find that job again if you needed to in 12 months, you know?
2: Yeah.
0: If worse came to worse, but I don't think it will. I think you guys are on an upward trajectory.
2: And if you're looking to source insurance, because you're right, when you're self-employed, it is expensive. My husband and I went through that. It's tough to go out in the market and just find a plan that supports your family. It is expensive, but check out Health Trust Financial. They'll help you source the right plans. And that's who we suggest here on The Ramsey Show. And if I were in your shoes, that's exactly who I would use. And just know that kind of start to view that as a benefit of doing business. Mm-hmm. Like, hey, I am my own boss. I get to make the decisions. I get to do my own benefits. I get to pay myself. I get to set my hours. Like, start viewing it as a benefit instead of a negative. That's a sign that you're making money, and that's a really good thing.
0: Well done, Grayson. All right, let's go to Tanner in Nashville, Tennessee. Hi, Tanner. Welcome to the show.
3: Hi, thanks for taking my call. So my wife and I are currently on baby step two. Our payoff date for all of our consumer debt is February of next year, and then we should have our emergency fund completed by May of that year as well.
0: Great.
3: At the moment, we have a five-year ARM. We know wasn't the best idea. The bank is in that direction, but it matures in January of 2030. Our current mortgage debt is $388,000 at 6.99% interest. And the monthly payment on that is $2,631. We want to switch to a 15-year fixed rate after the ARM matures in 2030. And we would like to go into the new mortgage with as little left on the house as possible. What we were thinking about is, instead of putting 15% on retirement from May of 27, which is when we have an emergency fund fully funded, until that maturity date of 2030, we would like to focus aggressively on paying the mortgage down. We've worked through the Ramsey mortgage payoff calculator, and it shows that if we put an extra $3,000 on the mortgage each month in that time period, that we would go into 2030 with only about $266,000 left on our mortgage. And this would allow our new mortgage payment to be within the 25% take-home pay guidelines that you guys suggest.
2: What's it at right now? What percentage is it at right now?
3: I am not sure off the top of my head.
2: Is it above 25?
3: I believe.
2: What is it?
3: Around 27, I believe.
2: Okay. I'm just a little... I mean, I'm always nervous about an adjustable rate mortgage, especially, I mean, with mortgage rates right now.
0: Rates changing.
2: There's no part of you that's just wanting to go ahead and, I mean, why wait till it matures? Why not just go, I'm going to refinance this thing. It's already at 6.99%, so you're not far off from what it would be if you were to lock in just a fixed rate 15-year. Is your current one 15-year or is it 30?
3: It's a 30-year with a balloon date of 5 years.
2: And I'm just going to tell you, I'm nervous about that, because if you were to swap to a 15-year fixed rate, I think that it's going to, I don't know what it's going to do to your payment, but I think it's going to move it up a little bit in how much home you can afford and your 25%. But if I were you, I'd be trying to get out of this adjustable rate mortgage. That'd be thing one. And then my goal would be to get then to a 15-year mortgage.

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0: Our scripture of the day comes from Deuteronomy 28:12. The Lord will open to you his good treasure, the heavens, to give the rain to your land and its season and to bless all your work of your hand. You shall lend to many nations, but you shall not borrow. Theodore Roosevelt said, when you play, play hard. When you work, don't play at all. I don't know. I think we can kind of play at work a little bit.
1: Yeah.
0: I don't know. We can have some fun.
1: Come on, Theo.
0: I don't know.
1: Lighten up, Theo.
0: He's an intense man. Did good for the history, though. All right, let's go to Christina in Atlanta, Georgia. Hi, Christina. Welcome to the show.
2: Hi, thank you.
0: Hi, yes. Thanks for calling in.
2: Yeah, I'm calling because I currently am dating my boyfriend. We've been dating for like close to a year almost. And our income levels are very different. And I just really don't know how to handle that in terms of like compromising in the future. If I wanted a life with him, that means like either I have to kind of like lower my current life in a way or start paying for part of his stuff.
0: Oh.
2: And I just feel like the discrepancy is really big. So
0: okay. What is it? What do you make? What does he make?
2: I make like about 155K and he makes like 50K.
0: Okay.
1: Okay.
0: Go ahead. Well, what does he do for a living?
2: He works for a logistics company, kind of like trucking and dispatching.
0: Okay. What do you do?
2: And I'm in technology. I'm a project manager in technology.
0: Okay, great.
1: Is he a motivated person? I don't think there's anything wrong with what he's earning. I just think that the bigger thing I'd be looking at is what's his attitude? Like, is he a motivated person? Is he interested in the same goals I'm interested in? Is he a person who likes forward movement in his life? Because it sounds like you are.
2: Yeah, I am very driven and motivated. Like ever since I was in college, I was like, always like, want to make money and I'm in a really good financial state. I don't think he has the same motivation or like drive that I have. I would probably have to push him. I think he like does listen to me and like has been kind of like motivated seeing me, but I just don't know if like moving in together, like that would be the next step and I want to take it. But at the same time, I don't know how to mix the finances and then have to lower a lot of the things that I currently do.
1: Well, let me clarify. I don't think that he has to be exactly like you. I'm just saying, clearly you value someone who is motivated and is interested in forward movement. So I'd be looking for some level of that. I'd also be interested in knowing what his philosophy is with money versus yours. If you're a mm-hmm. no debt person, is he a no debt person? If you're I want to invest for my future and I put money away, is he interested in savings in those types of ways? Like those are the conversations I'd be having more so than what's the dollar amount that I make every single month. Because the truth is you are also in different fields and he may cap out at 100. You might always make a little bit more than him. And so is it just like, gosh, I just want a guy who makes more money than me? Or are there other factors that you're looking for, characteristics that you're looking for in his character?
2: Okay. I think my only concern, my biggest concern is like retirement. Like I have a lot of money already saved for retirement and like he doesn't.
1: How old are you?
2: Just because he doesn't make enough money. I'm 33.
1: And how old is he? How old is he?
2: 35.
0: Christina, we don't recommend combining finances at all until you're married. Okay. So.
2: Okay.
0: Once you get married, though, then yes, I would say it all goes into one pot and you wouldn't have to lower your lifestyle because you're going to be making what you're making. He's going to be bringing in $50,000. So you guys as a household with these numbers would be making $200,000. So as a household, we're going to be investing 15% of our income. As a household, we're going to be budgeting. As a household, we're going to be buying a house together. Like, That's the movement. So it's less about who brings in what, but to see yourselves as one. Now, if you don't feel good about that, then yeah, you probably shouldn't marry him.
2: Okay.
0: But okay. I would say I would push a little bit to look at this as more unity.
1: Yeah.
0: For the future, right? Not today, but in the
1: next
0: future.
1: Step doesn't have to be moving in together. That does not. The next step for you could be like, I'm going to date this guy a little while longer. I'm going to open up these conversations, figure out what his motivations are, figure out his philosophy on money. And if I like that, then I'm going to keep dating him. And if he wants to propose, then we can cross that bridge when we get to it. But don't feel like the next thing you have to do is
0: move in together and combine your finances
1: for sure.
0: Yeah. Okay.
2: I just feel, it just feels a little uncomfortable to talk about money and coming from like a, I don't know, like more abundant place, for me. So
1: do you think he'd feel uncomfortable or you feel uncomfortable?
2: I definitely feel uncomfortable.
1: Why?
2: I don't know how he feels, just because like I am always like traveling and buying things and doing a lot of things that he cannot do.
1: Does he feel a way about that? Has he expressed, gosh, I'm left out, or I don't, because what I'm trying to get at is maybe he feels really great about what he's doing and his job and he's feeling secure. And may, I don't know, but maybe you're just automatically projecting that on him because you make a little bit more.
2: Yeah. Okay.
0: It may not be as big of an...
2: He hasn't said anything. I just don't want to, I've been so scared to bring it up, basically, just because I don't want to, you know.
1: Does he know what you earn? Does he know you make 155?
2: No.
1: Okay.
2: He knows I make a lot more than he does, but he does not know how much.
0: Well, know this, Christina. Money is a massive piece of a relationship, okay? And being on the same page with money is a big part. As is, you know, you could say spirituality, talking about that, in-laws and family. I mean, getting to know someone is a big part of building a relationship. And when you hold this part away from him, he doesn't have the opportunity to know you, right? On a level of what you're doing. And so... I guess I could see your fear of how he would react, but I do think there's a level that you may be making up a story in your head that's not really there.
1: Unless it's a deal breaker for you. I'm just curious, is it when you say like the guy I want, is it one of your gender roles that it's like he needs to make more than me? And if so, why is that?
2: No, it's not. I just don't want to feel like superior to him and financially. I don't know. I feel like that's how it would come off if I would say like, okay, here I make three times more than what you make. What do you think about money?
1: I would be interested to see how he feels, but today I think it's more your issue than his.
2: Okay.
1: And it's not to say that you can't have that. And I think you should have that conversation and just say, hey, we've never talked about money. Like, get to know him first before you just drop the bomb. And hopefully he's asking you the same types of questions that you're asking about him. And let it unveil itself pretty like organically. This is not the conversation to be like, hey, how much do you make? Because I make this and I just feel like it's going to be a problem. Just start talking.
0: Yes.
1: And see what comes about organically. Don't have the conversation in order to like figure it out. Just start getting to know him financially. And I think that it'll unveil itself in an org. It's been a year. I think you've got some time to.
0: And the only reason you would do this, Christina, is for a future that you see with him, right? And if this is going to be a person that you say, yes, I see a future with him and I want to combine my life and I'm going to make a vow to him to be with him for the rest of my life. And I'm going to be married to him and I'm going to be his wife and he's going to be my husband. Then these are very, very crucial conversations to have to make sure you guys are at a good spot together heading into creating a new life, right, together. So like Jade's saying, if marriage isn't coming soon, I guess there's probably not an urgency for this, but if you're wanting to move forward in this relationship, then yes, this is a subject that needs to be talked about.
2: Okay.
0: Yeah. I hope that helps. I mean, I think the you feeling superior, your net worth is not your self worth, and that's true for you too. You know, and I think you know that you're not three times better than him because you make more money, and you could be building up something that again, it may not be there for him. He may be okay, and he loves you.
1: Yeah,
0: and he loves who you are, and he's been in a relationship with you for a year. All right, that's a great hour, Jade.
1: It is.
0: Always fun hosting with you. Thanks to everyone in the booth. Thanks to our great audience that came out today. And remember, there's ultimately only one way to financial peace, and that's to walk daily with the Prince of Peace, Christ Jesus.
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0: 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And I guess I'm being clear here. I hope I am. I want only those categories of people. And we may have some sort of little group discussion here. I don't know what's going to get going. I just know that's what I want to talk about. Because I do know when a situation is really serious. And folks, this one is really serious for UPS, for the people who work for UPS, for small companies, for all of us, actually.
1: 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That was Art Bell hosting Coast to Coast AM on this Somewhere in Time.

0: and but if that vote came up today, you think you'd probably vote to go back and accept?
1: Right. And there's been new proposals since then, and the unions aren't admitting to that. You know, I think there's been three new proposals, and everyone wants a vote, and the unions are saying, well, no, we can't do that right now.
0: Mm-hmm.
1: And they're avoiding the issue.
0: All right, I think I've got the picture. I really, really appreciate your call, sir. Thank you.
2: 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That was Art Bell hosting Coast to Coast AM on this Somewhere in Time.

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3: In 2005, investigators in Palm Beach, Florida began uncovering a dark secret.
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3: There was a wealthy man in Palm Beach who was offering young girls a way to make money. That man was Jeffrey Epstein, and he had set up a system designed to bring him underage girls. Local police and the federal government would investigate and, by their count, find dozens of victims. Epstein would become one of the world's most infamous predators, a man who could have faced decades in prison but served just 13 months in his own wing of a county jail.
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7: New York, Palm Beach, New Mexico, Paris, Virgin Islands, and each one of those residences is an alleged crime scene.
3: 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Truth and Lies, Jeffrey Epstein.
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8: I'm Chris Jakimick. I served in the United States Air Force, and I deployed 3 times. Being a veteran, it's interwoven into your DNA, is really the absence of the connection and...
9: I'm Deborah Valentine. The nor'easter is expected to pick up steam overnight as it rapidly deepens over warm Atlantic waters and moves closer to the coast. New Jersey's Governor Mike Isherl warning residents don't be fooled by the current lull.
10: Make sure you are prepared, and our emergency crews remain in close contact across the state with many of our county emergency centers. 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
9: At least one storm-related death. New York City police say a 56-year-old Brooklyn man died when a tree fell on him. Hurricane Nola is tracking just south of the Hawaiian Islands, packing 90-mile-per-hour winds. Dr. Michael Brennan is director of the National Hurricane Center.
11: Hurricane Nola, located to the south of the Big Island on this Saturday, likely to see the worst impacts there today. Tropical storm-force winds, heavy rainfall, the potential for flooding, so be in your safe place.
9: It's beginning to slowly edge westward away from the Big Island. 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
12: AM. I'm George Knapp. David Politis is back with a new set of mysterious disappearances. This time, the focus is on the last frontier, Alaska, plus the sordid tale of a father and son hitman team. Murders for hire in the dark alleys of Las Vegas, Sunday.
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1: In 1986, a man named Scott Macklem was killed in broad daylight. 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
5: 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And Amanda Knox joins Bobby Cass to talk about surviving prison and life nearly 20 years after being wrongfully accused.
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6: News. I'm Chris DeMeo. The East Coast continues to get pounded by a major nor'easter as heavy rain and high winds hit the region. Meantime, Hurricane Nolo is moving away from Hawaii Island, but not before its effects are felt.
7: Hurricane Nolo, located to the south of the Big Island on this Saturday, likely to see the worst impacts there today. Tropical storm force winds, heavy rainfall, the potential for flooding.
6: National Hurricane Center Director Michael Brennan. President Trump weighing in on this week's meeting with China's President Xi and on whether the issue of Taiwan was discussed.
8: Right now it's, fine. It's just moving along. But we didn't spend a lot of time talking about Taiwan. He understands very much how I feel.
6: The president speaking with reporters earlier on Saturday. 17 people reported killed in a mass shooting in South Africa. The motive is unknown. 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
3: The title and cover art of Wings' Band on the Run album makes it all seem very criminal. But that's not what Paul McCartney was thinking when he wrote the eponymous song.
4: I had a song called Band on the Run. I was forming the band. We were getting together. And the song, in writing itself, sort of thing, came to that phrase, Band on the Run. And I thought, oh, that's nice, because if it makes it as a recording, it will be a great album title. It'll be nice for us as we're going on tour. We can be the band on the run, sort of thing. Because I mean, it doesn't always mean on the run from the law. I mean, on the run to me is just like band on the road.
3: Band on the Run was released in the spring of 1974.

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0: Normal is broke and common sense is weird. So we're here to help you transform your life. From the Ramsey Network in the Fairwinds Credit Union Studio, this is The Ramsey Show. I'm Rachel Cruz, hosting this hour with Jade Warshaw. We are answering your questions about life and money. So give us a call at 888-825-5225. Up first, we have Andrew in Providence, Rhode Island. Hi, Andrew. Welcome to the show.
1: Hi, guys. Thanks for taking my call.
0: Absolutely. How can we help?
1: So I have a question. So I'm a licensed plumber, and I'm very fortunate enough to have a high-paying job that I've been working for, going for many years. And a partner and I have opened up a side business that has actually turned into something within the last 5 years. And my question is how do you know when it's time to stop letting fear of the unknown hold you back and actually take the leap of going full-time with the business?
2: I love this question. So tell me more about the fear of the unknown. Like, what's your fear? Like, when you look at this, tell us the things that you look at and think, oh gosh, what if that happens? What if this happens? What if that happens? Tell us what it is.
1: So I think a little bit of it has to do with financially. I mean, I'm not in any debt of any sort other than my mortgage. But I, like I said, I do have a high paying job for the field that I'm in.
2: Okay.
1: And within this past year, I've proved to myself that the side business income can outdo my normal full-time income.
2: How many months has it outdone your normal income?
1: So my base income up to date is roughly like 180.
2: Okay.
1: For my full-time job. Mm-hmm. And my side job right now, I'm just over $300,000.
0: Oh my gosh.
2: Wow. So every single month you've outpaced your normal job.
0: And that's doing it part-time.
1: Correct. So I'm not going to lie to you. So I am full-time during the day for my company, and then I'm full-time for the side hustle as well. And
2: that's
1: another reason why I'm struggling and trying to figure out to make the jump, because I do have a five-year-old child.
2: Is it?
1: I want to be there.
0: So. What kind of industry is it that you're in, the side job?
1: Plumbing and HVAC.
0: Oh, is the side?
1: Correct. Yeah. So I'm
0: that's what you started. Okay. I'm so sorry. I gotcha. Yeah.
2: But you have a partner. So if you were making three, whatever you said, you're only receiving half of that, right?
1: No. So we're over $1 million this year between me and my partner.
2: But what's profit? What's profit?
1: Revenue. So profit, we're roughly like $600,000 between the two of us.
2: Wow. So you could take home $300,000.
1: Yes.
2: Okay. So what's in retained earnings?
1: What do you mean by that? Sorry.
2: So your company, you guys should have some money that you're setting aside. 6 months would be good. 3 months would be good of money. That's like, hey, this is what it takes to operate the business. If we have down months or low months, what do you guys have set aside in the business?
1: So right now we have roughly $70,000 set aside in the business. Every job that we complete, because it's just been a side business, a side hustle for us, we contribute 15% back into the business.
2: Very good. Okay.
1: Yeah.
0: So, and usually these service companies, Andrew, they don't have great margins, but yours is unbelievable. So I'm wondering how you're, what this looks like with equipment, and are you guys just going in and fixing, or are you installing? What are you guys doing?
1: We do everything, so we don't say no to anything. It's new construction, a lot of commercial projects within the last year.
0: Okay.
1: And that's what's making it tough now. It's to the point where it's kind of affecting my day job. And
0: yeah. Sure.
1: I built a very good reputation with the employer that I work with, and it's not fair to him for me to be putting my effort into my own business and kind of lacking on, you know.
2: So how many, obviously you're doing really well, and how many months have you been in business? Just this?
1: So we've been a legitimate LLC for the last 5 years.
2: Okay.
1: And in the last 5 years, you know, we started out with, you know, just picking up crumbs and selling $25,000 profit for the first year, okay. and then the next year it grew.
2: So you've really just grown organically to this point. And honestly, when I hear that, Andrew, it sounds like two people who have done this the right way, which is you started with what you had, a little bit of time here, a little bit more here, and now you're at the point where it's like, gosh, you've really grown this. You've got the 70,000. How many operating months is 70,000? What does that get you? Let's just say you had a couple of down months. What is that 70? How far does that 70,000 go?
1: So I think it would carry us for a good 2 to 3 months. I mean, it varies because some of our supply house bills in a month can be 30,000, 40,000, mm-hmm. and then sometimes it could be 10,000.
0: Yeah.
1: So it's.
0: Well, what you've given us, I mean, honestly, Andrew, I feel like you've been overly conservative yes. to stay in your full-time job.
2: Yes.
0: I mean, we usually would say if someone's side hustle makes it like even half of what their normal gig is making and they could double the time on the side hustle mm-hmm. to match it, like that's a really good starting point. And some people just kind of jump ship and start there. Because
2: and you've
0: they're
2: done
0: pretty
2: it
0: confident.
2: For lots of months.
0: And you've doubled it. I mean, you've tripled.
1: Yep.
0: Well, about doubled. Yeah, doubled what you would have made. And there's enough proof that obviously the business and how you guys are running it is working and it's been slow. So, yeah. I mean, I for sure think doing this full time, because I think there does get to a point, like what you're saying is someone's paying you to do another job.
2: Yeah. If you feel it suffering
0: else,
2: yeah.
0: You know, like, so, but no, I think you're to that point. I think one of the biggest, red flags we sometimes see or avenues that people can walk down that is not great, especially in the service industry, because we work with so many small businesses and entree leadership, is you're going to, as you put all your effort into this, because it's just been split a little bit because of your other job, it probably is going to continue to grow, but grow at the speed of cash, because it's so easy to be like, gosh, we need 3 more trucks. Right. We need to hire someone. And again, equipment in this industry, which you would know better than I would, but it's a lot to manage inventory and all of it. And so making sure you're ahead from a cash perspective and you don't go down the debt road would be the only time I could see you getting in trouble and getting in over your skis.
1: Got it.
2: I agree. And we'll gift you Dave's book, Build a Business You Love. It sounds like you're on the right track, but that can help you fill in any gaps to continue to grow this. And yeah, I mean, I'm with Rachel. I would say green light. Like if your wife feels good about it and you feel good about it, make the jump. You're there financially for sure.
0: Yes. And in that book, I'm pretty sure it has a section on partnerships or entree leadership but it's something to consider too. If you're going all in on this business and there's someone else tied to it, Andrew, which you and your partner have done this for 5 years. So you're in motion. But just being out ahead, if this is your livelihood, of what that looks like from the partnership perspective, if something happens, or what that looks like. That could be another conversation to have just to mitigate any level of risk in it. But that's amazing, Andrew. That's like everyone's
2: dream
0: is to start something on the side that they love and they're good at and it takes off and that's their livelihood. It's awesome. So
2: congratulations.
0: Well done. Yep, well done.
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2: Hey, what's up, guys? 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

0: Next up, we have Joseph in Fort Lauderdale. Hi, Joseph. Welcome to the show.
1: Hi, how are you?
0: Hi, we're doing great. How can we help?
1: Good. So I have a question. So I have about, I did the math, like racked up, we have about $53,000 worth of credit card debt.
0: Okay.
1: And I have a retirement, I have a pension, and I have a thing called what's called like a drop account. It's a deferred retirement option plan when you retire. So when you separate from your job, you still work at your job. They take your pension money and they invest it for 5 years.
0: In what?
1: In the 5 years, you completely separate. Oops, sorry.
0: What's it invested in?
1: In the market. It's like an index. I'm not sure.
0: Okay.
1: It's some kind of like, I don't know if it's an index fund or something.
0: Okay.
1: But it's market rate.
0: Okay.
1: So when you officially retire, you now have your pension. You have your drop account, they call it.
0: Okay.
1: And then you have that. So I was thinking about taking my Roth IRA that I've been putting into for the last couple of years and just depleting that and just paying off the car debt. And because I have the other two retirements when I retire, that makes sense.
0: Right. But you've got time to pay off the $53,000. How old are you?
1: Right. 35.
0: How much do you make?
1: I think last year we took in about 120, or it took about 120, 125, I think. And then my wife took in probably like another 9,000. She worked part time.
0: Okay. Okay. So about 130 before taxes. So no, just I would not pull money out of any retirement account because not only are you unplugging all the growth that it's, you know, that it's building into right now, but you are going to be paying a penalty and when you do it, when you pull the money out early. And so avoiding that penalty, letting that money go, and then cash flowing this credit card debt, because I guess it technically would be an easy button just to take money out and then pay off the debt and be done. But again, you're unplugging something that is continuing to grow. And yes, even if you feel like you have enough in the other retirement accounts, I would say I would rather have more in retirement and sacrifice for about 14 months of my life and pay off this credit card debt.
2: What else do you have in retirement? What's in the pension? What will be in that deferred drop?
1: Sorry. Yeah, the pension is just based off of your salary at the end of your career, like at the end of when you go to retire, things like the last couple of years.
0: Okay.
1: So it fluctuates, depending on what the salary is.
2: I guess my bigger question, let me get to are you trying to retire earlier than average? Is that what you're attempting to do?
1: Well, yeah, my retirement, I would be eligible to retire probably around, what is it? I have like 15 years left.
2: Okay. I guess I was
1: retire at 44.
2: I guess I was trying to get to it's generally, and Rachel talked about this, but it's generally a pretty desperate act for people to be looking towards draining their retirement to pay off a debt or pay off their, pay off their home early or something like that. And so I was just trying to find out what was so dire straits that you felt like you needed to do something like that.
1: I was just kind of sick of like the paycheck to the paycheck. Like,
0: yeah.
1: You know, we messed up. We made a mistake. Some of it we had to do. Some of it we didn't have to do.
2: Is the $53,000 the only debt? Or is there more out there?
1: Yeah, that's the only debt on credit card. We have about $150 in we have a mortgage for like $360.
0: Uh-huh.
1: And then we had to replace a few things. So we took out like $150,000 equity.
2: Okay, so there's a HELOC of $150.
1: Yeah.
2: Okay, so
1: locked in rate at 8%.
2: Let's talk about that for a second, because my question is, what caused the $53,000 of credit card debt? And you're making $130, you're feeling like you're living paycheck to paycheck. That kind of feels like a budget issue or like a month to month issue. Because the truth is, you make too much to feel that broke. Wouldn't you agree?
1: Yes.
2: Yeah. So if I were you, do you guys have an every dollar budget?
1: Yeah, I have the app. I haven't really used it.
2: There we go.
1: I
2: think that's the problem here. I think that if you and your wife opened up every dollar tonight and just said, you know what, our homework for this week is we're actually going to set a budget that we both agree with. We're going to sit down together. We're going to fill this thing in. And we're going to let this be the guiding principle of how we spend our money. And I think that when you sit down with that, Joseph, you guys are going to find where you actually do have margin. And I think you're going to find the areas that you had no idea that you were overspending in such a major way.
0: Right. Yeah, because you guys have been shuffling around debt to fix things. You got the HELOC out, you know, you're the credit card debt. Now you want to pull money from retirement to pay this off. But never once have you had to say, what do I have to change? I can't just be grabbing money from all these places to fix the problem.
2: Right.
0: The problem with our money is us, right? And so by doing the budget, like what Jade's saying, it's going to expose and show you guys how you're actually handling money. And the scary thing is people will do that with retirement accounts and then they look up in 2 years, no habit has changed. They keep living how they've been living and you look up and you got another $25,000 in credit card debt. And you're like, oh man, we shouldn't have done that. You know,
2: but the
0: pain of the process of forcing yourself to change and forcing yourself to pay this off, that changes you guys as a couple. And ultimately that's what you want at the end of the day is we don't want an easy button to press and to wipe this clean because that doesn't do much for our behavior change.
2: My prediction, Joseph, my prediction is you guys, you'll sit down tonight, you'll do this budget. You're probably going to find that much of the money that you are looking for has been eaten away in some form of entertainment or meal or grocery or trips, right? Yeah. And when you start to tighten that up, my guess is that you'll be out of this $53,000 of debt in the next year or so. You'll be able to clean it up. And then you're going to save 3 to 6 months of expenses. And I think once you do that, it's going to change the whole trajectory of how you experience your money. Because then when things pop up, things that are unexpected, emergencies, you're not going to be reaching to HELOCs. When something needs to be done on the house, you're going to have the cash flow to actually do it. And I think that you guys locking in for the next 18 months and doing what it takes to knock out this debt, stack up your first 3 months of expenses, I think it's going to change you. Have you ever had 3 months saved?
1: No.
2: Yeah.
0: So, I mean, honestly, $3,000 a month gets you guys out of debt in about 18 months, 17, 18 months. And my prediction is, my hope is that as you guys go through this process, you find more money somewhere else that's not retirement. And you're like, oh, you know, there's some here, throw it. You get a raise. You decide to work an extra job. This snowball effect really happens. And payoff, is it multiple credit cards? How many equal the 53?
1: Yeah, all of them together, it's like six total.
0: So list them out, Joseph, smallest to largest, each of those credit cards, and start with the smallest one and knock it out. And you start going down that list and down that line. And there's something empowering about it. And it's another testimony that credit cards, they're not helpful. They're not there to help you and set you up to win, right? They've gotten you guys in trouble. So cut them up. All six of them need to be gone. And this is really shifting from this paycheck to paycheck living out of desperation. We're going to pull money from our house, from our retirement, just to feel more secure. You're going to go from there all the way to actually, from a numbers standpoint, truly being secure, because you're going to be in control of your income, doing a budget. You're going to be paying off your debt. And in 18 months, you will have no credit card debt. You'll still have your retirement account out there. And you guys will have your money that you're working so hard for, and you're going to control it and actually be the adults in the room. And that's a beautiful thing. And then you expand that out 5, 10 years, and a lot of great things can happen.
2: So Joseph, you've been given some very clear homework, and I'm going to add one more thing to the list that's going to help you find money really fast. So we told you tonight, you're doing Every Dollar. We'll give you that for free. Rachel said, do the debt snowball, list them smallest to largest. That's the way to do it. She also told you to cut up your credit cards. And I'm going to add one final piece of homework, which is I want you to pause retirement investing. I think that you're still putting some aside to go to that drop account. Let's pause that temporarily so you have that money at your disposal so that you can do the things that Rachel is telling you. Those four pieces of homework.
0: Yep. Well done, Joseph. Glad you called in. Call us back. Let us know how it goes. But we're here cheering you guys on.

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0: 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Let's go to Matthew in Orlando. Hi, Matthew. Welcome to the show.
2: Hi, how are you today?
0: Hi, we're doing great. How can we help?
2: Good. So I am 20 years old. I make about $58,000 a year. I'm a server in Orlando. And my question is, I'm looking to get my first home, a condo, about $110,000. And there's a program in my area, like in Orlando, that's a down payment assistance. That's a forgivable grant for $40,000 that I don't have to pay back as long as I live there for 15 years. I have a car payment. I owe about $23,000. I bought about 2 years ago at $358 a month. And then I have two personal loans with each balance is about $5,000. One is $147 a month and one is $121 a month.
1: Okay.
2: And then I have about 8 credit cards, but I have no balances on them.
1: Then why have them? Just as comfort?
2: I have the United card, and I do that to get like all my miles, but I don't have like any like debt on them.
1: Okay. I'm so glad you called in, Matthew. I
2: don't know how you guys feel about down payment assistance, or I wanted some advice.
0: Yeah, they're usually not great programs. Either you're having to get a double loan, and they do a down payment loan with the mortgage. Like there's that. There's sometimes fees associated with these or strings attached. 15 years in a condo, Matthew?
1: Crazy work.
0: No, we're not doing that. We can't do that. You're not gonna be in that condo for 15 years, Matthew.
1: Let's take a poll. We have a wonderful studio audience out there. How many of you have been in the exact same place with zero movement and zero change in your life for 15 years?
0: Well,
1: kids.
0: We have a school. School age people back there. They're all raising their hands.
1: The point is, that is not the case ever with anyone's life. I mean, what if you get a new job? What if something happens and you have to move?
0: You don't want to lock yourself into a situation for 15 years. And I would say that with a job. Say that with a student loan forgiveness thing. I would say that with a mortgage, like anything. If it sounds too good to be true, Matthew, it usually probably is. And this doesn't even sound that good to be true. Matthew, you are not in a position, I don't think, to own a home. I know you want to, and I want you to be able to soon. But right now, I mean, man, you got a car that's almost half your annual income. You got two loans. You're playing a credit card game. I mean, there's just a lot up in the air.
1: I mean, you're not, let's just call a spade. You don't have a good financial foundation right now. And if you build anything on top of that foundation today, it's going to crumble. Didn't you say you're 20 years old?
2: Yes.
1: So why are you in such a, why do you feel such a rush to buy a house under such, to the point of finding assistance and not putting a down payment? Why do you feel such rush?
2: Well, I wasn't like technically like in a rush. I've been renting for about a year and a half, but then I heard about this program. I was going to wait a few years and save for the 3%. And then that's when I was going to do it. Mm-hmm. But then I heard about this program and I didn't really know if it was that good of a decision. And I wanted to look into it more, and I wanted, because I listened to your guys.

0: the show. I watch your TikToks.
1: Well, Rachel and I...
0: And I'm trying to get out of my personal loans, and I think I can get out of that within a year.
2: Oh, good. Yes, less. Yes.
1: Rachel and I are going to be your big sisters and help you with this because I think, Matthew, you're in such a wonderful place. You're still really young. You're 20 years old, and now is the time to lock in on the habits that are really going to help you solidify that foundation that we were talking about earlier. And Rachel's right. $23,000 car. My first place to start would be for you to have $1,000 saved. It sounds like you don't have any saved. So let's get $1,000 saved. That's baby step one.
0: Have about $5,000.
1: Okay, then that moves us on to baby step two, which if you follow our TikToks, you know we are going to tell you to drain that down to $1,000, and we're going to tell you to put any extra savings above the $1,000 onto your debt, just consumer debt, and let's knock that out along with your income. You have the 8 credit cards that have a zero balance. If you really do rock with what we're saying, let's go ahead and cut those up because it's just temptation in your pocket
2: more,
1: waiting to happen.
2: And you're spending more with them, just so you know, versus if it was a debit card.
0: Yeah, well, I always like pay off my balances and like, I built up my miles and my points.
1: But look what you have to show for it. You don't have anything to show for it, Matthew. You've only got a bunch of debt. And you were looking over here trying to do a crazy down payment assistant program that was going to put you in a worse way. So I would argue that what you're doing right now isn't giving you much to show for it. Because right now, if we were putting positive money habits as tally marks, positive and negative, I don't see any that are in the positive just yet.
2: Besides the $5,000 that you saved.
1: Yeah, you got the $5,000. That's good.
2: We applaud you for that, for sure. But everything else, it's just, it feels a little...
1: You're playing the game.
2: It's like a little sloppy. I think if you tightened it up and you said, you know what, I'm only spending a certain amount on food every month. I'm only doing this, this, and this. I'm just using my money. I'm going to spend my money in the present, meaning I'm not going to get a bill at the end of the month. And you are like really militant, Matthew, and you maybe even work extra hours. I think you can get this cleaned up. And you may even consider selling your car. I mean, I don't know how much it's worth, but that's something to look into too if you want. So there's some levers to pull here that I think will help you get ahead, but continuing to play the debt game and going deeper in debt with this assistance program before you even have, you know, an emergency fund saved would not be wise. So no, I would hold off on being a homeowner and start working your way out of this debt first and foremost. But you can do it, Matthew. I mean, honestly, so many people start at this point. And they make such progress so fast.
1: Yeah. And, you know, again, 20 years old, I think there's a lot of pressure out there. You feel like you're competing with whatever you see on social media. You feel like you're competing with what you feel like, you know, you should have by now. Some of us are competing with what our parents have. And we're trying to create that life that we just came out of. You know, they've got the homes and the cars and they're taking the vacations.
2: Mm-hmm.
1: And so I would just tell you, Matthew, that you are in exactly where you need to be. You've got your first job. It sounds like you're making a good amount of money, but now let's lock in on the right habits that are actually going to build a good foundation to where you can build lasting wealth. And it really does start with taking your money, to Rachel's point, and deciding what you're going to do with it. If you make the right choices with your own income, you will not have to borrow a dime from anyone until it, you know, when you come time to buy a house, that's fine if you want to do a small mortgage there. But do you see what I'm saying?
2: Yeah. Yes, it's powerful. All right, we got Angela from Facebook. She said, what are your thoughts on making micro payments to pay down debt? At the end of every pay cycle, I may have $20 to $30 left in my budget. Should I go ahead and throw that at my smallest debt to lower the balance or throw a little bit at each one?
1: So I liken this to on a Saturday morning, if you've ever had like a huge list of chores.
2: Yes.
1: And you're like, all right, I'm going to do a little bit of the gardening, but I'm not going to finish it. I'm going to kind of do the dishes, but not finish it. I'm kind of going to put a load of laundry in, but not finish it. I'm going to vacuum half of the room, but not finish. Like you will have spent the whole day toiling and not have one single thing to show for
2: completed.
1: It.
2: Completed. Nothing completed.
1: But
2: yes.
1: How great would it feel to just vacuum and then check that off your list to finish the dishes, check it off your list. It's the same thing with debt. Finish one. Focus on the smallest debt. And that goes for anybody listening. Whatever your smallest debt is, you might have 10 debts. I challenge you, focus on the one debt. Make minimum payments on everything, but focus all your extra margin to the smallest debt. I promise you, you will pay it off quickly and you will feel so much better being able to check that one thing off your list, and you'll be motivated to tackle the next thing.

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11: If you're wondering why we keep mentioning the baby steps, it's because they are really the foundation on everything that we teach. So if you are new here, start there. We can have a link down below to walk you through what those are. But the seven baby steps really is your guide to what to do with your money, from feeling possibly out of control, feeling like you're paycheck to paycheck, you have nothing to show for it, not a lot in savings, to all the way to baby step seven, which is everything's paid off, including your house. You're doing retirement, kids, college fund is funded. You got money in the bank and you just are feeling great. So it gets you there. It takes some years, takes some time. It's definitely we always say it's a crock pot, not a microwave around here. But man, the journey, it's worth it.
12: Okay, so let's do a quick teaching on this because I think it's worth it. So seven baby steps. Let's just go through them real quick because we started with the last caller. Baby step one, you get the $1,000 saved. 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Baby step four, you're investing 15% of your gross. Baby step five, you're putting aside a amount of your choice to a 529 or college plan for your kids. Baby step six, you're putting aside extra money to pay for, to pay your house down. Again, up to you how much you want to do that. Baby step seven, you live and give like no one else. And by the way, if you're thinking of buying a house, that's back in baby step three. We call it 3B. You can save for a down payment. But I said all that because I want to say sometimes people are like, Jade, Rachel, baby steps in today's economy, that really feels like giant leaps to pay off your debt, to save for a down payment. And so I just wanted to take this moment to think about a question that I get a lot of times on social media, which is, where can I start before that? Like, is there anything that I can kind of do to kind of like ease my way into these steps? And I thought that like, that's a very fair, it's question. Fair.
7: Yes, yes.
12: And the first thing is, and this is so important, and a lot of people glaze over it, but you really can't do the baby steps unless you have a budget. That's thing one. So many people will kind of ramp, try to ramp into the things we teach, Rachel, but they don't have a budget yet.
7: Yep.
12: So if you're, haven't done that, that's precursor. Like, let's do that first. And then the second one is something that I think in many ways is very easy to do, but it costs people a lot mentally. And that is the very first step that you can make for yourself is simply to say, I'm not going to borrow anymore. And if you're sitting there watching this and you're like, gosh, this feels overwhelming, can you just start there? Can you start with saying, the credit cards in my wallet, I'm not going to scan them anymore. I'm not going to look to debt. I'm not going to drain my 401k. And put that into practice month after month. And when you feel like, oh gosh, I feel like I'm actually able to use my own income.
7: Yes.
12: Now let's start with baby step one. And I think that that's a very reasonable place for anybody in today's economy, no matter what you're facing. It's a good place to start.
7: It's great. All right, let's go to Sophie in Providence, Rhode Island. Hi, Sophie. Welcome to the show.
13: Hi, thank you. How are you guys doing?
7: We're doing great. How can we help?
13: I came here looking for some advice. I'll tell you a little bit about myself. I'm 25. I'm a construction project manager. I make six figures. I have about $220,000 fully invested. I have no debt. I own my car. I live really, really cheaply.
7: Well done, Sophie.
13: I feel like, thank you. Thank you. My parents taught me well. They're huge fans, and they made it very clear that this is how we live.
7: Sophie's 25, making six figures. Like, this is how we live. We do. Hey, it's worked. It's worked. It's pretty amazing.
13: They didn't give me an option. They said, this is what we do. They sent me to college, and they said, go do well for yourself.
7: Oh, I love it. That's great, Sophie. Awesome.
13: So, yeah, things are pretty great personally. Except for one thing, I've been on and off with a guy for over 3 years now. And I think
7: dude.
13: He hates money.
7: It's always the guy.
12: You think
7: know?
12: He does what?
13: I think he hates money. A combination of being afraid of it and hating it.
7: What do you mean by
13: he
7: hate it?
13: He doesn't have a career. Like he
12: so he hates working.
13: He hates working. He thinks rich people are evil. He
12: and he's your boyfriend?
7: Do you find him really attractive?
13: Well, so we're both kind
12: He's
13: of
12: big
13: we're very outdoorsy. We we do a lot of like skiing, mountain biking. We have a great time together. But then once reality sets in about once a week, when I sit him down and say like, "What are you doing?" It's not so good.
7: So he's just mountain biking during the day, and
12: he's just flexing those muscles.
7: How old is he?
13: So he's 29.
7: Oh,
13: we've known
7: Lord.
13: Each other for over 3 years.
7: Man.
13: He bounced around at different jobs, mostly part time, and then.
12: And
13: I
12: you
13: told
12: think
13: him
12: you can
13: day,
12: change him? Because that's what this is
13: know.
12: Boiling
13: that's
12: down to, right? You think that if you have enough conversations with him after 3 years, you can change him into being more like you?
13: Not even more like, maybe more like me. I don't know. I always ask him, like, do you want a future? And he's like, well, we don't know what we're doing in the future, so we don't need to say
12: yeah,
13: for
12: he, it. He's told you, Sophie. He's
13: yeah.
12: told you.
13: I guess
12: if he hadn't
13: yeah,
12: told if he
13: know.
12: Hadn't
13: I'm,
12: told you in 3 years, you're not listening.
7: Sophie, I am. It's very interesting because to me, I'm like, man, I bet he's like a really fun friend. But to have a life partner like that, with the numbers you gave us and how solid you are, I'm kind of shocked he's still around.
13: I mean, I think that he's hoping that we stay together, and then I can kind of.
7: I bet he is.
12: What are you hoping?
7: He's got a girlfriend making six figures. I mean,
12: heck yeah, you're a catch.
13: I don't know. I'm just. Thank you. I just hope. I hope that one day he just wakes up. But
12: how many years? Okay, let's play this game, because you're 25. You ain't getting any younger, and you've been in this for 3 years with this guy. We have to set boundaries and respect your time and his time. So let's just say, in your perfect world or in a fair world, how much time do you think that you would give this to either see some sort of forward movement or not? Is it a 6 month? Like, in 6 months, if he's still talking the same talk and walking the same walk, I gotta walk. Or is it, I'm accepting him for who he is and I'm just moving past this and that's that on that, or I'm letting the relationship go?
13: I'm tempted to accept him for who he is, but a year ago when he didn't have a job, I gave him 6 months to get one, and then he got one, but he hasn't saved a penny.
12: But so don't you feel like you're mothering him? If you don't get a job, totally. If you don't get up, if you don't do your laundry.
7: Yeah. Sophie, here's the harsh reality. I bet he's not a bad guy. I think he's lazy and he's a little bit in the clouds with all of his theories about life. That's not reality. But what the biggest problem is, your value systems do not line up, Sophie. You're going to be, if you go forward with this, what marriage is going to look like in 5 years is you're going to probably be the breadwinner. He's going to probably have a level of resentment at any level of, because you're at probably the top 1%. If you have $220,000 yes, invested, you are the rich person he's talking about from a numbers perspective when you look at the average
13: maybe
7: around the country.
13: Maybe he thinks I'm evil.
7: Maybe he's what?
13: Maybe he thinks I'm the evil one.
7: Yep, maybe, I don't know.
12: If you're not today, you will be.
7: And Sophie, your entire relationship will be an uphill battle. And it's not because, I'm not honing in on just specifically the money piece. It's the way at which you view the world is very different than him. In the grown-up things of life. Okay, yes, y'all can enjoy the outdoors and like mountain bike together. But when you're actually looking at life and you look at Sophie at 35, 40 years old, like where Jade and I are sitting with kids and a life, I am telling you, you want a partner who's running beside you, supporting you, encouraging you. You're doing the same to them. There's a level of safety, a level of unity. We are running this race together. Our household is built on a set of values that we agree upon, and that we are running this race locked arm, hand in hand, and taking on life together. This guy sounds like you're going to wake up every day and have to remind him where his toothbrush is.
12: Yeah.
13: That's pretty much how it is. And I guess I've just been hoping.
7: Sophie, girl, fly to Nashville. Come hang out with me and Jay.
12: Please.
7: And you got to take a break.
12: We'll take you for a margarita.
7: You got to be done, girl. There's other great guys right now.
13: This is what I thought you'd say.
12: Because
7: what do your parents say? Yeah. Not that they get a vote, but what do they say?
13: He left. He wasn't around for a while, and they were pretty happy. And they were like, "Nice kid, but when's he gonna wake up?" And then he came back around, and they were like, "Oh no."
7: Yep. I would say follow some wisdom.
12: You know
7: from
12: what
7: people.
12: To do.
7: And again, still be friends. I mean, poor guy. Still, you can be kind to him. But is he gonna be a lifelong partner for you, Sophie? He's not my pick for my daughter. That's for sure.
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14: Northeast takes a hit. I'm Roxanne Evans, Fox News. Coastal communities across the Northeast are facing severe weather as a rare early autumn nor'easter brings damaging wind gusts, torrential rain, and dangerous coastal flooding across New England. Fox's Chanley Painter has the latest.
15: A powerful and dangerous nor'easter continues to hammer a large chunk of the East Coast with heavy rain, damaging winds, severe flooding, and strong surf. Conditions are forecast to worsen Sunday morning around high tide, amplifying hazardous coastal conditions across the Northeast. Neighborhoods along the Jersey Shore have already seen extensive flooding. Similar scenes also playing out in New York. The storm is blamed for at least one death there. Right now, more than 100,000 customers are without power and nearly 5,500 flights have either been canceled or delayed. Over 40 million people will see some impacts before it's all over. The storm is forecast to move onshore in the New Jersey area Sunday. Rain and strong winds will continue into Monday morning before conditions gradually improve across the region.
14: And a swimmer is missing off Long Island's Robert Moses State Park as the powerful nor'easter brings waves as high as 18 feet to the area. Hurricane Nolo is bringing dangerous winds and flooding as it passes south of Hawaii's Big Island. Fox Weather's Robert Ray reports.
16: This entire roadway, this town, has water rushing through the streets. Unfortunately, all this water coming down mountainsides. It has nowhere to go. These are similar scenes to what happened during Hurricane Lala just about 5 weeks ago.
14: Hurricane Nolo follows Hurricane Lowell in early September and Hurricane Lala in August. At least 12 people are dead and dozens remain missing after a vessel carrying traders capsized in eastern Congo. More than 50 people were on board when it overturned Saturday night. 15 people were rescued. 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
14: A civilian is in custody after reportedly breaking through a barrier at MacDill Air Force Base in Florida.
18: The assailant violently engaged the base's security personnel, according to reports. Fox 13 says the civilian got into an argument with security, which escalated and left one officer with non-life-threatening injuries. The base not specifying what led to the attack. Base security took the assailant into custody. An investigation is ongoing. MacDill is the headquarters of U.S. Central Command. Chris DeMeo, Fox News.
14: U.S. troops are packing up in Iraq, marking the end of a presence that started more than 20 years ago.
19: The U.S. military has said U.S. forces are on track to be out of Iraq by Wednesday. American troops invaded Iraq in 2003 to topple Saddam Hussein, leaving in 2011. But 3 years later, Iraqi officials invited a smaller U.S.-led mission to fight ISIS. With the extremist group later reducing to scattered sleeper cells, Washington and Baghdad agreed in 2024 to start winding down the mission. The Iraqi government has demanded armed militias lay down their weapons, but many have suggested they have no plans to do that. Iranian-backed Iraqi militias have struck U.S.-linked targets in and outside of Iraq since the U.S. and Israel launched a war against Iran in February. Kristen Goodwin, Fox News.
14: Well, Seattle's punk rock flea market wraps up its 20th anniversary celebration today. What started as a do-it-yourself market back in 2006 has grown into a gathering of vendors selling thrift clothing, vinyl records, original art, toys, games, collectibles, and plenty of unusual finds. There's also live music throughout the afternoon. Organizers say you don't have to be punk to come. The event is designed for anyone who likes music, secondhand treasures, and finding something you probably won't see at the mall. I'm Roxanne Evans, and this is Fox News.
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0: Oh, my gosh.
1: And after they told you, did they arrest you immediately? Or they say, you know, you have to come with us? Or?
2: Oh, yeah. They said, yeah, you got to come with us. I got a warrant right here in my hand for you out of Jacksonville Beach, Florida. I said, I've never even been to Jacksonville Beach. Never been there in my life.
0: So did you ask, what evidence do you have? Why me?
2: He said, "Look, man, I just got a job to do. You know, at that point, what are you going to do? Fight with a police officer?"
0: No, you're right.
1: You're right. So they take you down to the station and booked you because your mugshot is still online.
2: It was supposed to be taken down, but I guess not. It was online for a year. It supposedly had been taken down. If you're telling me it's still online, it doesn't surprise me because, you know, it seems to be that they get away with whatever they want.
1: Were you booked? Were you put in jail?
2: They took me to a holding cell. I was in a pair of Crocs, a pair of shorts, and a tank top. Told me that we were stopping for 15 minutes to do paperwork, and then they were going to transport me to the jail. But I was in a holding cell for 4 hours, freezing cold, and then put in a transport van and went and made about 5 different stops at different locations, another hour, hour and a half, and then to the county jail, and I was booked in.
0: And did they ever tell, when did you learn that this arrest was based on facial recognition software?
2: The next day.
0: Okay. And how did you find that out?
2: I had contacted a lawyer, and he told me that Jacksonville used AI, compared it to an old mugshot of mine.
1: So did you have an old mugshot?
2: I'm no angel. You know, I've had a few scrapes with the law.
1: Okay.
2: But one thing I'm not is a child molester.
1: And then I know that the charges were eventually dropped. How long did that take?
2: 2 months later, but I proved myself innocent pretty quickly. And if the police officers had done any kind of detective work, they would have known right away. They ran tag readers in Jacksonville, which none of my vehicles were in Jacksonville, but they failed to do a tag reader in Lee County, where I live, which is 5.5 hours away from Jacksonville. They would have seen my vehicle right here in Lee County.
0: Okay.
2: They also didn't pull my phone records. If they had pulled my phone records, they would have seen that my phone was pinging here in Lee County. What ultimately proved my innocence was my wife had taken a picture of me the day after this supposedly happened at the cigar bar here in Fort Myers. The guy in the surveillance video was clean shaven. Well, I had a full beard and mustache, and you can't grow that overnight, now can you?
1: Wow. That's wild. What a wild story.
0: It's crazy, though, that the phone records, well, they could argue you left your phone back at home. The car, or someone else could have been driving your car. Growing a beard, only Tim Allen from the Santa Claus can do that.
2: Exactly.
1: So you were
2: another thing, that the lady that worked at the McDonald's said the guy was a regular there.
0: Oh.
2: Well, I'm not driving 5.5 hours every day to get a cheeseburger.
1: Gosh. What a nightmare. How did this affect your business?
2: I ended up losing my seafood business because I didn't want to leave the house, because I know I'm old school, and one thing you don't do is accuse an old boy of anything to do with harming a child. And I didn't want to go out in public and have people say, hey, there's that child molester, or hey, there's that guy that was on the news. You know, I didn't want to go out in the public and have a confrontation with people because, you know, I do have a temper. It wouldn't have been good for me to go out in public and have somebody accuse me of something that I absolutely despise.
1: Yeah, and it's, you know, there's a lot of different crimes in the world, but child molestation is the most abhorrent.
2: You can accuse me of anything in the world. I can take it on the chin. I got thick skin, but don't ever accuse me of that.
1: So where does it stand right now?
2: I have a lawsuit, the ACLU, and I'm suing the city of Jacksonville, the Jacksonville Police Department, and the detective that started this. And one thing I forgot to mention to you is he called me 10 months before they come to my door and arrested me over a phone call accusing me of this. And I told him he had lost his mind. I said, have you seen the scar on my face? I have skin cancer. I had a big hole in my nose. They took a patch of skin out of my forehead and put on my nose. I have very distinctive scars. And I said to that detective, have you ever seen me up close? I have scars that you cannot mistake. I said, you need to do your homework, because I can promise you I've never been to Jacksonville, and I'll be damned if I would ever do anything to harm a child. And I argued with him back and forth for 5-10 minutes. And he told me that he was certain it was me. He was looking at my mugshot. And if I wouldn't cooperate with him, then would I cooperate with Lee County Sheriff's Department if he sent them to my house? I said, by all means, please do.

0: do so.
1: He's only saying that he has all this proof because a computer told him to.
0: After I hung up the phone with him, I called my mother. I called my wife because I was shocked. And my mother suggested that I call the police department and find out what was going on because this was a serious, serious accusation.
2: Sure. It is.
0: So I called Jacksonville Police Department. They said they didn't know anything about it. I called Lee County Sheriff's Department. They said they didn't know anything about it. In fact, both of them told me that it sounded like a bad hoax because no detective would ever call and warn you that they were going to come get you. I said, well, I would hope not. Well, 10 months went by. And after a couple months, I thought, well, maybe they were right. That was a horrible hoax. Well, 10 months later, they knocked on my door and arrested me.
1: It's crazy.
2: It is. That's facial recognition. But, you know, you're kind of put into a precarious position because the cops are knocking at your door.
1: Right.
2: You can't resist arrest.
1: No. And they say they have the evidence. They don't have to tell you right there.
2: It almost makes you want to put a criminal attorney on speed dial.
1: I'm just going to wear a ski mask at all times.
2: Yeah. Right. Gosh. Yeah, what a nightmare. All right. Let's switch gears just a little bit. Do you have subscriptions that you know that you're just paying?
1: I mean, I don't know. I'm sure I'm paying for some, but I have no idea.
2: There's just a ton of them. But here's what you can do. You can have AI actually help find all your subscriptions. It takes just a few seconds.
1: Do I have to give them all access to my bank accounts?
2: No. You download the last 3 months of your bank and credit card statements as a PDF.
1: Okay.
2: Okay. You black out the account number and your name and any other personal identifiable information.
1: Got it.
2: You put it into your favorite AI chatbot and you say, find every recurring charge. 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Show me the monthly and yearly total. Flag anything that charged me 3 times in a row, and out comes that list. You're like, oh, I forgot about all these streaming services, right. These weather maps.
1: I'm paying for DoorDash 14 times.
2: I know. But seriously, seeing that number is what really gets people's attention. And then you can cancel two or three of them today, do some more along the way.
1: Right.
2: Because there's always there. You know, I haven't kept up my subscription with the Scrabble Club, though.
1: The Scrabble Club?
2: Yeah.
1: Why not?
2: They're sending me now threatening letters.
1: Ba-dum-bum. Shh.
2: Hey, coming up from our Bet You Didn't Know This department, we're going to be talking about white noise. Coming up in the next hour, we have Flock Updates. You don't want to miss that. Brand New or Not True. And also, do you text like a millennial or a Gen Zer?
1: The old guy. I text like an old guy.
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1: Why?
2: It happens every time that there's a new iOS that comes out from Apple. Is they're saying, like, I got the new iOS and my battery life has gone from 83% to 37%.
1: Okay, first of all, I know you're probably going to say everybody's crazy, but my battery has been dead before 1 p.m. every single day for the last 4 days.
2: Here's what happens. Apple wants you to buy a new phone. No, I'm kidding.
1: Okay, I was about to scream.
2: After a major iOS update, your iPhone basically has to reprogram itself from start, especially now with Siri. So this is all happening behind the scenes because Siri AI needs to learn where everything lives. And that takes days, and it eats your battery up while it's working. So the whole thing should be finished in, say, 3 to 5 days.
1: Okay. So we'll come end of the weekend. And if it isn't, I'm going to be on your front porch.
2: You're going to call me.
1: Yes. No, I'm going straight to the store. I can't call you. My phone's dead.
2: That's true. You'll go to the gate. I came into Andrew, and I'll go,
1: sorry, there's interference.
2: You know, sometimes when Barry doesn't know, I shouldn't tell you this, but sometimes when Barry doesn't know who's at the door or the gate, he'll be like, security, can I help you? And you see him go like, oh, I don't know, didn't know anything.
1: Just an Amazon driver.
2: All right. Exactly. We're opening. Wonder if Kim's okay. She didn't get any packages today.
1: He's looking for the sniper because he's trying to deliver an Amazon package.
2: All right. So you book the dream house.
1: Okay.
2: Okay. 4 bedrooms. Cute little casita out back. You're seeing these pictures and you're like so excited.
1: This is like Airbnb
2: yes.
1: or Vrbo.
2: Five star reviews. And then you pull up in San Diego. It's not quite what the pictures are showing.
1: Can I tell you a quick story? We were flying to Indiana to watch some softball. And 3 days previous, the girls and their grandfather flew out and they were staying on the opposite side of town. And the house that we rented was smack dab in downtown Indianapolis. We're on the plane. It's like a 3-hour flight. We don't have our phones on. We're just talking. We're sitting there playing Wordle the entire time, just being a couple, not worrying about the outside world. Plane lands and the text messages that are coming in from the girls are rapid fire. And it's like, we can't stay here. This is a dump. The windows are broken. And we're like, what is going on? The basement is scary and it's unfinished. We have to move. It was a duplex. One side was remodeled.
2: Oh God,
1: the other side wasn't. So they're out in front of the house looking at the unremodeled duplex side, freaking out.
2: Dad, we are not staying here.
1: But when we looked at the photos online, they obviously used a prop, an angle. They're not going to show the rundown side that they were working on. And we contacted them and it ended up being a great place.
2: Well,
1: but I know this feeling.
2: Okay, this is Allison joining us in Phoenix. So this happened to you. What was the place in San Diego like when you actually saw it as compared to the photos?
6: Well, Kim, I heard you mention the casita as you were introing the story. And let me tell you that my husband, when we saw the property, decided that this casita, we will use air quotes, may have been a shed from Home Depot. So it was up on stilts on the side of the existing home, and that was the extra bedroom. And we're pretty sure it was a shed from a big box store. But yes, the photos were obviously doctored, Photoshop, AI, what have you. The house looked nothing on the interior like these gorgeous photos did, and it was insane.
2: So was the whole house just a nightmare?
1: Yeah, like what were the most dramatic differences?
6: Maybe the duct tape that was holding the stairs together.
2: That's a problem.
1: That does sound dramatic.
6: Maybe the rusty nails that were sticking out of the deck that was in the review called one of the most beautiful decks the previous renter had ever seen and was a perfect place to watch the sunset.
2: You're like, okay, not unless I have a shot or something.
1: Bring a hammer.
2: Okay, that's not good.
6: Maybe with some sneakers and a tetanus shot, it would be the best place.
2: So you got there. This is not what you expected, obviously.
6: No.
2: And then you called Airbnb. What happened then?
6: So the home was not rented by an individual. It was actually coming through a property management company. So we had been texting with them earlier in the day to get the door code and all the typical check-in information. I immediately texted and then called that person to say, we have just walked into the home and this is 100% not what we were expecting. My husband and I have two children and we were actually meeting another family of four who flew in from Kansas City, Missouri. We were all meeting in San Diego and my husband and I live here local in Phoenix. And it just was, yes, other than it being aesthetically not pleasing and just gross inside, it was just not even safe. Did not have any air conditioning. It had this little plug-in vent to get some air. And it was just crazy because this was March of 2026 and it was unseasonably warm in California during that time. So we were definitely looking for some AC.
2: So did Airbnb say, hey, we'll find you a new place? Or the property management company?
6: No. They told us they would come over with a hammer and fix the nails that were sticking out.
1: No.
2: And the duct tape and the shed?
6: Yes. It was crazy. They told us we needed to let that little tiny air conditioning plug-in thing run for a few hours and then it would cool off. We said, absolutely not. We are closing the door and leaving. We are not staying here. And then we spent about an hour looking for a brand new booking and got very, very lucky finding one that was available and were able to check in within 3 hours of when we had called that new listing.
2: Did you get your money back?
6: About a month later, after probably, if I had to guess, maybe 6 to 8 hours between messaging Airbnb, messaging the property management company, a couple of phone calls, very persistent. I'm not the type of person that would just give up. It was just unfortunate because we had spent several thousand dollars booking that place then had to pay double to book the second place. So we were not ready to give up on getting our money back. So we did get a refund, a full refund, but it was not easy. It was not an easy process.
1: When they were opposing giving you your refund, what was their argument?
6: Just that if there was anything that was broken, they would come over immediately that evening and repair it. And I just said, it's not about that. We have four children and four adults that are here for vacation. And it was gross. It was nothing like the photos. And we took some, called it Instagram versus reality. When you see
2: yeah,
6: the
2: you
6: highlight
2: see those.
6: Reel, the photos on there were just so doctored. It was not even funny. And then, so we took our own real photos and put them side by side and sent them to Airbnb. And I think they got the picture at that point.
2: Good. Now, is the listing still live on the site?
6: I can still see it. And I did, I think I was telling your producer when we were talking about having this discussion today that the listing drastically changed actually that night when we started complaining. It went from having several five-star reviews, talking about the gorgeous sunset deck, to literally, I don't even understand how this happened, like someone flipped a switch, and then the Airbnb listing said one-star reviews saying that the place was outdated, that the powder room was gross. I don't know how that could potentially happen, but the listing literally changed in the blink of an eye, and I can still see it up there, but now with negative reviews.
2: That's
6: and
2: so
6: when
2: weird.
6: The woman called us, they told us that they were actually rent this house out most often to some of the fraternities at the local university for their parties.
2: Of course they did. They don't care. They just want a place to drink.
6: No, and the capacity on the listing went from 10 to 40.
2: Oh, nice.
6: I literally can't even make this up.
2: 40. So now, next time you use Airbnb, give us, what do you think your big words of wisdom is other than just to reverse image search or the pictures or anything like that and not trust the reviews?
6: We were very tricked, but I guess I'm not sure. I was asked the question by someone, would you do an Airbnb again? Yes, I would, but I guess I would just do a little more due diligence. I think looking at the amount of reviews, if there's only 3 or 4 and the place has been rented out for 4 years, I think that's a major red flag.
2: Yeah, for sure.
6: And maybe even doing a little more due diligence on looking a little more closely at the photos or asking some other questions. I don't think I would rent again through a property management company. I think you can tell, it'll say John is the host and he's a superstar on this host site. I wish I would have done that and realized that it was through a property management company and something was just not right.
2: Yeah, and that's the thing. When you do rent something, and I rent homes for the family to come out to Santa Barbara or Phoenix, or I always do drive-bys. If at all possible, do a drive-by. And there was a place that I was going to rent in Santa Barbara. And I walked by it, and I thought, this is a sketchy area. It looks great online.
1: Right.
2: But the area, and I know that you're like sketchy in Santa Barbara. Yeah, there was a sketchy area in Santa Barbara.
1: Oh, no. It was Volvos instead of Maybachs in the driveway.
2: It was bad.
1: What is this, Compton?
2: Hey, coming up in our Bet You Didn't Know This, we're talking about white noise. Do you use white noise machines?
1: No, but my kids do.
2: We're going to be talking more about that. But first, let's talk about hard drives. They crash every single day. And let me tell you, it's not like your hard drive comes up and says, hey, I'm going to be crashing. No.
1: Just letting you know.
2: Doesn't do that. 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
2: So does white noise really help you focus?
1: Okay.
2: Does it?
1: No, I don't think so. It's distracting to me.
2: A new study in Scientific Reports says bursts of white noise while volunteers memorize words and pictures. I got it. You can stop that now.
1: See, it's distracting.
2: The noise made them more alert, but the next day they remembered items not very well.
1: See?
2: The boost was gone within 24 hours because they say the white noise tricks your body into feeling energized, like a tiny shot of caffeine.
1: Okay.
2: But your brain doesn't lock in.
1: No, because you got too many things you're trying to process at the same time.
2: I can't stand any noise. I need to have silence.
1: I do too. I don't know. Brielle does her homework with music playing in her ears. I don't get it. I don't know how she can do it.
2: You know, I bought noise-canceling headphones.
1: Yeah?
2: Mm-hmm.
1: Were they Shady Rays or... Dang it, what's the name of the one? The fun you advertise.
2: Forget that. I bought noise-canceling headphones.
1: Did you?
2: Yes, I did. I haven't heard any complaints.
1: Awful.
2: If you haven't already, make sure that you get our free newsletter. You're going to love it. GetKim.com.
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10: It's still rough. I'm Paul Stevens, Fox News. A strengthening nor'easter still charging up the East Coast, leaving one man dead in Brooklyn, New York, and a swimmer missing off New York's Long Island, and more than 70,000 customers without power in the Northeast.
11: This is not a hurricane, but it sure does feel like one. So some of those reports this morning, we're seeing 81 mile per hour wind gusts at Montauk, at JFK, 56 miles per hour. And here on Long Beach, it's really touch and go. So we do see that wind pick up a little bit at times, and then at other times it dies down like we're seeing right now. And that's really the nature of this storm. We know this nor'easter, it does move a lot different than your traditional tropical system and the way it spins. So at times you'll see those bands move through, bringing that heavy rain and high wind like we're seeing right now. And then at times it does get a little bit more normal and a little more calm. So that's why at this time officials are still telling people to stay off the roads and stay inside.
10: 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In Ocean City, New Jersey, Fox Weather's Katie Byrne.
12: People who live here in Ocean City say this is the worst flooding they've experienced since Sandy. That rain is coming down really heavy once again. That's because the storm is actually swinging back towards the Jersey Shore. So we're expected to be the final bullseye. It was hard to place during the forecast, but now it's looking like the Jersey Shore is it for the worst impacts. We have streets submerged in water, row after row. Dozens of streets have been underwater since yesterday. It has receded a little bit, but this morning's high tide is really our last big shot at significant additional flooding. We have some roads still closed here in Ocean City as forecasters expect us to get this heavy rain on and off throughout the afternoon. Crews yesterday in Ocean City were busy sending high water trucks, multiple of them, to go rescue people who were stuck.
10: And coastal flooding will also continue to impact the greater New York City area from this storm. 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
10: At least 27 people are reported dead after two mass shootings in South Africa just hours apart. Police say eight gunmen armed with AK-47s and pistols killed 17 people at a bar near Johannesburg on Saturday night. About 4 hours later, gunmen killed 10 more people at a store near Cape Town. No arrests have been made. The attacks coming just days after another mass shooting killed 11 people near Durban. a major security incident unfolding at a United Kingdom airbase about 95 miles west of London.
16: Multiple homes are being evacuated near a Royal Air Force base in southwest England. This after several men were arrested on suspected explosives offenses. The Army's bomb disposal team is examining a number of vehicles in the area. Police believe the incident is contained. U.S. forces have used the airbase for strictly limited strikes during the war with Iran. Officials confirm security measures there have been significantly increased in recent days.
10: And that's Fox's Chanley Painter, a UK government spokesperson, saying the prime minister is being updated on the ongoing situation. Happening tomorrow, the U.S. Senate is set for a final vote on a bipartisan bill that would reshape college sports. The Protect College Sports Act would establish national standards for name, image, and likeness rules and cap agent fees at 5%. It would also set new limits on athlete transfers, eligibility, and restrict coaches from leaving mid-season for another collegiate program. If it passes, though, it would still need approval in the House before reaching the desk of President Trump. And thousands of Americans gathering in New York City today, despite the weather, for the 25th annual Tunnel to Towers 5K run and walk. The event retraces the final footsteps of FDNY firefighter Stephen Siller, who ran through the Brooklyn Battery Tunnel carrying 60 pounds of gear on September 11th of 2001. He died at the World Trade Center. I'm Paul Stevens. This is Fox News.
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2: This one.
1: What is that?
2: That's when you get like six text messages in just a few seconds.
1: Oh, yeah. I don't have any of my... No sounds turned on my phone.
2: You it's don't?
1: Just,
2: no? No,
1: just haptic. Just shakes and rattles and rolls. No sounds.
2: Mine just... I have mine on vibration, too.
1: Yeah.
2: Barry has his like... When text, it goes, Kim Commando is sending a text to you.
1: No, it doesn't.
2: And then it reads it. It's so annoying.
1: Oh my God.
2: We were in the car driving to the airport the other day, and it's like, Joe, the landscaper, is now texting you saying blah, blah, blah. I'm like, I was listening to the music.
1: That's so annoying.
2: Especially when it's on Apple CarPlay.
1: Right.
2: It's really horrible. So, you know, these are texts that will say, like, wait, or LOL, or OMG, or I can't believe what Brenda did.
1: Right.
2: Whatever it may be. So you get one text, just one giant wall of words with a period at the end. So there's a war going on about text messaging right now online. And your answer tells everybody your age. I don't want you to answer this. Okay.
1: I won't answer it after the reunion.
2: But I want you to pick one. Is it six texts or you like, or one paragraph? And then there's a tiny dot that you may be using that people think when you use this dot that you're actually upset at them.
1: Okay.
2: And you're mad at them.
1: All right.
2: And we're going to talk about which dot that is. But first, We have to talk about building a website. What do you think of when I say we're going to build a website?
1: That's going to be expensive.
2: I get PTSD.
1: It's going to be a lot of work.
2: It is, because it's a nightmare.
1: Right.
2: But not anymore. I mean, this is really amazing. 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All right, so here's the fight. A Gen Zer went viral after admitting that her millennial coworkers can't stand the way that she's texting.
1: Okay.
2: This is a big problem. She hits send for just a few words.
1: Right.
2: She says millennial texts come in one big chunk.
1: Correct. So it's like, hey, what are you doing tonight? Send. I want to go to the mall. Send. Or we can go see a movie. Send. And afterwards, we're going to get Chick-fil-A. Send.
2: Okay. Millennials, you know, that big chunk.
1: It's just a paragraph.
2: Exactly. It's called a paragraph. She didn't know what it's called. It's a big chunk.
1: It's a paragraph.
2: And the reason why is, I don't know if you remember, I barely remember this, is that we used to pay 10 cents per text.
1: Oh, a long time ago.
2: Yeah. And I remember my dad texting me, and it just said, like, UAL 22, like, at 8:44 p.m. And I'm like, what is that? He goes, you can't read that? I'm coming in on United Airlines.
1: I knew it.
2: Okay,
1: like,
2: what is that? But there was no day. What day is that? So that dot is a period.
1: Yeah, you end sentences with them.
2: A BM University study found that texts end in a period come across to Gen Zers as less sincere.
1: Driving home from practice, and Amelia is in the front seat, and she's running the music. Now, everyone in my household knows the password to my phone. I have nothing to hide. Every single person. All kids. Everybody has access. So she grabs my phone, unlocks it, and starts running the music in the car. Then Lisa sends a text, and Amelia says, what do you want me to say back? And I was like, just tell her, oh, we'll go tomorrow because we don't have time tonight. And she types it out, and then this is her exact quote. Do you want me to end the text with a period so she knows it's coming from an old guy?
2: And what did you say?
1: Absolutely.
2: There. And so if you use punctuation, you're the old guy.
1: They don't even like capital letters.
2: No?
1: It's all lowercase. I guarantee you, the last text message I got from one of the girls does not have a capital letter in it. Where's Amelia? Hold on. There it is. So embarrassing. Not one capital. Ha ha ha ha. Not one capital. Happy birthday. Not one capital letter.
2: Now, here's the thing. So Barry was dictating to ChatGPT,
1: mm-hmm.
2: and he said, I am going to be telling you some phrases that I want you to incorporate into my petition to the FCC. Period. I said, you don't have to give punctuation.
1: It's not a telegram.
2: You're an AI chatbot. Question mark.
1: It'll figure it out.
2: I know.
1: That's so funny. Dash, dash, stop.
2: I'm trying to help him along.
1: Yeah.
2: I really am. Because after all, it's my job here as America's beloved digital goddess. My name is Kim Komando, and you just tapped into the nation's biggest, best, award-winning, most entertaining show about all things digital. You can find us on over 420, 50 stations. I'm not really sure what the number has been growing like weeds lately.
1: Period.
2: Across the country. That's where the period would
1: be. Oh, I apologize.
2: Okay. And we're also streaming in your favorite radio app, and you can find us at youtube.com/Kim Komando, where you should just subscribe because you don't want to miss a moment. And a big salute goes out to all of our 375,000 service members listening on the American Forces Network in 175 countries and aboard 200 ships at sea. So listen to this story. A California dad took off his Meta smart glasses. He left them on the bathroom counter. And over the next week, every time someone walked into the room, the glasses automatically woke up and started recording.
1: Why? Did he have like a motions setting on?
2: He had no idea that this was happening. He opened his phone's camera and he found a folder full of videos showing his wife getting out of the shower.
1: Oh, no.
2: Kids using the toilet, all synced to Meta's AI cloud. And this is all part of a federal lawsuit that says Meta glasses exposed intimate footage, including sex and passwords overseas, to their workers in Kenya, who are actually trying to train the AI.
1: So they're using the videos to train AI, And then the ones that are private, the people in Kenya are then like downloading and sharing?
2: That's what it looks like. Because Meta's fine print, this is what it says, lets human reviewers analyze this data. And now people are saying, we never gave consent to that.
1: Well, you did. You just didn't.
2: You just, you know what?
1: You signed a document by clicking on a box that says you did, but you didn't read it.
2: That if you agree, you agreed to that.
1: Right.
2: Okay, you did, because you didn't read the terms and conditions.
1: Which no one does.
2: No, not at all. Let's see, time for our Flock update. Flock runs over on over, what, 120,000 cameras right now?
1: It's sad that there's so much information that we actually kind of have a weekly segment called the Flock update because it's so bad.
2: It's so bad. The reason why we're bringing this up is that hackers breached a camera. They tore it down. They unlocked the internal hard drive. It logged 1.6 million images on 50,000 cars over 3 weeks.
1: That's a million images in 3 weeks.
2: But it wasn't just tracking license plates. It was tracking pedestrians and bikes and things like that.
1: Facial recognition?
2: Well, they're not there, but I'm sure that it could be tied into that. I mean, it's just a matter. It's just like, oh, let's tie the database to this database.
1: Well, it's recording the face. And then later when they get the ability to do it, they'll say, oh, we've already recorded that face 16,000 times.
2: That's Andrew.
1: Hey, hi.
2: Meanwhile, Flock is offering a generous voluntary buyout package.
1: What does that mean?
2: To all 1,500 of its employees.
1: All 15?
2: 1,500.
1: Yeah.
2: Yeah, I thought you said 15.
1: Yeah, I meant 15. Yes, yes, yes.
2: All 15 in place.
1: Yeah, all 15? What if all 15 say yes? Why are they buying everybody out?
2: I guess they're not doing that well. They've lost a lot of contracts.
1: Okay.
2: You get double your normal severance pay. They say it's worth tens of thousands of dollars.
1: Why don't they just lay everybody off? That's what everybody else does.
2: They want to make good. They want to make sure that you're happy. They give you a little severance
1: pay. They're good for society, see?
2: This is interesting to me. Is that because it actually happened to a friend of mine. She was in Rome with her daughter and daughter, like mother-daughter trip when she was 14. And they were taking selfies of each other. And this kid came up and said, hey, do you want me to take a picture of you guys together? And then he ran off with the phone. Apple is now building an auto lock feature to stop these thieves right in their tracks. So code inside the latest iOS update says that it's going to use motion sensors and your Apple Watch to detect if there's a sudden snatch and grab.
1: Wow.
2: The split second that it leaves your grip, the screen instantly locks, shuts out thieves that are your banking apps, and all your private data. I think it's so smart.
1: It is smart, but it is. We're like 4 months away from the story where mom's holding a phone, kid decides to grab it and run away as a joke, and she now can't get into her banking. That's going to happen.
2: I'm sure it's going to happen.
1: But it's cool.
2: Storm Chasers, they got a new co-pilot, Radar Scope. It's one of the most powerful weather radar apps that's out there. Now, I'm kind of a weather nerd.
1: Okay.
2: And so when I was looking at this, I thought, you know, it sounds kind of like a commercial. And it's not commercial, but I just think that it's cool that if you really are looking for high-resolution data that the Storm Chasers use, that you can now put this in Apple CarPlay on your dash.
1: Oh, wow. That
2: is cool.
1: So as
2: you're driving, that you can also see that. Let's see. Adobe Premiere is now launching its free standalone Premiere app at the Google Play Store. That's for Android. And it's been free for iPhones forever. But now you Android folks can actually jump into the game. Apple has a settlement. You can get up to $95 from Apple's $250 million. Yes, $95.
1: That means I'm what? Only $2,400 away from getting a new iPhone Fold.
2: You're pretty close. Do you know why the settlement is?
1: Why?
2: Because you remember all the commercials that came out? Apple was saying, we have AI.
1: Yeah.
2: It's going to be great.
1: Apple
2: Siri is amazing.
1: Yes. I opted into the free beta version.
2: Yes. It wasn't quite that amazing.
1: No, did it last longer than 90 days? I don't think it did.
2: No. And the new Siri is horrible.
1: So brutal.
2: No, I'm the eternal optimist. My glass is always half full. Apples, ponies and flowers and unicorns and Apple, they all go together because everything should be good. But this morning I'm like, I want to text Hannah and it's like, and it just, it lights up. And that's the thing that I hate, is that it lights up.
1: It's the hope that it's going to work.
2: And you're like, yeah, this is going to be it. And then you say, text this person. And then it just dies. Or even worse, it lights up. And you say, text this person. and then you say exactly what you wanted to text, and then it dies.
1: Or it's like, hey, text Hannah. What do you want to say to Roger? No, I said text Hannah. Do you want me to use ChatGPT to do that? That's the new one. It happens all the time, especially in the car. You'll ask Siri a question and it'll be like, you know, what was the batting average of Lou Gehrig in 1927? Would you like me to use ChatGPT to do that? No, just go on the internet and find out.
2: Why are you asking me?
1: Right.
2: Just go find the answer. I don't know what's wrong with Apple. They should have been able to figure this out.
1: Is this going to be the end of Apple? Is that they're just so left behind, or are they too big to fail?
2: They're too big to fail.
1: Okay.
2: Plus, they have so many loyal fans.
1: Right.
2: I mean, every time you look at those product announcements, I just laugh out loud because it's like, it has a power button. Yeah!
1: We need power buttons. This is awesome.
2: Oh my God. People get a life. All right, I'm going to play a voice, and I want you to figure out and to guess whose voice this is.
1: I'm closing my eyes. I'm focusing.
0: A whole new generation of golden ticket holders will compete against each other in my factory.
5: For a lifetime supply of money, you will test my factory. Or is my factory testing you? Don't worry. Something only goes wrong 3 times out of 10.
2: So, whose voice is that?
1: Well, obviously, it sounds like a Willy Wonka-like parody.
2: It's Willy Wonka.
1: Okay.
2: It's a new Netflix show called Wonka's The Golden Ticket.
1: Okay. And the original Willy Wonka was, what was his name, that actor?
2: Gene Wilder.
1: Yes, Gene Wilder. Mm-hmm. Somewhat sounded like him. It also sounded like a physicist that I listened to, Dr. Amichio Kaku. Is that him?
2: No.
1: That's a real name. But is it an AI version of Gene Wilder?
2: Yes, it is. Contestants are heading into a real-life candy factory to battle for $3 million. That's the whole concept behind this Netflix special. The narrator giving out the instructions, who you just heard, is the AI voice clone of Gene Wilder, who passed away 10 years ago. And they say that they got full blessing from Wilder's widow and the estate. Now, I will tell you that I read something where Wilder said, I don't want you to do this.
1: Oh, really?
2: So, but the estate and everybody's doing it anyway.
1: Sure, he's not in with us. He doesn't own any of his stuff. Sorry.
2: You know, what does Willy Wonka use to keep his factory clean?
1: I don't know what.
2: The Oompa Roombas.
1: Oompa Roompa Doopity.
2: Do you like cats?
1: No. Wait a minute. Think. Don't say anything bad about cats on the internet because people will try and kill you. I don't mind them.
2: Purina has something called a Pettivity. It launched this past week, $150 smart feeder. It recognizes your little cat's face. It uses cameras and AI, tracks, you know, who's eating how much and how often. You get video check-ins, feeding schedules, no subscription.
1: No subscription?
2: Low food alerts. The catch is dry food only.
1: Okay. That's actually cool. I would use that for the dogs.
2: What do you call a pile of cats?
1: I don't know what.
2: A meowton.
1: Oh, boy.
2: I love cats.
1: Oh, yes, I love cats too.
2: You have to. One time we talked about how bad cats, remember that? How I don't like cats and you don't like cats. And every cat lady in the country sent a nasty letter.
1: I literally work with a guy who said, we always said where cats stink up the house. He got doxed. Social security number, phone number, address, all put on the internet.
2: You know, Hannah.
1: Yeah.
2: This guy said, you know, they were going back and forth on Hinge or something. And she said, you know, I have a cat and a dog. And he said, that's why you're single. You have a cat.
1: Cats are hard. You got to love cats. You got to love your cats.
2: All right. Coming up, we have Brand New or Not True. We have a Carbonite tip, sync versus delete, our AI tool of the week. 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Some people in both New York and Los Angeles look down upon the state of Alabama, saying it's backwards and uncultured. It's called urban snobbery. But let's take a look at how both New York and LA, two of the largest public school systems in America, are treating AI, and then hear about what Alabama's doing. I'm Kim Komando for NetSuite. If your revenues are over seven figures, see how AI is changing the way we work. 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New York and Los Angeles public schools have imposed a one-year absolute moratorium on students from kindergarten through eighth grade learning about, using, or being exposed to AI. Meanwhile, in Alabama, public schools say that students must learn not only how to use the current technologies, but to explore, evaluate, and use the newest innovations. So, which students will be better prepared? The East and West Coast AI fearmongers, or the so-called backwards people of Alabama. Get my answer in my free newsletter, getkim.com. 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
1: Let's do it.
0: Joe in Santa Barbara, California. Hi there, Joe.
2: Hi there, Kim. Thanks for taking my call.
0: You betcha. What's going on?
2: Well, my mom, who will be 90 years old, wants to take all of her children and spouses on a cruise to Alaska. And I was just curious, can AI help me with the logistics and planning and everything?
1: We're going on a cruise in June, but we are using AI. We put in the name of the ship. We put in all the activities, who's going, the schedule, and said, hey, make a plan for us. And then go over the plan and say, we don't like this, we don't like that. How about this, change that? Yeah, absolutely.
0: But you always have to tell AI to be what you need it to be, right? Mm-hmm. So that's always your first prompt is be a cruise travel expert with a lot of experience with dealing with Alaskan cruises. Right. And then you say, I'm on 7-day cruise. I'm on this ship. Like you said, the ports with ages with your mom. Maybe if there's mobility issues, you want to mention that.
2: Right. Wheelchair. Yep.
0: And then you want to ask it to compare ship excursions when you get off the boat, because sometimes it's actually cheaper if you don't go through the ship.
1: Right. But you are risking that there's not going to be a seat on that excursion. So that's why, you know, you're paying for the convenience of making sure you can go. We've ran into that before on cruises where we're like, we'll just pay for it when we get there. And it was all sold out.
0: Okay. What is the main benefit of going on a cruise? Let me ask Joe, what's the main benefit of going on a cruise?
2: Well, not this. I've been on a cruise before and it didn't do me any good, but my mom wanted to do it. My mom really wants to cruise through Alaska. And I'm wondering, do we go through Vancouver or through Seattle? I mean, of course, we'd need passports if we go through Vancouver. But I've heard things happen in Seattle where then they do transfer you to Vancouver. And then that means we definitely need passports.
0: So does that mean weather-wise?
2: Yes, probably weather-wise. But I know that we need to go between May and September. That's the perfect time.
0: But I mean, if you like cruising, this is a good idea.
1: It absolutely is.
0: It's pretty amazing.
1: Because even you don't have to sit to a to-the-minute schedule, but it gives you an idea of how a day could flow where you're getting the most bang for your buck time-wise.
0: All right, quick quiz. 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Is that photo safe? Andrew, yes
1: sure,
0: or no?
1: Sure, of course.
0: Nope. 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
8: 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And Amanda Knox joins Bobby Cass to talk about surviving prison and life nearly 20 years after being wrongfully accused.
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13: I'm Roxanne Evans. The nor'easter hammering the East Coast turns deadly. A fallen tree killed a man in Brooklyn, New York, and a swimmer is missing off Long Island. More than 40 million people across 10 states dealing with heavy rain, damaging winds, and coastal flooding.
14: We were looking at some of those reports from overnight, and we saw 81 mile per hour wind gusts at Montauk. And here on Long Beach, we're still seeing 49 miles per hour. In fact, it is so windy, it's even making the surfers over here nervous.
13: Fox's Caroline Elliott. President Trump rejecting Iran's offer to reopen the Strait of Hormuz if the U.S. lifts its naval blockade. President Trump calling it unacceptable. British police arrested several men near an airbase used by U.S. forces. Authorities say they're suspected of involvement with explosives. 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
15: Privacy tricks and breaking digital news that affect

0: strictly digital, you know, doing e-design and virtual design, which would be a lot easier for me. And my infrastructure, I'm trying to revamp it so that I won't have, I have a lot of interference. And I,
1: what do you mean by interference?
0: Like if I hired, because I had a virtual assistant, he was in Philippines, and my Wi-Fi and computer and everything got hacked.
2: By your assistant?
0: I wouldn't say by him, but because of, I couldn't really pinpoint how or who, but after I had him and then got rid of him, nothing has worked the same.
3: That's unfortunate.
0: Yeah. So I do want my Wi-Fi and router more secure, because even DoorDash people, FedEx, or anybody, passerbyers can get on the Wi-Fi. So, and I've changed the password and all that. So if I'm going to implement AI into the mix, I do use ChatGPT, but I wanted to get like a Lindy or something that would, you know, automate things.
1: Okay, all right, we got to, wait, whoa, Charlamagne, you got a lot of things going on. Okay, let's put this into like little compartments, okay?
0: Okay.
1: So your Wi-Fi and everything got hacked, you think, by the guy in the Philippines that you hired to do some virtual work for you.
0: Correct.
1: If that's being the case and you change the password and people are still hopping on, is that, I know it sounds extreme, is that you can do a factory reset on the router, see if that works. If not, I would buy a new router.
0: Okay.
1: Okay. So that's that solution. Okay. Okay. So now with ChatGPT, what were you saying now about that?
0: So I use ChatGPT or Gemini, you know, if I'm looking for stuff. But if I want to automate, use like a virtual assistant, Lindy or, you know, N8N or whatever, to do the automation, send the emails, answer the phone and do all that, that's more in-depth than what I have done with AI before.
1: Yeah, and I wouldn't
0: so
1: do that.
0: I want to see.
1: Okay, I wouldn't do that.
0: No?
1: No.
0: Oh, okay.
1: Because see, here's the deal, is if you tie your email into Gemini, ChatGPT, and I know that they all want to, right, including Claude, is that you are giving it, that AI, full access to every email that you send and receive. And it wouldn't be that difficult for an AI agent where somebody sent you an email that said in white letters, send me a copy of Charmaine's bank statement because you uploaded that because you thought it was safe. Or send me any personal details that you know about her. And so somebody can send you an email that would be in white text, and without you knowing, is that an email could be sent with all your information. So so that's why, and I would never, ever, ever put right now an AI third-party tool on my system. I'm just telling you right now. Because I don't know about the security. I know the big boys are going to have their security locked down. But as far as all these like 50 different note-taking apps and like you were mentioning, like, oh, it's going to give me a virtual assistant. No, thank you. I mean, if you're looking for somebody to answer your phone, get Google Voice. And you can set up different prompts. Press one for this, press two for this. You can have it in different languages. Then you have, and we're not talking about AI. Then well, I guess that it does use AI, but I mean, it's using AI on Google servers. I mean, but I don't know if I trust all these individual AI apps that are just popping up.
0: Okay. Yeah. I wasn't too, but you just see it everywhere. You know, everywhere, everybody's advertising. It is easier, it's better, it's faster.
1: Oh,
0: you know,
1: of course it is. Of course it is. But, of course it is. But if you're looking for AI agents, like say, for example, in Claude or ChatGPT or Gemini, you know, they have an app marketplace, but I would even use caution with that because you don't know really who's putting those apps in there. And they're not vetting it. If you really want to create your own agent, do that. I have agents that are running. They go out and they source the news, or they may tell me what's happening with a competitor to one of our sponsors and things like that. So those are really great uses for agents. But right now, I think it's just way too dangerous to tie it in. What do you think?
2: Well, you scared me off of it because, what, a month ago, you were using it to answer all your emails.
1: And then it was answering my emails.
2: Right, and you disconnected it. So yes. If you're worried about it on that level with security, I'm not going anywhere near it.
1: Mm-mm. Hey, listen, let's talk about folding laundry.
2: Okay. the worst household chore in the history of mankind.
1: Yes. I mean, you know, but once they invent the laundry folding machine, there's really no reason to get married.
2: No.
1: I mean, but we're getting close to this. There's a company called InstaWork.
2: Okay.
1: It's a AI robotics lab, and where you get paid anywhere between, say, $13 to $80 an hour, $40, $50, depends upon the task.
2: Okay.
1: To record yourself doing household tasks, like like chopping vegetables, stocking store shelves. You wear a 3-pound rig with 5 cameras on your head, chest, and wrists.
2: I want to see what this looks
1: like. The AI wired is all wired to a backpack computer. Your shift is 8 hours. And if they say that it's really hard to use. The rates run, as I mentioned, maybe $13, $25 an hour. So what's happening is that you are doing all these routine tasks, and it's copying you and learning from you, the AI is, while you're doing all these tasks. Because it's having trouble like holding on to little things and maybe folding a sheet, which I still to this day cannot fold a fitted sheet, but no, that's okay.
2: It's true. And I've watched 1,000 YouTube videos.
1: I just roll it into a ball now.
2: I go a little one step. Could you do the tuck in? Do you know the tuck in method, right?
1: No.
2: So you take the fitted sheet and you hold it up. And you have the two corners.
1: Okay.
2: Then you take the bottom corners and you fit them in to the corners of the other. So now you have a rectangle with both fits on the top upper corner, and then you fold the rectangle.
1: Oh, I'll have to. My method is called Cynthia. Her name's Cynthia.
2: Yeah, there you go.
1: There's Cynthia.
2: Now, with this, am I doing my own household chores?
1: Yes, you are.
2: I'm not going somewhere and just folding a shirt over and over and over and over and over again.
1: No, you just go about your day.
2: All right.
1: Just do your own household chores. I actually want to try it.
2: Getting paid to do chores at the house sounds actually kind of a good idea.
1: That would be so fun. I think I'm going to sign up for it. What if I get rejected?
2: Yeah, you might.
1: That's true. They'll say, do you want to clean the toilet?
2: You're just going to strap it onto Cynthia anyway.
1: They'll say, clean the toilet. I'm like, are you kidding me?
2: No way, Jose. Uh-uh.
1: Hey, we're going to talk about the TSA versus the wallet ID, and we have more of your phone calls coming right up. And here's something that your body never tells you. 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
1: Let me tell you something. 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All right, so I read this story about Stanley. He drives a rental Chevy Bolt, 20 minutes of range left. And it says, hey, go here to charge up your Chevy Bolt. Stanley in Detroit, welcome.
10: Hi, Kim.
1: So how much did it cost you to charge up that Chevy Bolt?
10: Well, it ended up costing me $480, even though originally normal charging session will cost maybe $22 max.
1: And so how did it get to be $418?
10: It's a little convoluted, and no one would explain to us exactly what happened. But here's the background. EVgo and Charging Point, they have some form of collaboration. So if you're on EVgo app, you can pretty much see the charging point if it's the closest charging station to where you are. So it's kind of a location thing. Charging station right where you are. I was running out of charge on my car, so I essentially just tried to navigate my way to the closest charging station, which happened to be owned by Charging Point, even though I was using an EVgo app. Then this charging point is located inside the parking lot of dealership. So apparently the dealership is the one that sets the price for their charging station. It's kind of like its own gas station, and you're the one who sets up the price for your gas station, even though it might be an ExxonMobil or a Shell gas station. So that's what happened. And the pricing was very opaque. It was not transparent. They did not disclose how much it's going to cost. And they were charging for parking. They were charging $5 for a minute to park.
1: And $5 a minute? Wait, yeah. $5 a minute?
2: So you could charge it without paying that fee if you were just driving back and forth.
10: Absolutely. They were charging $5 a minute for charging your car, in addition to paying for the services that, you know, you were going to pay for it anyway. So none of that was
2: $300 an
10: none
2: hour.
10: None of that was disclosed. And this was 11:20 p.m., so that tells you a lot about that dealership. And what happened is, when I realized that they charged me $418, I immediately reached out to EVgo, to customer service, and I said, well, what happened here? And they got back to me the next day, and they were like, okay, we're sorry to inform you the charges were legit, because that's what the owner of the charging station says is going to cost you. And I said, no, that's not right. That's not how it works. Though I reached out to ChargePoint, because EVgo initially said, well, even though you use our app, it's not our charger. It belongs to ChargePoint.
1: So did ChargePoint reverse the charges?
10: No. Say, sorry, you use EVgo app. We don't have access to their system, so we cannot charge
1: so they're pointing fingers at each other. That's what they're doing.
10: So they were giving me a runaround. I reached out to the dealership, the GM of the dealership. He did not even bother to respond. So at that point, I decided, you know what? They're not trying to refund my money. So what I'm going to do, I went to the Michigan State Attorney General's office and I complained. They have a consumer protection hotline. They say, well, this looks like price gouging. We're going to reach out to this dealership, but it takes, we received thousands of complaints and it takes weeks. And that's when I decided, hey, you know what? I'm going to involve the media. And then I went to local TV station and they picked up the story. And as soon as they did, EVGO called me. They were like, okay, what we realized was there was some kind of an error somewhere.
1: Oh, look at that. Isn't that just a coincidence?
10: Oh, yeah. It was a very convenient coincidence. But
1: let me ask you a question. Let's go back in time. So did you, at any point when you were pulling in, did it come up and say, hey, this is going to be $5 a minute to park and $5 a minute for you to charge up? Did they ever put up a warning like that?
10: Absolutely not.
1: But that's a great warning. I mean, if you're ever driving around and you need a charging station,
2: check all the fine print.
1: $5 a minute.
2: That's crazy.
1: Hey, coming up, we're talking about what the TSA thinks of your digital IDs inside your wallet. 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
1: 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Setup takes just a few minutes. You open wallet and hit the plus sign. It says driver's license or ID. 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This actually works at over 250 airports. So
2: it's way more than 13 states.
1: Now, don't toss your wallet just yet because I got pulled over.
2: And?
1: Yeah, and Mike. You know, Mike.
2: Your favorite cop that pulls you over all the time.
1: I think he's got a crush. I really do. I even asked him. I'm like, do you have a crush on me or what?
2: That's what I do with most of my crushes. I give them tickets for speeding.
1: No, he doesn't give me a ticket. He just pulls me over.
2: Well, then that's a waste of Phoenix City resources.
1: So I said, here. He said, driver's license. And I said, oh, come on. You know what my driver's license number is. You have it memorized. But he actually told me that it's the law that you still have to carry plastic.
2: For now. In the future, we'll get there.
1: You know, my driver's license says that I'm an organ donor.
2: Does it?
1: Mm-hmm. I own a piano.
2: Ba-dum-bum.
1: Hey, make sure that you sign up for our free newsletter for more fun jokes, tips, and secrets, and all kinds of great stories. 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
13: Leaving a path of destruction, I'm Roxanne Evans. The nor'easter barreling through the East Coast has turned deadly, with one man killed by a falling tree in Brooklyn, a swimmer missing on Long Island. More than 40 million people across 10 states bracing for the heavy rain, damaging winds, and coastal flooding as states deploy emergency teams. Fox's Caroline Elliott reports.
14: Here on Long Island, but it is another windy day here on Long Beach. We were looking at some of those reports from overnight, and we saw 81 mile per hour wind gusts at Montauk. And here on Long Beach, we're still seeing 49 miles per hour. In fact, it is so windy, it's even making the surfers over here nervous. This week, we have seen surfers out here trying to get in on some of the action when waves were really high. We know, of course, that wind will continue to be the big story out here. We've already seen some of those damage reports with downed power lines and trees around Long Island, with some of those power outages now at around 30,000 customers without power.
13: Well, a swimmer disappeared off Long Island's Robert Moses State Park as waves reached 18 feet. Hurricane Nolo skirted the Hawaiian Islands while gaining strength, but the danger isn't over. The storm churning south of Hawaii's Big Island, maximum sustained winds of 90 miles per hour. Forecasters warn Nolo could strengthen further, bringing the threat of flash flooding, damaging winds, and dangerous surf. The storm comes as parts of Hawaii are still recovering from recent hurricanes. At least 12 people dead and dozens missing after a vessel carrying traders capsized in eastern Congo. More than 50 people on board when it overturned Saturday night. 15 people were rescued. Authorities are still continuing their search efforts for those missing. 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
13: At least two people are dead and eight others injured after a tour bus carrying dozens of Filipino passengers overturned on a highway in Germany. The bus traveling from Zurich toward Milan. Investigators are working to determine what caused the crash. A civilian is in custody after reportedly breaking through a barrier at MacDill Air Force Base in Florida.
27: The assailant violently engaged the base's security personnel, according to reports. Fox 13 says the civilian got into an argument with security, which escalated and left one officer with non-life-threatening injuries. The base not specifying what led to the attack. Base security took the assailant into custody. An investigation is ongoing. MacDill is the headquarters of U.S. Central Command. Chris DeMeo, Fox News.
13: U.S. troops are packing up in Iraq, marking the end of a presence that started more than 20 years ago.
0: The U.S. military has said U.S. forces are on track to be out of Iraq by Wednesday. American troops invaded Iraq in 2003 to topple Saddam Hussein, leaving in 2011. But 3 years later, Iraqi officials invited a smaller U.S.-led mission to fight ISIS. With the extremist group later reducing to scattered sleeper cells, Washington and Baghdad agreed in 2024 to start winding down the mission. The Iraqi government has demanded armed militias lay down their weapons, but many have suggested they have no plans to do that. Iranian-backed Iraqi militias have struck U.S.-linked targets in and outside of Iraq since the U.S. and Israel launched a war against Iran in February. Kristen Goodwin, Fox News.
13: Well, Hurricane Nolo has skirted Hawaii while gaining strength, but the danger isn't over. The storm was churning south of the Big Island with winds of 90 miles per hour. Forecasters warn of flash flooding, damaging winds, and dangerous surf as Nolo could strengthen further. Hawaii is still recovering from recent hurricanes Lala and Lowell. I'm Roxanne Evans, and this is Fox News.
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1: Okay, so picture this. You ordered a Lyft.
2: Okay.
1: The car pulls up.
2: Sure.
1: And the driver says, hey, thanks for taking a Lyft today.
2: You're welcome.
1: You are looking like you're just a savvy guy.
2: I am.
1: I have some questions for you.
2: Questions?
1: Do you use Lyft a lot?
2: Kind of, sort of.
1: And what do you like about Lyft? What don't you like about Lyft? Have you ever taken Uber? How does Uber compare to Lyft?
2: Why are you talking? I said no talking in the app, and now you're just giving me the third degree here.
1: About once every 6 weeks, Lyft CEO David Risher logs into the driver app and spends the entire day picking up strangers.
2: Oh, that's right. You know what? That's a hands-on CEO. I like that.
1: I like that, too. His line, I drive to learn, not to earn. Okay. What would you say if you knew that the driver was the CEO?
2: How come when I got into most of your cars, they have an odor?
1: Oh, my gosh. Don't even get me started. 15 different air fresheners.
2: Oh, I got in one, and you know what? This is a true story, so Lyft, you can come after me. I got in one at a dealership on Bell Road. It had to take me all the way behind South Mountain to Ahwatukee. We're talking a 50-minute drive. Two exits later, I said, pull over. I got to get out. It was a mix of BO and cigarettes. I could not do it.
1: Okay, what if it was BO, cigarettes, and the pine air freshener?
2: It wouldn't have helped. It was so bad. And I told, and she's like, why do you want me to cancel? I said, because it stinks in here and I've got to get out. And she didn't say anything. She just pulled off the freeway and let me out at a QT.
1: Now, wait until you hear what he did before Lyft. He walked out on one of the richest men in the world. And I was actually like, yes. And before we get to all of that, let me tell you, I've tried a lot of antivirus software over the years. And if you're still using free antivirus software in the time of artificial intelligence, okay, that's bad. 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So get this, the CEO, now the CEO of Lyft, David Reusser, back in 1997, he quit Microsoft, even though Bill Gates said, please don't go, please don't go. I mean, that's something that he and I agree on.
2: You don't want to work with Bill Gates either?
1: No, I think it has something to do with Jeffrey Epstein, his ex-wife.
2: All right.
1: All the problems that he's had there.
2: Sure, I guess there's that
1: then
2: stuff.
1: Then he went to work for a tiny little online bookstore called Amazon.
2: Oh.
1: He was employee number 37. He helped grow it from $15 million in sales to $4
2: billion. Oh, that's pretty good resume.
1: Jeff Bezos has a permanent thank you to him on the Amazon.com website. When Lyft asked him to be the CEO, he actually said to the board of directors, just hang up the phone.
2: Why?
1: I'm just not interested. I don't want the gig.
2: But he ended up doing it.
1: That's it. The backseat chats actually changed things. I read about this, I think, in Fast Company. A writer named Ann told him about surge pricing that made her commute impossible to budget. So now there's price lock. Another writer said that just showing up 1 minute late could cost him his job. So then he put stricter times on when the drivers actually have to show up. I mean, this is a CEO who actually uses his own product. Just imagine if the cable company guy tried that.
2: Well, remember the CEO, I think it was Burger King or one of the fast food places, tried to do a video of him eating a burger, and it looked like he had never held meat in between a bun and his hands
1: ever. I never saw that.
2: Oh, I got to find it and show it to you. It's so robotic and mechanical that it turned on him. He doesn't know enough about his product.
1: No, because he can't eat a burger?
2: No.
1: No.
2: But this guy's living it.
1: Yeah, that's it. Lyft. That's it. And on that happy note, welcome, ladies and gentlemen. It's called the Kim Komando Show because, after all, I am your digital goddess and is the nation's largest, let's say the best, the awesomest, the most entertaining. What other words can we use?
2: You blonde.
1: You bald.
2: That's it. You blonde, you bald. It's the new name of the show.
1: Yes, that's Andrew Babinski. And a salute goes out to all of our men and women in uniform listening on the American Forces Network, and also everybody who's on all of our close to 450 stations throughout the country. And the line is open at 844-COMMANDO, by the way. That's 844-KOMANDO. All right, we've heard all the horror stories about the data centers.
2: Mm-hmm.
1: How property values decrease, they guzzle a lot of water, they eat a lot of power, you have to listen to the hum all night. So I did something that was really interesting, is that I went and parked outside the QTS data center near Phoenix Sky Harbor Airport.
2: Okay.
1: And it was hot, but I did it for the show.
2: And now that's going to be in a loud, you're right next to an airport. And it's industrial everywhere. It's super busy.
1: The only thing I heard were planes.
2: Okay, really?
1: And really, it wasn't that bad. It's 80 acres, five giant buildings, 1 million square feet, 17 football fields of computers. This is humongous.
2: Is this the one that only has like 15 employees too?
1: They say maybe close to 40.
2: Okay.
1: But still.
2: That's nothing for five buildings.
1: That's nothing. They fill the cooling system once, 3.1 million gallons. It recirculates, like the coolant in your car. So they're not using a lot of water to keep all the AI computers cool. Now, they did get in hot water in Georgia for using way more than it disclosed during construction. So the building phase is something to watch. So if you're freaking out because there's a data center coming near you, I don't know if you necessarily have to do that. Because if they're using today's building standards, it might just be okay.
2: Okay.
1: Now, would you be concerned if there was a data center coming up near you?
2: The only reason why I would be concerned is because everyone else has preconceived notions about it. You know, like, I used to live near an airport, like four blocks away. And I went to refinance and I had to get an inspection done in the house for a refinance because I was in a danger zone because I was so close to an airport. Oh. And I think it's the same thing. Someone buying a house may go, oh, there's a data center 3 miles away. We're not interested.
1: That's true.
2: That's the only concern I'd really have.
1: The IRS, don't you love the IRS? I love the IRS. God,
2: they're the best people on planet Earth.
1: I'm just going to preface this whole story about how much I love the Internal Revenue Service.
2: You know what I love about them the most? How much they don't want to audit people. Like, they just don't even want to do it.
1: Mm-mm, not at all. During 2022, the IRS had 10 AI projects. Last year, 126. 65 are so sensitive, the IRS won't say what they do. But they are saying that they have new auditors that never sleep, never take lunch, never ask why.
2: This is not good.
1: It's artificial intelligence, right?
2: This is bad for us.
1: And so it's going to be tripping the alarm. Say you claim a deduction way bigger than last year's, or you left off a 1099 client already sent into the IRS. It's going to start connecting all of the dots.
2: I don't like that. But not because I commit tax fraud, but because I do my own taxes and I'm also lazy. And that is a bad combination.
1: It is a very bad combination. I don't think you should be doing your taxes yourself anymore.
2: Why?
1: Because I just think it's a bad idea.
2: Can I tell you the difference? I paid a guy $184 to do my taxes. I owed $4,000. I did it myself. I got back $11,000.
1: And he loves the IRS.
2: I love them.
1: You have to ask your accountant one question. This is brand new. Are you putting my info into an AI tool?
2: And?
1: If your accountant says yes, they need a signed permission slip first. There's a form number called 7216. Of course, there's a form number.
2: The good old 7216.
1: Yes. What do you think is scarier, a human auditor or an AI one?
2: AI, absolutely. Humans get tired. Humans want to check out early on Friday. Humans make the same mistakes we make when we're doing our taxes. AI is going to be way more diligent.
1: I remember in my early 20s, I got audited.
2: And
1: I went to a tax accountant. I'm like, I don't know why I got audited. And he said, did you file your taxes? I'm like, do I have to do that every year?
2: Do you remember? We had a coworker here. I don't want to throw him under the bus, but you know what I'm talking about?
1: No.
2: He worked here a long time.
1: Yes.
2: Okay. So he and I were out. We did a night show together as well. And we were outside in the parking lot just killing time. And I said, did you do your taxes yet? And he's like, oh, no, I don't do taxes. And I was like, what? He's like, yeah, I'm not worried about getting the refund. It's probably small anyway. Or I said, no, you have to file every year. And he was like, you're kidding me. He did not know. And he did. He went and filed 7 years of back taxes that year.
1: You know what? I was in my early 20s. I really did not know that you had to file every year. And so the tax accountant who represented me, I said, so how'd it go? And he said, I used the blonde defense.
2: Did it work?
1: Yes.
2: Yay!
1: Let's see. Owners of newer Tableau DVRs, you might want to start paying attention because ads are popping up at random times inside antenna TV recordings in the Apple TV app. You know, they always figure out a way for that.
2: Sure. They sneak it in wherever they can.
1: Roku and Fire TV folks haven't been reporting it yet, but fast forward still works. Tableau has some splaining to do.
2: We only had it happen one time, but we own a Roku in the bedroom TV, and we turned it on, and there was an ad before the home screen.
1: Yeah, that's happening now.
2: But it only has happened one time.
1: Well, they were just testing.
2: Yeah. See how mad we got?
1: Yes.
2: How hard we pressed the buttons after we were forced to watch it?
1: So Barry's wearing an Oura ring now.
2: Okay.
1: Because he said it's better for him to wear his Apple Watch. So he's wearing his Oura ring with his Apple Watch.
2: Are they arguing with each other?
1: Period. But the numbers are wild. They're going public. Whenever a company goes public, you start really seeing what's happened behind the scenes. They're going to go public at $44 a share, $15.6 billion valuation. But the numbers are the wild ones. They sold 3.6 million rings last year.
2: Okay, but are they making their money on the back end, selling all this information to health insurance companies and all that jazz?
1: 5 million paying subscriptions, they're saying. I don't know if they're selling the data. Revenue's up 74%, $1.21 billion.
2: Wow.
1: That's a lot. The ring is $400 and the subscription is $5 a month.
2: I don't believe it's a lasting thing. I think it's a little fatty and trendy.
1: They say that people get hooked on the sleep tracking.
2: Yeah, but people got hooked on, what was that exercise equipment that everybody had to
1: Peloton?
2: Have? Yeah. And now nobody uses Peloton.
1: Okay. I'm on my Peloton 3 or 4 times a week.
2: Okay, you're one person.
1: Okay, and I have a tread.
2: Yeah.
1: and I have the little bicycle.
2: Sure. But everyone, you know how many Pelotons right now are on Facebook Marketplace?
1: Tons.
2: The rest of them.
1: Yeah, that's probably true. That's probably true. Okay, do you remember Rock'em Sock'em Robots?
2: Of course.
1: Okay, somebody just played it for real. Now, I did not see, tell me about the fight, because I didn't really see it.
2: I only saw a quick clip of it, and it was the guy hitting the robot, and the robot kind of like stumbling backwards, and then the robot beating the crap out of the guy.
1: Oh, really?
2: Yeah.
1: Now, the guy, I guess, is really popular. TikTok star Frankie LaPenna.
2: Of course. We all know Frankie. What's up, Frank? Never heard of him.
1: I never heard of him either. He climbed into the cage with a 6-foot robot voluntarily. Don't make fun of me the way I said robot.
2: Okay.
1: Because he always does. He thinks that I say robot.
2: Play the tape back, please. She just said robot. He got into the cage with the robot.
1: Robot.
2: Yes.
1: The robot.
2: Kick the butt.
1: Here,
2: of a robot.
1: Take a listen.
4: For the first time in history, a human faces off against a 6-foot tall robot.
5: Dude, I'm scared for you, kid.
1: Okay. Frankie landed a few punches.
2: Mm-hmm.
1: That's what you said. The robot went to work after mm-hmm. that. And one sent Frankie flying across the cage.
2: Yeah.
1: Did he get hurt?
2: Yeah, he got beat. I don't know if he got hurt.
1: Now, the robot had a human behind the scenes.
2: Controlling it.
1: Yes.
2: But it was still, you can't hurt a robot. You have to break a robot, but you can't hurt it. It's not going to slow down. It's not going to get tired. It's not going to be like, oh, this is round 5. I need to simulate exhaustion. It's just going to keep going. This is like having a food eating competition with your garbage disposal. You're going to lose every time.
1: Imagine that on Coney Island.
2: Yes, just hot dogs being stuck down. Take that, Joey Chestnut.
1: You know, I asked my personal trainer if I could start boxing.
2: Did you?
1: And he said, knock yourself out.
2: Ba-dum-bum.
1: Hey, coming up, we're going to talk about the do's and don'ts of job applications, how AI can help you create the ultimate profile picture. And guess what's here? You're going to be excited, Andrew. Fat Bear Week.
2: I love Fat Bear Week.
1: And let me tell you, I hate computers. I do. They stop working without any warning. I mean, at least with a rogue employee, there's signs. You know, they get disinterested in everything that's going on. Okay. But with your computer and the hard drive, you don't get any sign. It's not like it raises a little hand and says, hey, by the way, I'm going to wipe everything out in just a few minutes. And so that's where I want you to start thinking about things. Where are all the kids' baby photos, your tax records, say 20 years of memories? If your answer is, on my computer, we need to talk. Hard drives crash every single day. So do coffee cups and fires and floods. And that delete button you hit just a second too fast. 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
1: 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Shall we take some phone calls?
2: That's what we're here for.
1: Jan in Phoenix, Arizona. Hello there, Jan.
14: Hi, Kim.
1: Welcome aboard.
14: Thank you. Thank you for having me.
1: So what's going on?
14: Well, I am considering getting a self-driving car. My children think I might be ready to have a little help. I'm hesitant, but I want to know what you think about the little Tesla that can take me where I want to go.
1: So instead of you driving around everywhere, you just hop in your Tesla?
14: Right.
1: And
14: I guess I tell it where to go.
1: Mm-hmm. You can do that with an app. And so you just want to sit back and not do anything?
14: Yes.
1: Well, here's the deal. What do you think my answer is going to be, Andrew?
2: Well, she's terrified of self-driving cars, so she's going to tell you absolutely not. Don't trust it. It's not safe.
1: Because it's full self-driving, but you still have to watch the road.
2: Yeah.
1: You still have to be ready to take over.
2: Mm-hmm.
1: It's not going to necessarily drive for you.
2: Well, hold on there. What do you mean it's not going to necessarily? When I'm in Vegas, every single time I need an Uber or a Lyft, a self-driving Tesla shows up. And I think it's complete. My opinion, it's completely safe. And the driver is not doing anything.
1: Okay, maybe I still have PTSD from owning a Tesla.
2: It's possible.
1: And I almost died.
2: Okay. It veered off the road when you were testing the self-driver, right?
1: Yes, and then it blew through a stop sign.
2: Right.
1: It almost hit somebody in a motorcycle.
2: Mm-hmm.
1: Went on the freeway, and I was like, I saw my life flash before my eyes before this 18-wheeler.
2: How long ago was that?
1: About 3 years ago.
2: Okay, technology doubles. They used to say technology doubles every 7 years. Now it's like every 7 months. The technology has gotten way better since then.
1: Well, it's $100 a month. That's not bad. The Model 3 starts, Jan, in the high 30s. Okay. And it does have a lot of cameras. And all the kids will be able to see exactly where you are in the app.
2: I was completely impressed with the self-driving when it did three straight roundabouts. It navigated them perfectly. And I was like, wow, this is really there. The technology is there.
1: So what do you think about this, Jan?
14: Well, I think it's probably safer than an older person driving. The reactions would be quicker. My brother is actually thinking of getting one also. He has vision problems. So I don't know. I just don't know. That's why I'm asking you.
1: Well, what I would do is I would rent one.
2: Yeah.
1: You know, I would rent one to try it out and to see if it really works. But, you know, remember, here in Phoenix, we got Waymos all over.
2: Right, but are the rentals going to have the self-driving feature unlocked?
1: They might.
2: Okay.
1: They might. If you know, you might have to look around.
2: What's a Turo? Is the website where you rent from people instead of companies.
1: Yes, exactly, Turo.
2: You may have a better...
1: That's a good idea.
2: ...odds of someone having it open, the self-driving feature open on Turo, because you're not renting from a big company.
1: Yeah, Jan, Turo is a where it's... They call it peer-to-peer rental cars. And so you rent a car from it, and they may have the FSD already on board, so you don't have to worry about it. Jan, thank you so much for your call today. Let us know what your decision is. Okay, did you know you've been carrying a pedometer in your pocket? A lot of people don't realize this.
2: My phone?
1: Yes, but a lot of people don't know about that. I actually showed Barry this and showed him like he took like 312 steps.
2: Ooh, in a whole week. That's good,
1: Barry.
2: It
1: was really amazing. And so it's always inside your health app. Now, here's the part that gets people. You can scroll back. The data goes back years to the day that you actually purchased your phone.
2: Wow.
1: So you can see the summer where you walked every single night, and the winter you were like, not so much. Hey, if you haven't already, make sure that you get our free newsletter. 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
4: Fox News, I'm Paul Stevens. The New Jersey shoreline taking a big hit and continuing to do that from an

0: go up to Milan. We're going to go down to the Amalfi Coast and then Sorrento.
1: Did he mention that he was taking us at all, Andrew?
2: No, absolutely not. Please hang up on this caller.
0: You know, we were, one of the things we were looking at doing was getting an eSIM. And our son gave us one that we could, you know, that he heard really good reviews on it. But I kind of wanted to get your thoughts on what you think might be some good ones to look at.
3: Well, basically what we're talking about, for everybody's like, what's an eSIM? Is that when you travel overseas, you want to be able to use your phone just like you're here in the United States. The problem is that it could cost a lot of money. Maybe $10 a day, $15 a day, which doesn't sound bad if it's 2 days.
2: Right.
3: But when you start getting
2: 2 weeks,
3: then you're like, wow. And then you may also run into some roaming charges. I never forget when I came back from Lima, I got a cell phone bill for $710.
2: Just because it was sitting there pinging off things?
3: Yeah. And I was like, oh, not a problem. And I was like, I'm on like AT&T. This is going to be great.
2: Sure.
3: And they would not reverse the charges.
2: Even when Kim Commando, the digital gods, called in?
3: So you have different eSIM companies. So it's like an electronic or a virtual SIM. Which one did your son recommend?
0: It's called Air Alo.
3: Yes, that's Alo. Yeah, that's a very good one. Another one's called Holofly. There's also Saley, which is really big in Europe as well. So the whole idea is that you are going to go into your settings, cellular, then eSIM, label it Italy, and then you can scan a QR code, or sometimes there's just an address that you can put in there, and then you will do the Aereo, and that's probably anywhere between, I don't know, $20, $40 a month.
0: Okay. So, is it something where I'll have to do like turn off the roaming, or is that just when you, because it said kind of on their website, you could just go in and as soon as you land, you know, it just picks it up and you just kind of go.
3: Yeah, it does. Now, you know, they say it's unlimited, but just like in the United States, unlimited sometimes means like it's going to be unlimited for a while and then you're just going to be slow as molasses.
2: So no streaming Italian movies while you're over there.
3: Yes, exactly. And you also want to turn off any background refresh that you have on, say, your email or Facebook or whatever it may be, because that's also running in the background. You know, Wi-Fi, be smart, use a VPN, you know, all that other great stuff. But it sounds like you're going to have a fabulous trip. Gosh.
0: Yeah, we're really looking forward to it. So
3: now, are you going to go see the Pope's Mass?
0: We are. We're going to St. Peter's, but I'm not sure. You know, we're going with the Archbishop and four other priests. So.
3: You should be able to get in.
2: This sounds like the beginning of one of Kim's jokes.
3: Yes. Well, you know, if you do go to Mass, because when I went, Mass was on a Wednesday. I'll never forget that. And it was like, I wanted to go to the Mass. I was not traveling with four priests, but I'm very Catholic. And I wanted to go see the Pope. And so I went down to the concierge desk and I said, you know, how do I get to see the Pope's Mass tomorrow? And she's like, well, you know, you have to get those tickets way in advance. And all this other stuff. And I said, well, is there anybody who I could buy a ticket from? She's like, yeah, there is. And she said, I'll get back to you. So I bought three tickets to the Pope's Mass on the black market.
2: Really?
3: I thought that was
2: secondary market church tickets?
3: I know. I thought that was so funny.
2: Was it expensive?
3: It was expensive. It was like $150 a pop.
2: Oh, well, okay. I was expecting a lot more.
3: No, they were free to whoever got them.
2: Yeah, that's true.
3: And then Barry's going through. Just one thing I want to pass along is that while we were there for the Mass, there are gypsies and you have to be careful. Because, you know, Barry was walking behind me and he's like, and I hear him go, whoa. And somebody was like looking for his wallet in his pants.
2: Oh, wow.
0: Oh, yeah.
2: Such a mark.
3: He is such a mark. Honest to God, he's a mark. I mean, you know, the guy walks around, you know, with you know, a jacket and a hanky. Right. And, you know, it's just...
2: He's got a tourist hat on. Yes. Something's hanging around his neck, either a camera or a, a travel bag.
3: I know. We were in New York, and he was walking down Fifth Avenue, looking straight up at the buildings. Yeah. Like, you can't do that.
2: Right. Your jaw agape.
3: You are going to get mugged. You really are. Okay, quick question for you. Let's switch gears. When's the last

0: time you updated your LinkedIn photo?
1: Are you talking about me?
0: Yes.
1: Never.
0: Never?
1: Never.
0: So how old are you in that LinkedIn photo?
1: There isn't one up there.
0: Oh, so it just
1: says... Oh, no, maybe it's like 2003.
0: So a flip phone.
1: Yeah.
0: Okay. All right. There's now AI for that. ChatGPT has a new image tool that can fix the lighting, blur the background, and make colors pop. And the trick is how you ask. Don't say, make me look better. Okay, that's not it. You want to talk like a photographer. Be a professional photographer. And that's the first prompt. Give this soft studio lighting a blurred background. Keep my face, hair, and body exactly the same. That's the key.
1: But ChatGPT then changes images in your face because it can't reproduce
0: no,
1: you.
0: No, no. If you say keep everything the same, then it will.
1: Even it'll make a carbon copy of you.
0: Yes.
1: Because every single time it looks like I'm like a Xeroxed version of me. It's just a little bit off.
0: It's a little off. just a little bit. Two warnings. Check the eyes and the teeth. That's where AI goes from, who is that? To where it may not necessarily be you. And that's, you also want to maybe turn off, improve the model for everyone. And so I've got the exact prompt over at commando.com. So, you know, give it a shot. Otherwise, you just might get framed. 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

0: 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Ron and Grace, I guess we have a twofer here in Kansas City. Hi there, guys.
1: Hey, how you doing, Kim?
0: Good. So you must be Ron. Where's Grace?
2: Hi, how are you doing?
0: Good, good. So what's happening?
1: Well, I had written into you, Kim. By the way, I love your newsletters. You've helped me with so many things, collagen and VPNs and many other things. Whenever I got to look something up, I go there. And if I need to, I write, and then somebody from your staff always gets back with them. They're
0: nice.
1: Very helpful.
0: Thank you. Thank you for your kind words.
1: Anyway, my wrote in for is Grace. Is got just graduated from college with a degree in HR. And I used to run a large company, and I was talking to the HR manager there, say, hey, can you help out at all? And she goes, Ron, we're replacing our HR department, except for a couple of people, with AI.
0: Yeah, that happens.
1: And we're concerned about that and wanted to know if you had any ideas. And Grace is here. She can go ahead and you can go and talk to her if you want.
2: Honestly, it's just more concerning because I am an entry-level student. I graduated from the University of Missouri, Kansas City in December. And so I would be an entry-level employee. And now companies are only hiring HR generalists or someone who is specialized. And so entry-level has essentially disappeared from the HR world. Because of AI, I mean, it's taken over recruiting and hiring, administrative tasks, and people analytics. And so now the only thing left for me is to just continue to get more certificates.
0: Have you got certifications in anything like Workday or ADP or SuccessFactors, Bamboo? So these are HR platforms where you could actually be the expert in that. And so when you go to apply for an HR position at a company, you could be working in that platform because that's what they're going to be using.
2: Yeah, so I actually am certified in Workday. For my past two internships, I used it, and then I went ahead and got the certificate. And even that isn't enough to get me through the front door. I mean, jobs will label something as an entry level, but then still expect 2-3 years of experience. And so essentially the job market just hates a new grad who has all the experience and the certificates.
0: Yeah, that's a tough one. Is there anybody that either you or somebody in the family knows who owns their own company that that would be an entry level for you, would be a way for you to get at least your foot in the door?
3: Or what about a smaller business?
0: Smaller business too.
3: That isn't going to be able to think of you replacing people with AI or not able to afford it. It's cheaper for them to actually have a person there who's going to do more things.
2: We do know a few people in our family who do own small businesses, and I have had some internships with a few small businesses because they are looking for someone who is willing to take the lower pay. But unfortunately, with those types of positions, especially here in Kansas City, Missouri, our minimum wage is really low, but the living is still high. We're an up-and-coming city. And so those positions are offering maybe $16 an hour.
0: Oof,
2: and
0: that's tough.
2: Yeah, that's hard. Correct. Yeah, and that is hard, especially when I'm paying the lowest rent in the city and I still, with that salary, I would still have to work two other jobs to make my life work.
0: Yeah, that's a tough one. You're in a tough spot. You are 100%. There's the messy stuff that AI can't touch. And in that, this is a up and coming field in HR because, you know, AI can't fire somebody. It's hard for AI to talk to somebody to put them on a PIP plan. You know what I mean?
2: Yeah.
0: And they're calling themselves employee relations.
2: Yes.
0: And so if you could build out your LinkedIn, I'd really play heavy into LinkedIn. Really push your LinkedIn profile to make it optimized, posting about HR trends, connecting with recruiters daily, connecting with anybody that you can think of. And asking questions and knowing that, you know, you don't want to put a link in your LinkedIn post because then that won't be seen. That's why it's always in the first comment, you know, that those type of little games that you want to play. But you are driven, I can tell, and you're smart. I can tell you're a great communicator because you are. And you're going to have to pivot, and you have Workday. Maybe you start looking at the success factors, look at ADP. And in addition to that, there's a flip side to it, Grace. Okay. Mm-hmm. Is that these AI companies are hiring specialists to teach their AI how to do various professions. And so companies like ChatGPT, Anthropic, Microsoft, all the rest, Gemini, they're actually hiring people to where you would be the person to say, yes, that answer is correct, or no, that is not correct. And sometimes they're paying people on Wall Street $1,000 an hour. They're paying doctors $100 an hour. So maybe you'd be in there at $30 an hour.
3: So you're saying she could go train the chatbot to take the next job she wants.
0: I know it sounds crazy, but
2: it's a little backwards, but I understand what you're saying.
0: That's why I said this is, I prefaced the whole thing. I did. I was always saying, this is going to sound a little out there, but that's where, but you know, I'm really glad that you called, Grace, because so many people are sitting in the same position that you spent years of your life learning. And now the other thing that you can do is what my son did. Is you start your own company.
2: And are you willing to fund that?
0: Grandpa says yes.
3: Why are you putting your finger on the mute button, Kim?
0: No, she's asking her grandfather to fund that.
3: I thought she was asking you.
0: No,
2: I'll take both. I mean, two.
0: Love that. No, seriously, think about that. Think about something that you want to do, that you'd be good at it. Obviously, you are a people person. What could that be? What could you do that won't be replaced by AI that you have a belief in? And so, like, my son's 25, graduated from USC, came to work for the studios afterwards. Because he said that crunching real estate finance spreadsheets was death. And he got a degree in real estate development and finance and figured out that what he really liked was health and wellness and taking care of himself. And he started a supplement company. And I funded it, just putting my hand up. Ron, putting my hand up. So you just sometimes have to think outside the box. 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
0: Okay, the biggest bracket in America is not football.
3: No.
0: It's football.
3: Football doesn't have brackets. Basketball does, but I know what you're talking about.
0: I'm such a sports fan.
3: Huge.
0: Fat Bear Week, that's where 16 giant brown bears in Alaska, they spent the summer stuffing themselves with salmon, and now you can vote for the chunkiest. 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
3: Have you seen before and after pictures of these bears?
0: It's phenomenal.
3: It's insane. It looks like one that weighs 40 pounds, and then one summer later, it's like 4,000 pounds.
0: So 200,000 calories a day is 400 cheeseburgers.
3: That's a lot.
0: Okay.
3: Well, I got to save up for the winter where they're going to lose it all and burn it all away.
0: I feel guilty when I eat a slice of pizza.
3: My favorite's Walker. I like Walker.
0: Walker?
3: Go online, look at Fat Bear Week, Walker.
0: Last year's champ was Chunk.
3: Mm-hmm.
0: He won with a broken jaw. He had a fight with another one.
3: Yeah.
0: He's back. He's hungry. 1,200 pounds.
3: That's what he's at after eating.
0: So here's what you do. You go to fatbearweek.org. Mm-hmm. It's free. Voting's closing soon. The champ gets crowned next week. And if you want to watch them fish live, it's really crazy. We've got the link over at commando.com. But it's fatbearweek.org. Who are you voting for?
3: Walker.
0: Walker. You know, there was a park ranger, and he has a verdict. And he says there's no such thing as being too fat.
3: Oh, really?
0: Mm-hmm. And what do you call a bear with no teeth?
3: What?
0: A gummy bear.
9: Gummy bear.
3: Oh, now her bad jokes are coming with musical cues. Great.
0: And you've heard how great the current is from our listeners today, so make sure that you sign up. 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
10: tough conditions. I'm Paul Stevens, Fox News. A strengthening nor'easter continuing to barrel up the East Coast, leaving one man dead in Brooklyn, New York. A swimmer said to be missing off of Long Island, and more than 70,000 customers without power across the Northeast. Fox Weather's Caroline Elliott on Long Island.
11: This is not a hurricane, but it sure does feel like one. Some of those reports this morning, we're seeing 81 mile per hour wind gusts at Montauk, at JFK, 56 miles per hour. And here on Long Beach, it's really touch and go. So we do see that wind pick up a little bit at times, and then at other times it dies down like we're seeing right now. And that's really the nature of this storm. We know this nor'easter, it does move a lot different than your traditional tropical system and the way it spins. So at times you'll see those bands move through, bringing that heavy rain and high wind like we're seeing right now. And then at times it does get a little bit more normal and a little more calm. So that's why at this time, officials are still telling people to stay off the roads and stay inside.
10: Meantime, Fox Weather's Katie Byrne is in Ocean City, New Jersey.
12: People who live here in Ocean City say this is the worst flooding they've experienced since Sandy. That rain is coming down really heavy once again. That's because the storm is actually swinging back towards the Jersey Shore. So we're expected to be the final bullseye. It was hard to place during the forecast, but now it's looking like the Jersey Shore is it for the worst impacts. We have streets submerged in water, row after row. Dozens of streets have been underwater since yesterday. It has receded a little bit, but this morning's high tide is really our last big shot at significant additional flooding. We have some roads still closed here in Ocean City as forecasters expect us to get this heavy rain on and off throughout the afternoon. Crews yesterday in Ocean City were busy sending high water trucks, multiple of them, to go rescue people who were stuck.
10: And coastal flooding will continue to impact New York City for some time. 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
10: President Trump is rejecting Iran's proposal for a seven-day ceasefire plan aimed at eventually reopening the Strait of Hormuz and restarting talks, with the administration continuing an ongoing campaign of military and economic pressure aimed at Tehran.
15: President Trump sees the U.S. as having the upper hand as Iran's economy suffers, so he's not inclined to take the regime's terms. Per the Wall Street Journal, Iran had proposed a seven-day ceasefire during which Iran would lift its naval blockade, or rather the U.S. would lift its naval blockade, unfreeze some Iranian assets and lift sanctions on oil exports. In turn, Iran would reopen the Strait of Hormuz and start negotiations on its nuclear program. The president, though, found this proposal unacceptable, and he suggests Iran miscalculated when it tried to assert control over the strait. The U.S. has helped escort ships transiting through the Strait of Hormuz, but traffic is still down from pre-war levels, and the disruptions have caused global oil prices to surge.
10: And the White House is intensifying a push to isolate Tehran economically. Treasury Secretary Scott Bessent saying that since the launch of Operation Economic Outcast, the Treasury Department has imposed targeted financial measures against banks and aviation service providers as well. Big security incident unfolding at a United Kingdom airbase about 95 miles west of London.
16: Multiple homes are being evacuated near a Royal Air Force base in southwest England. This after several men were arrested on suspected explosives offenses. The Army's bomb disposal team is examining a number of vehicles in the area. Police believe the incident is contained. U.S. forces have used the airbase for strictly limited strikes during the war with Iran. Officials confirm security measures there have been significantly increased in recent days.
10: And that's Fox's Chanley Painter, a U.K. government spokesperson, saying the Prime Minister is being kept updated on the incident and the investigation. I'm Paul Stevens. This is Fox News.
0: This
17: city of Austin has decided not to lower water levels in Lake Austin next month. The drawdown, originally scheduled for October 12th through November 30th, would have lowered water levels by about 10 feet. The move was requested by stakeholders to grant access to docks and shoreline structures for maintenance. The Dallas Cowboys are set to play the Baltimore Ravens this afternoon in Brazil. The Cowboys will take on the Ravens at Maracanã Stadium for the NFL's first ever game in Rio de Janeiro. The game is scheduled to kick off at 3:25 on CBS. It's the Cowboys' first international game since 2014. 10 San Antonio police officers opened fire on a man who allegedly pointed a loaded gun at officers who then returned fire, hitting him multiple times, according to authorities. The suspect was taken to a local hospital, said to be in critical condition. I'm Erica Smith.
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19: Good morning, and thank you for joining us on Access. This morning, we start with Roy West, a conversation with Al Caldwell this week about what's going on in the city of Beaumont. Also, Al visited with some Kelly High School students. Interesting perspective from these students. And as always, John Rollins and the LU Moment on News Talk 560 KLVI.
20: Our illustrious Mayor Roy West, it is good to have you.
21: Well, it's always a pleasure to be here, and always great to see you, Mr. Caldwell.
20: What you got going?
21: Man, it is, we're recovering from the tropical storm that surprised all of us here in Southeast Texas a little bit.
22: Well, it's a good reminder that I've been telling people, when you have a tropical storm, prepare for a Cat 1.
21: Yes.
22: It's a real good philosophy right now.
20: You know, just about everybody I've talked to has had some kind of a damage. Some kind of damage, including us.
21: Right.
20: You know, we had a fence down. A friend of ours lives in Lumberton. They said we had a fence down.
22: Yeah.
20: A lot of people, roof problems, everything.
21: Right.
20: It was a vicious little storm for what it was.
21: Well, and people need to report all their damage through iStat, and they can go to the city website or the county website, and iStat is through TDEM, Texas Department of Emergency Management, and that is how we track the damage in the area. City crews reported as well, but if you hadn't reported your damage, please be sure to do it.
20: Okay.
21: And the reason why is we like to be able to total the damage. There are certain thresholds where assistance can come in. It's not anticipated with this storm, but we do want to document the damage. I also had a storm, a fence blown down in this, so we can...
20: And fences are no longer cheap.
21: They are not cheap. No, you're correct. It's... and I thought mine was really strong.
22: Yeah.
21: Maybe it was, just not strong enough.
22: Yeah.
20: Ours too, same way. And, you know, it's the fence is maybe seven and a half, 8 years old. Mm-hmm. But, bam, down it went. Yeah. No doubt about it. What else is going on?
21: Well, we're in budget process, as most people know. But we are, I believe we have that. We will be having a final vote. It's been a split vote to this point. But I do believe that we will be proceeding on getting our budget together. And I have enjoyed working with Chris Boone. I think our new city manager that just was, you know, recently appointed earlier this year is doing an excellent job.
20: What are the most important no cuts as opposed to the cuts in the budget?
21: Well, we've had no cuts at all to our fire and police.
20: Okay.
21: And there has been cuts in other areas. There's been a hiring freeze. The hiring freeze does not apply to public safety because they are contracted employees. So we have a contract with the fire and police union. But so at this point, there is a hiring freeze. That's certainly is making a difference and helping with that because the majority of our cost, I mean, certainly everybody's experienced inflation in the cost of products, and we've experienced that as well. But you know, people are the biggest expense. I mean, over 60% of our budget for the city of Beaumont is public safety. So, you know, we don't have a lot of fat, if you will. We have over 800 miles of roads that we have to take care of, and 600 miles of ditches. And then, you know, whether it's parks, we can list all the different services that the city doesn't charge for that they have to take care of. Bowman Animal Care always gets, you know, lots of attention as well.
20: Well, and we have those people on every Wednesday, and we know how up against it they are. When you've got 100 to 125 animals at one time, and you got a city facility, you've definitely got to watch your budget. But on budgets itself, you talk to people in other cities. Beaumont is not a standalone city with road problems. That's universal.
21: Absolutely. And certainly the financial trouble that we're having as a city, and I say trouble, it's very predictable. I mean, when you have inflation like it's been, and certainly the cost of things have gone up, it goes up for us as well. People are certainly resistant to an increase in property taxes, but when they think about all the different services that are provided, and I realize on this show I'm not going to talk people into wanting higher property taxes, but there are a lot of services that are rendered for that, and you know, you pay a relatively low amount of money. When people think property taxes, you know, there's a lot of institutions collecting property taxes through your property taxes. The city of Beaumont's just one of them.
20: Yeah, I was just going to ask you. I know I don't want you to have to answer this with tongue in cheek, but basically, we have a pretty good deal as far as taxes.
21: Well, you know, you hear on social media people talking about how high our property taxes are here in Beaumont, and certainly everybody wants them as low as possible. But when you look at the surrounding cities, you can move into mature cities that are our size. I would say that our taxes are low, and right here within, Orange, for instance. And again, not throwing any shade to Orange. I love Orange. Mm-hmm. But their property tax is 86 cents per $100. Mm-hmm. Ours is 68 and a half cents per $100.
20: Whoa.
21: Port Neches is 78 cents mm-hmm. per $100. So I would say that property taxes for the city of Beaumont are certainly in line or below line than many of the other cities. And for cities that are as mature as ours, meaning we've been around a long time and our infrastructure's mm-hmm. older, so it costs to repair it, mm-hmm. We, again, hold the line well.
20: You take a city like Lumberton is a new city. They weren't a city until 1970.
21: Right.
20: So, you know, that's 56 years ago in the rearview mirror. Beaumont goes back more than twice that length of time.
21: Well, and that's right. And as a result of that, Beaumont also services a greater number of people, certainly being the county seat here in Jefferson County and being on Interstate 10. We have a lot of people mm-hmm. coming through here, but also most of the social services are provided here in Beaumont.
22: Now, I guess you can't speak for the other councilmen, obviously, councilwomen as well, but do you think there will be a tax increase? I mean, we can expect that.
21: Yes. Yeah. At this point, it's been approved. It hadn't been final, but it's expected to. But we're, you know, when the type of property tax that people are going to be experiencing from the city of Beaumont, mm-hmm. it's gone up from 65 cents to 68 cents.
22: Right.
21: Just 4 years ago, it was 71 cents here. So okay. we had taken it down.
22: Yeah.
21: What that means to a median price home, that doesn't mean an average price home. That means the median price mm-hmm. in Beaumont,
22: right.
21: which is $166,400.
22: Right.
21: In property taxes, that's an additional $38 a year.
22: Right.
21: So just over $3 a month.
20: $3 a month, yeah.
21: So it's not that it's insignificant, but, you know, it's a cup of coffee a month.
20: Yeah. Yeah. We appreciate you being with us, as always.
21: Right. Well, thank you. It's a privilege to be here.
22: I'll try to close out hurricane season for you.
21: Please.
22: I thought you'd like that.
21: That would be great news.
22: Yes, yes.
20: Mayor Roy West, thank you, sir. Appreciate it very much.
21: Y'all have a great day.
20: Thank you. All right. Anyway, I'm going to let you introduce yourselves.
1: I'm Beau Broussard.
20: Okay.
1: I'm Livy Messina.
2: Okay. And I'm Mercer Reynolds.
20: All right. And it's good to have you all. All three are seniors this year. And you're going to University of Texas.
1: Yes, sir, I hope.
20: Yeah, okay. You haven't decided yet.
1: No, sir, I do not know yet.
20: Okay, you got a preference anyway?
1: I have a top couple schools, but I'm just going to visit around and see what feels like home to me.
20: Good for you, good for you.
2: Good attitude.
20: And of course, we know where you're going, man.
4: Yes, sir.
20: Going
4: LSU.
20: Going to LSU.
4: Sir.
20: So you think they're going to run it up against Ole Miss this weekend, huh?
4: I believe so.
20: Okay.
4: I think you got it.
2: Well, any of y'all in sports, Kelly, at all? No sports, no athletes?
4: Yes, sir. I play football.
2: I thought you might.
20: What position
2: I
20: do you play?
2: I kind of had an inkling.
4: D-line.
20: Oh, okay.
2: Yeah, I see that too.
20: Well, let me ask you, what is it like being a senior today at Kelly High School or any high school? Let me start with you. What is your feeling when you entered your senior year? What did you really feel was the goal that you wanted to accomplish most?
1: Well, I wanted to get all my applications in for college, so that's been really stressful. And I've been in charge of so much more stuff this year. But I hope that it ends up like not being as stressful as it is right now.
20: What career will you be pursuing?
1: I want to go into communications.
20: Okay. All right, it's tough business, that's for sure.
2: Yeah, it's a changing business.
20: And it's a changing business, as Mr. Bostwick will tell you.
2: Mm-hmm.
20: And what was your goal when you entered your senior year?
1: Entering my senior year, I just wanted to have a fun year with all my friends and enjoy my last memories and moments at Kelly High School.
20: That's very, very good. Now, you're a late arriver. You're a senior also?
9: Yes, sir, I am.
20: And what is your name?
9: I'm Ava Henderson.
20: Okay, and where are you going to college?
9: I'm going to Rhodes College to play volleyball in Tennessee.
20: Okay.
2: Fantastic. Very good.
20: Yes, very, very good. And what was your goal when you entered your senior year? What struck your mind most?
4: Getting to college.
20: Getting into college.
4: Yes, sir.
20: Okay. And your choice is LSU, and I'm going to ask you why.
4: My family, my mother and father, that's where they met in college. So throughout my life, I've always gone to LSU events and just been involved in LSU. And mm-hmm. I just love the place. I'd love to go to college there. I think it's a very fun place to be.
20: What is your career goal?
4: I'm not sure yet. I haven't decided.
2: Well, you've got a radio voice.
20: Yes, you
2: have. You got the voice for radio.
20: Yes, you have.
2: Or television.
20: Yeah. And you got a radio physique also. You know, one of the things that, of course, with me, I graduated in 1953, so figure that one out. But, you know, we didn't even think of college then. College was an aspiration that most of us never thought of, because the main thing that we thought we needed to do is the day that we graduated, make sure that we had a job paying 50 or 60 cents an hour, because that's the way it was in those days. Looking forward now, okay, you're a volleyball player. What do you hope, what is your career plans? What are your career plans?
9: I think I'm going to major in psychology and then hopefully go the pre-law route.
20: Oh, okay. Well, very good. That's very, very interesting. Greg?
2: And a little bird has told me that you guys have your homecoming game coming up, right?
4: Yes,
2: homecoming
4: sir.
2: This week?
4: Yes, sir.
2: Who y'all playing?
4: We are playing West Hardin, the Oilers.
2: Okay. Ah, that's a pretty good team, too.
20: Yeah, they're not bad.
2: Interesting there. That's so how many are in senior class? How big a class you guys got?
9: I think it's like 70 people.
2: Wow. Yeah.
20: How many?
2: 70.
20: 70? Okay. Yeah. Well, now that's about the size of the graduating class that I had at Irving High School. And this is like 70 mm-hmm. or 75 years. Who's counting? I don't know. But anyway, you know, same thing. The smaller schools, obviously, I feel, because two of my grandsons both went to Westbrook. I think the smaller schools like Kelly have a distinct advantage. Do you all feel that way?
4: I would agree. Yeah.
1: Yes, sir.
4: Yes, sir.
20: Yeah.
2: You get more one-on-one teaching, I would think, right?
4: Yes.
2: Smaller class
4: sure.
2: sizes. Yeah, yeah. See, I went to high school. Our graduate class is 230. A little bit different.
9: Oh,
2: yeah, it's a lot.
20: I also feel, knowing what I know about this area and being here for almost 70 years, a smaller school... collectively speaking, I think you have a little more uniformity. I think your pals are probably more of a pal than, say, in many of the other schools in the mm-hmm. area.
4: Yes.
20: That's great. So, okay, communications for you. And Psychology for you.
22: Maybe pre-law.
20: Huh? Pre-law.
22: Yeah.
20: You haven't made up your mind yet.
3: I have. I am going to major in early childhood development.
22: Oh, great. That's very admirable. Very good.
20: Very good. And once again?
4: Undecided.
20: Right. So, but that's, you know, that's good. Mm-hmm. I have a feeling that that we have some of the best young people with good, clear minds that we've had in the history of this country. And this goes through mm-hmm. being in three or four generations. I feel very, very good about our young people, mm-hmm. as opposed to some people saying, well, you know, the young people are. I think all of you, are, to a great degree, are studious. I think you're very, very serious about not only your education here, but what you plan to do career-wise.
22: Yeah. Good. How do y'all feel COVID affected your education? I know you guys lost probably about a year, right? Huh?
1: Yeah, we did. I think it was just really hard doing it online.
22: Yeah, and I would think so too.
1: We were in fifth grade.
3: Yeah, we were in fifth grade. I feel like it just like set us back a year. We're kind of still playing catch up from
22: exactly.
3: It.
20: What was your most favorite subject, or what is your most favorite subject in school?
3: I've always enjoyed science.
20: Okay, what is the one you hate the most?
3: Probably math.
20: I knew she was going to say that. I knew she was going to say math, no doubt about it.
22: All right.
20: Well, listen, we appreciate you all being here so much, and we can only wish the very, very best for you education-wise and hope that maybe someday you'll come back and see us, you in communications. Well, I won't be around, but so the rest of you might. But we really appreciate you being here once again. Thank you so much, and best of luck this weekend against West Hardin.
4: Yes, sir.
3: Thank you so much.
20: All right. Appreciate you guys very, very much.
3: Okay. Thank you.
20: All right. Kelly High School, the Bulldogs.
5: Welcome to the LU Moment, where we showcase all the great things happening with Lamar University faculty, staff, students, and alumni. I'm John Rollins, Associate Director of Community Relations and Public Affairs here at LU, and I want to welcome you all to this week's show. Today, we'll be talking Lamar University volleyball, and here with me in the studio, I've got Ariel Apolinario and Kiki Reyes. Ariel, Kiki, welcome to you both, and thanks for joining me today on the LU Moment.
6: Thank you for having us.
23: Thank you for having us.
5: So, Ariel, you are head coach for volleyball, and yes, Kiki, you are assistant coach. Mm-hmm. So let me ask you both, when I have a coach on or anyone in the athletic world, my first question is always, what brought you to Lamar University? I'd love to hear your story.
23: So I started off as a graduate assistant, and at the time, in 2023, my old junior college coach was the head coach, and my best friend was the assistant. So it was a combination of I wanted to get into athletic coaching, and also I knew the people at Lamar. And then eventually, once the old head coach got let go and Oro got brought on, I had the opportunity to get my master's degree. And also, I really bought into the vision that Oro was bringing to the table and his knowledge and his experience. I wanted to learn more from him and help him guide the program to where we used to be and keep getting better as a person and as a coach, too.
5: Wow. So, are you a current student?
23: I was. I graduated last May. Now, okay. I'm a full-time assistant. I could take classes if I wanted to, yeah, but I don't have time, so I am.
5: But Lamar alum.
23: Yes, yeah. Okay. I am. Yes.
5: Very nice. Okay, awesome. And Ariel, what about you?
6: Oh, I mean, for me personally, it's always been about just the opportunity, right? And when I'm looking at it from the big picture, it goes back to the administration. You know, I thought that we had an administration that was willing to give us the resources to do things that we haven't done in a really long time. It kind of started with that. And, you know, Jeff, our president, you know, our CFO at the time, Jason, you know, it was one of those things that it was the foundation that started with them, you know, because I'd seen it before, you know, and college athletics, it could be cruel sometimes, you know, but yeah, they allowed me to come in and just hit the ground running and gave me the resources. And they said it from day one that we want to be successful again. What do you need? And we got to work. And, you know, year three, this is where we are right now. So I think that the foundation always been there. And I think that now we finally put in the right pieces together. So just excited about the future of Lamar volleyball.
5: Let's go ahead. We know your titles now. We know your names. Let's have you officially introduce yourself. And I do always like to ask, what kind of got you into this world of college athletics and specifically volleyball?
6: Yeah.
5: So whoever wants to start, Kiki, you want to start?
23: I'll start first. I'm Kishla Kiki Reyes. I'm the assistant volleyball coach. I got into volleyball because I've played volleyball since I was about 5 years old.
7: Oh, wow.
23: Yes, okay. I've been around the sport for a long time. I didn't know if I wanted to coach, but I've always wanted to go into teaching or mentoring of some sort, and I knew that my knowledge of the game was great. It was more like, how can I apply it and how can I coach someone outside of the sport? So that's really what's gone to me into this profession. I really enjoy it so far.
7: Yeah.
23: I'm still young.
7: Yeah, well, 5 years old is young. Where were you playing volleyball at five?
23: In Puerto Rico, we start pretty early.
7: Okay.
23: So I played at two of the best clubs over there. And then when I moved to San Antonio, I was pretty far ahead compared to everybody else my age. It's definitely like a commitment of some sort. So it's definitely a lifestyle, is what Ariel likes to say whenever we talk about anything related to volleyball and this division. You have to definitely commit to it, and it's a process, and you have to make the decision of what you want to prioritize, what's important to you. To me, volleyball, the girls, my family, my friends, those would be my priorities right now. Yeah. So the support that I get from my family is what allows me to do this job, and the support from my staff and everybody that I work at Lamar with, because you can't do this job by yourself. You definitely need friends and connections, and just being personal is really big, making sure that you can talk to people and understand them. That's what I've gathered and what will continue to keep me in this job for sure.
7: Yeah. Mm. Teamwork and collaboration, right? And Ariel, you could probably speak to that as well.
6: 100%. It's been a blessing. It's been a blessing to have a support staff and you know, a direct staff that work with you every single day and so adaptable and flexible. So we've been blessed. We've been blessed the last few years to have a really good group of people that allow us to, you know, to take that step, because every day is it's a different journey, you know, it really is. And I always say that managing people is probably the most difficult part of the job, you know. Mm-hmm. The X's and O's, you know, with time, with experience, you will eventually get to a point that you feel comfortable enough, but managing people, whenever you know you have 18 people coming from everywhere, mm-hmm. you know, and not only local kids, right, but we have from out of state international athletes as well, so just a different lifestyle, a different background, you know. So but it's been a blessing, you know. I think that this is a beautiful profession. Actually, when I started as a young boy, I was a basketball player, so growing up it was all basketball. I actually thought that basketball was going to be my career, and then from one thing to the next, you know, kind of started. I got into volleyball. At first it was more of a joke, you know, men's volleyball, especially in Miami when I moved from Cuba, was not a big sport. It was not a sport that people wanted to play. It was all basketball, football. But then we got into it, and now more people were attracted to it, and then we were building something pretty cool, and we kind of committed to it eventually. So, and then long story short, I ended up going to college and had it was a blessing. I met so many cool people along the ways, and a lot of people that I still call friends nowadays and mentors still. So, you know, kind of volleyball kind of provided me the platform to do what I thought that I wanted to do with basketball, but it's always been athletics. I knew that the competition, the grind, it was something that I wanted to be part of. So
7: we are in it. 2026, 2027 volleyball season has begun. I believe y'all had a super successful weekend, a couple of sweeps, if I saw right on social media, and great job on that. So let's talk about, there are quite a few upcoming home games as well. So let's talk about, you know, what are your hopes and expectations for the season? Tell us about the team a little bit, and we'll just talk about Lamar Volleyball.
23: I'll take it for the team dynamic. I think this is the first year where we've had a great spread of personalities, from people who are very quiet, they'll still like be involved in conversations and have fun, but very, very quiet, to probably the loudest people I've ever met in my life, who have
7: good
23: so
7: mix.
23: Much personality, they don't know what to do with it. I like to say all of our middles have the most personality on the team, probably. Okay. My group, I coach the DSs and the liberos. They are like a good mix of like loud and quiet. The outsides probably have the most of the quiet people, I would say. And then the right sides are quiet, but if you catch them at the right time, it is very funny. I just think that because of how many different types of like dynamics we have going on, it allows us to be successful and it allows us to have conversations that maybe we weren't able to have last year. I think that is what will guide us to be very successful, you know, because especially since we had 4 transfers coming in over the spring, mm-hmm. and then now we have 6 freshmen, that's a lot. Girls, there's a lot of personality to get through in a short amount of time, but I think that we're balancing it as well as we could at this point in time. Going into this weekend, I'm very excited. We are finally home after a very long time, and as the person in charge of travel, all I have to worry about is making sure that everybody's at the right place at the right time,
7: which is
23: McDonald's gym. Right? Man, it's just I'm really excited. We tend to just have a little bit more confidence when we're on our home court. You know, we're comfortable, we're at home. We get to bring over more friends and family since we're so close to the dorms. We get a pretty good crowd. We have some great themes going into this weekend. We're hoping that we can get more high schools and clubs coming, you know, since we are home and we do a pretty decent job of going into the community and helping as much as we can. I believe on Saturday we have a free clinic after the match as well, so that'll be exciting. Okay. We should have some poster signings. It'll just be fun to finally be home after our exhibition match all the way in August. I'm looking forward to good competition on our home court, especially against Sam Houston. I think that one will be very, very interesting. And ULM, they should be pretty good. And North Dakota State, I believe, is the other team. They should also be pretty good. So no matter what, we have an opportunity to reset after every set, every point, and just show what we're made of and show what this preseason has taught us. I know the record doesn't reflect how much progress we've made. You know, we're 2-6 right now, but I think the competition has really gotten us ready for a conference, and just going into this weekend at home, we're on our home court, we get to take a deep breath and know that we get to defend home court this weekend, so that'll be really exciting.
6: Yeah, we definitely being on the road for including tomorrow,
7: a long time.
6: It will be 10 matches before we actually go home, and you know, we'll be here for a few games like you mentioned before. So looking forward to it. In the past couple of years, after every season we kind of come together and we start comparing notes and talk about like some of the things that went well and some of the things that we need to do better, right? So like every other organization, but we did find out that playing at home is always a positive thing. So we actually have done a really good job. If I'm correct, don't quote me on it, I believe in the last 2 years we are 15-5 at home, which is it's a positive thing, especially coming to from where we come from as a program, that winning it was very challenging, which is always going to be challenging, you know. So, but I thought that we were able to put some really good groups together, that we were playing well at home. So for us is, well, let's add more games at home, you know. So one of our weekend during preseason, our fourth weekend, which is happening this weekend coming up, we have done that now for 2 years. So we're excited about the possibility to be at home and play in front of our friends. And, you know, it's comfortable, right? Sleeping in your own bed is a little bit different, you know. So now we don't have to travel. That's just an additional day that we get to rest, you know. So and it's well needed right now. We have some girls that are a little beat up, you know. Mm-hmm. Last week, it was tough during practice. A lot of people were out sick, you know. Mm-hmm. So we definitely paid the price, you know. But it was, in a way, by design, being on the road for that many games. But definitely looking forward to be at home. We also, following this weekend, we opened our conference play at home as well. We had 2 very important matches at home. You know, just looking forward to set the tone. So I think that we are in a good place. So like Coach mentioned before, the record doesn't really tells you the whole story. We've been close enough with some really, really good teams that have been to the NCAA the last couple of years. So I know it doesn't say in the win columns right now how much progress we have made, but we are very encouraged mm-hmm. about what we've seen so far.
7: Yeah, well, I think that's important to mention. Y'all have been battling against these high caliber teams, that, you know, so the fact that they're even hanging in there is pretty amazing.
6: Indeed.
7: And like you also mentioned, being at home provides a level of comfort. You've got your people nearby, fellow classmates can come. We obviously want our student section to be full at every game, right? So there is that added level of just comfort, and hopefully we see those amazing results. Like you said, you are putting in the work. Now, you know, we'll bring it home and see how that goes as well. So you kind of mentioned the personality So I want to ask, whenever y'all go into recruitment, what specific things are you looking for from these players?
6: Yeah, I take that one. So especially recruiting, it's a happy medium, right? Because you want the best volleyball players that you can find that could potentially play and excel in your system. You know, it's not rocket science. It's really not, you know. But you do want good volleyball players. You want good people, right? And that's the part that sometimes takes the longest to really figure it out what they are about, right? Because you could come out and do a little bit of scouting. You can watch them on a week. And you can walk away and think that they might be the right player for you, but

0: didn't know that. Oh, okay, that's different, you know. So, but it takes time. It takes time.
1: So, Kiki, let me switch to you really quick before we wrap up today. You know, I had Coach Aqua Franklin on talking about women's basketball not too long, maybe about a year ago, and I do feel like there it's the elephant in the room, right? How do we get people in athletics to support women's sports more? So how in y'all's opinion could we create more buzz? You know, you said they're active in the community. I think that's a step in the right direction, mm-hmm. right? So what do you think about that?
2: I think one thing that we have going for ourselves is that volleyball continues to grow as a whole, from the club level to college to professional levels. So more so now it's getting people to know our people, our girls, making sure that we can put their personalities out there so that people know and have like kind of like emotional connection to them. Yeah, they want to come out right. and support them. We have a lot of our girls who go out and do a lot of community service, so they're putting their name out there, they're putting who they are, their personalities, Lamar Volleyball. We're pretty active on social media as well. We have our Instagram, our Facebook. A lot of them are social media like pretty famous, and a lot of them okay. go viral, so they have videos and they have a lot of people that come out to the games. I think the best way to do it is also a lot of the girls coach clubs, so they're involved in the community, whether it's in Lumberton and Beaumont and Orange,
1: yeah.
2: Port Arthur, wherever they are. They do a great job of reaching out, and I think we actually get a lot of payback from that. Our gym is yeah. pretty packed. Is it on the smaller side? 100%,
1: but still,
2: there's almost no standing room. Now we have a good job. We've done a good job of That's going awesome. Out there and making those connections. And yeah.
1: You can see the fruits of your labor,
2: yes,
1: right?
2: Yes, 100%. Yeah. Now it's getting our alumni to come back and
1: Correct.
2: Support us. So that is the next step as to where, what can we do to continue reaching out to the community, is getting our alumni to come back and understand that no matter who is the coach, we want a connection with them because they are the foundation of everything that we want to do.
1: Right.
2: So that is kind of like our next step.
1: I love that. And you know, that's across the board, because football mm-hmm. is running into the same thing where they're trying to get more of that alumni involvement created. Yeah. So hopefully we'll work. I mean, that's something 2, 3, 5 years in the making, right? Mm-hmm. So at least you know that it's something to focus yeah. on, and it's on y'all's mind for
2: Every
1: sure.
2: Every year we get like 2 or 3 more. So I'm hopeful
1: that's
2: this
1: awesome.
2: Year will be better. Okay.
1: It's 2 or 3 more than you had, right?
2: Exactly.
1: Right. Love it. Step in the right direction. So Ariel and Kiki, thanks again for joining me today on the podcast to share all about LU Volleyball. We're looking forward to a great season for these ladies on and off the court.
2: Yes. Thank you for having
0: Thank
2: us.
0: Thank you. Appreciate it.
1: Thank you both. To catch the LU stories just like Ariel and Kiki's, be sure to search LU Moment wherever you get your podcasts to keep up with the events, activities, programs, and people right here at Lamar University. This is John Rollins, your host. Thank you for listening, and we'll talk to you next time.
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6: Them, just so you know, versus if it was a debit card.
7: Yeah, well, I always like pay off my balances, and like I built up my miles and my points.
6: But look what you have to show for it. You don't have anything to show for it, Matthew. You've only got a bunch of debt. And you were looking over here trying to do a crazy down payment assistant program that was going to put you in a worse way. So I would argue that what you're doing okay. right now isn't giving you much to show for it. Because right now, if we were putting positive money habits as tally marks, positive and negative, I don't see any that are in the positive just yet.
8: Besides the $5,000 that you
6: yeah,
8: saved.
6: You got so $5,000. That's
8: we
6: good.
8: Applaud you for that, for sure. But everything else, it's just... Yeah, it feels a little.
6: You're playing the game.
8: It's like a little sloppy. I think if you tightened it up and you said, you know what, I'm only spending a certain amount on food every month. I'm only doing this, and this. I'm just using my money. I'm going to spend my money in the present, meaning I'm not going to get a bill at the end of the month. And you are like really militant, Matthew, and you maybe even work extra hours. I think you can get this cleaned up, and you may even consider selling your car. I mean, I don't know how much it's worth, but that's something to look into too if you want. So

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0: everybody, and welcome to another edition of That's the Bottom Line. I'm your host, Jeff Lewis of Asset Growth Associates. Thanks for spending part of your weekend with us. We're actually going to have a little bit of a different show this week. I've actually been up in Canada visiting our 51st state this week for a work-related trip. By the way, when they talk about making Canada the 51st state, take my advice and don't. Okay, we really don't need all the extra liberals voting. Seriously. But anyway, been up here for a work trip. I'll be flying back probably about the time y'all hear this. So instead of our regular news portion, I wanted to talk about your taxes that are coming up if you filed an extension back in April. October 15th is the deadline. We have tax software that can help you with this. So let me explain why that's important. Your tax return is no longer just about filing taxes. For most Americans, tax season works pretty much the same way every year. You get your W-2s in, you collect up your 1099s, you figure out, hey, what did I donate to charity, and you handle everything to your CPA or your tax preparation guy. They do the return, and then you don't look at it, and you put it away till next year. But I think we're getting to a point where that approach leaves a lot of valuable information just sitting on the sidelines. Because your tax return isn't just a document that tells you what you're supposed to pay the IRS or what they owe you back. It's the most important financial planning tool that you own. And the reason this is so important is that tax rules change. Thresholds change, deductions change, retirement rules change. All of this matters when you're trying to make decisions about your investments, your retirement accounts, what you ought to be donating to charity, how you're going to plan for Social Security, and even how your Medicare interacts. And then there's the impact of the One Big Beautiful Bill Act, which Good Morning America talks about here.
1: So these are notable changes to Americans' taxes, thanks in part to the One Big Beautiful Bill Act that passed this year. And it could mean more money back into your bank account. So the IRS says starting in the 2026 tax year, you can see these numbers up there on your screen. These are the new individual income brackets that will determine how much you owe in federal income tax. So if you're a single filer, you earn between $50,000 and $105,000, you will have a 22% top tax rate. You can see the highest rate there is 37%. And these brackets are adjusted for inflation. So that means if your paycheck has not gone up as fast as inflation, you could end up paying less than you paid in the past. Another big change here is to the standard deduction. That's really the simplest way to lower your tax bill. Individuals will now be able to claim up to $15,700 in the upcoming tax season. That's up from $14,600. By 2026, that standard deduction is going to go up to $16,100. So basically going to lower your taxable income by $1,500.
0: Okay, I know there's going to be no way that you remember any of those numbers, but that brings me to my first point. Tax planning is a moving target. It doesn't matter what the numbers are because they're always subject to change. Every year we see changes in tax brackets and deductions, your income thresholds, and your contribution limits. And you're not going to spend time reading the IRS website to figure all this out, nor should you. But here's what concerns me. Someone can prepare your tax return perfectly, but never ask this question. What does this information tell me about next year? And that's an entirely different question. And that's where tax preparation turns into tax planning. The thing is, that may be what you're expecting your tax preparer to do, but it may be something that they're not qualified to do. But honestly, when it's March or April and they're busy trying to get every tax return they can out the door, they're not spending the time to analyze your tax return. And that's what makes things so challenging. CBS News recently featured Bankrate tax analyst Kimberly Washington, where she discussed several legitimate ways taxpayers can reduce taxable income, including retirement plan contributions, health savings accounts, and charitable giving.
2: In what situations can someone defer payouts and payments?
3: So that can
2: get a little bit tricky, but if you're thinking about saving money, you want to reduce your tax bill at the end of the year, if you're waiting for a payment and not necessarily it has to be paid before December 31st, if you defer it into the next year, that could be one way that can reduce your tax liability. A second thing when it comes to this, of course, you want to be careful, speak with a tax professional, but that is one way, of course, to reduce your tax liability.
3: How does giving to charity for anyone out there lower your tax bill, and what are the limits on that?
2: Right. So, of course, right now, many people, they don't itemize as much as they used to. And that's because we had a big change in 2017, 2018 with the Tax Cuts and Job Act. But if you're someone listening, you're saying, hey, I want to take advantage of my charitable donations. One of the things you can do, one strategic tool so that you can itemize, is called bunching. This is one way where, of course, number one, maybe you give to your favorite donation, your charitable organization, rather, at the beginning of the year, and then also at the end of the year. And that way you can take advantage, of course, of itemizing your deductions.
0: You see, everything she mentioned there is a planning decision. And you've got to identify these before the opportunity expires. And that's the reason we've built the Tax Pro system. The idea is simple. You take the tax return, you analyze the information already inside of it, and look for planning signals that may deserve further review. Because not everything in there means you should do something, but someone's got to be asking the question. Think of it like when you go to the doctor and they do an MRI. We can see everything that's going on under the surface, whether it's your retirement account contributions, your capital gains, your distributions, your interest income, your business income, Social Security, all of that that affects your overall planning, it's already all together there in one place. And the problem is that no one ever looks at it. So we can ask a different question rather than how much tax did you pay last year? We can ask, what can you do differently going forward? Just to give you an example of this, here's CBS News business analyst Jill Schlesinger talking about backdoor Roth IRAs.
4: There's a limitation to who can use a Roth IRA. So to be able to contribute to a Roth IRA, you have to make, as a married couple, less than $230,000, or if you're a head of household or a single filer, less than $146,000. That, of course, makes a lot of sense because the government doesn't want to necessarily give lots of these benefits away. But with a backdoor, what you can do is you can make a contribution into a traditional IRA, but not take a tax deduction. So you basically say, here's money into an IRA account. I don't want a tax deduction today. And you can put your $7,000 in for this year, $8,000 if you're over 50. And then immediately you can convert it into a Roth. So it's a non-deductible IRA today. And 2 minutes later, after the money goes in, you convert it and it's a Roth. That's why it sounds sort of sneaky. It's a backdoor, but it is perfectly legitimate and perfectly legal.
0: She's being sneaky. Nothing wrong with that. I like being sneaky. But the government is also sneaky, and they love putting stuff in bills you didn't realize were there. Here's an example of this. Fox Business ran this story about a provision of the Secure 2.0 Act that affects certain older, higher-income workers who are trying to make their catch-up contributions.
5: Starting next year, if you are 50 years old or older and making more than $145,000 a year, your 401k catch-up contributions will no longer be pre-taxed. The extra money will go into a Roth account taxed up front, but will become tax-free upon retirement. If your plan does not offer a Roth option, you won't be able to make the catch-up contributions at all. 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
6: Well, let's go back to the genesis of this, which was actually 2022. It was part of the Secure 2.0 legislation. And nobody was talking about it because it wasn't going to go into effect for 5 years. But here we are, where it's now arriving and now it's getting attention. So what does it mean? Well, this is the government saying, you know what? We actually want our cut up front if you are older than 50 years old and making $145,000 or more.
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16: 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Just

0: And we are back here on That's the Bottom Line. I'm Jeff Lewis. Today, we're going to talk about estate planning for our financial segment. You know, you probably have an estate plan. You just didn't realize you did, because the state of Texas will provide it for you. Now, you might already have something on paper as well, but does it still work? When was the last time someone actually reviewed your estate plan? I'm not asking when you signed your will or when an attorney prepared your trust. I'm asking when was the last time you pulled all those documents out, looked at them, and determined whether or not they still reflect your life today? Because that's a different question. Now, a lot of times when you set up brokerage accounts or life insurance policies, you've got a named beneficiary. And don't worry, that will always be executed the exact way you planned, regardless if you have a will or not, because those are beneficiaries that supersede anything you have in a will or testament. But there's other things that you own that may not apply to that. So you've got to be prepared for when that inevitably happens. Estate planning is not just about what happens after you die. It also involves who can make financial decisions for you if you become incapacitated in some way, who can make the healthcare decisions for you, who is responsible for carrying out your wishes. And you need to know whether the documents you signed years ago still work for the family and the assets you have in place today. Here's Jill Schlesinger at CBS.
1: What documents do we need to have when you get this done?
2: You are going to start with a will. That's the legal document that ensures your stuff is passed to whoever you want it to go to, your designated beneficiaries. Now, if you do not have a will, your state of residence will determine who should get what. And then your local probate court will take its time divvying up your estate according to some weirdo preset formula. So let's avoid that and actually draft a will. During this process, you're going to name an executor. That's the person or the institution that oversees the distribution. I think it's important to have something called a healthcare proxy. This will allow you to appoint someone to make a healthcare decision on your behalf if you can't do so. There's also something called a durable power of attorney. This document allows you to appoint someone to act as your financial agent. Will, power of attorney, healthcare proxy. Those are your three big documents.
0: Notice how a will is only one part of the picture here. You may have a will, but you may also have a trust. You may have a durable power of attorney, a financial power of attorney, a medical power of attorney. You may have healthcare instructions left behind, totally independent of that. You might have retirement accounts with their own beneficiaries, life insurance, annuities, real estate. All of that is important, but it all needs to work together. So think about how much can change in 10 to 15 years. You may have had young children at the time these were written. Maybe now they're adults, or maybe you've got grandchildren. Maybe someone's gotten divorced. Maybe someone passed away. You might have bought another property and sold this one. You might have new investment accounts. Maybe you've remarried. Maybe you've got a totally different financial situation. And yet, in the file cabinet is a folder from 25 years ago that you haven't touched, and it's just sitting there collecting dust. That doesn't mean anything's wrong, but it does create a very reasonable question for you to answer. Does that plan still match your life today? And that's why I'm going to play this clip for you from ABC's Good Morning America, which recently featured financial coach Lynn Richardson discussing why families need to have an estate plan and the questions you need to think about to protect the people you care about.
3: It's, you know, estate planning is daunting, and a lot of people feel, oh, it's just if you're wealthy. That is not the case. And so when should people get started?
4: Oh, thank you so much, Robin. Let me say this. Everybody has an estate plan. It is not just for the wealthy. Your clothing, your furniture, your jewelry, your real estate, your automobiles, your electronics, your bank accounts, all of that is a part of your estate plan. And with proper planning, we can ensure that our loved ones can live the lives that we see for them even when we are not here.
0: 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The analysis starts with a very simple idea. First, understand what you already have. 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In fact, the analysis only works if there is an attorney involved. A licensed Texas attorney who reviews the analysis at no cost to you. Like our friend of the show, Bruce Smith.
5: 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And you have absolutely no say-so in what happens to your property if that happens. But if you do have a valid will, you do have a say in that plan. If you don't, Texas law provides the rules that determine how certain property will be distributed when you die. And those rules may be very different from what you have chosen. That's why a will is so important. But simply having a will doesn't always mean the job is finished. I see people all the time who had wills prepared 10, 15, or even 20 years ago. Since then, children have grown up. Grandchildren have been born, people have married or divorced, and property has been bought or sold. The executors have changed. The beneficiaries have changed. And sometimes the document sitting in the drawer no longer reflects what that person actually wants today.
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1: 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The exact rules depend on the policy. These policies can also be expensive for the amount of coverage they provide. And for someone who cannot qualify medically for traditional coverage, they may be very useful. 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
5: In New York, a man was killed by a falling tree and a swimmer is missing off Long Island. President Trump rejects Iran's proposal to reopen the Strait of Hormuz, saying the terms are not acceptable. Pope Leo celebrates Mass in Lourdes for the second leg of his visit to France after historic Paris crowds. And the Tunnel to Towers annual New York City 5K honors Stephen Siller's final mission. 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

Welcome back to That's the Bottom Line. I'm Jeff Lewis, and I've got a dirty little secret. It's one that could cost you thousands of dollars without you ever realizing why. That retirement account you've been told to grow all your life, one day is going to make financial decisions for you. Let me explain. For decades, you've been told to put money back in your 401k or your IRA. Take the tax deduction now. Defer the taxes and let the account grow. And that's absolutely correct in terms of theory. But here's the part everybody ignores. Eventually, Uncle Sam wants his money. And he's a greedy little SOB. Once you turn 73, you're expected to start pulling money out. We call them RMDs, required minimum distributions. But here's the dirty little secret. RMDs don't just cause one tax problem. They cause many. It's a domino effect. Imagine a retired couple.

0: exemptions from the One Big Beautiful Bill are starting to be phased out. And that creates even more taxable income, which takes us to domino number two, Medicare. Up till now, you've been spoiled to paying just the standard Medicare Part B premium of only $202.90 a month. But now, you're faced with a surcharge of over $1,000 a year per person. That's right. You've got a new house guest that's even more unwelcome than your in-laws. It's your cousin Irma, and she's packed her bags and ready to stay for a while. And she doesn't just impact your Medicare Part B premiums, but also Part D, your medications. Now, your prescription drug plan is running hundreds of dollars a year more expensive. And that's when you hit the third domino, the look-back period. Medicare looks back 2 years. So this year they looked at the 2024 federal tax return, which means a decision now, a mistake this year, could have a long-term effect. You see, retirement planning isn't just about how much money you've made. It's about how that money gets taxed when you take it out. Because two retirees may have the same amount of money, but potentially experience very different outcomes based on where their money is located and how they withdraw it. One person may have nearly everything sitting in tax-deferred retirement accounts. Another may have their money spread out between non-qualified accounts, tax-deferred accounts, and potentially tax-free Roth accounts. Those two people will have very different levels of control over their retirement income. And that's why you need a plan before you turn 73. Could a Roth conversion have made sense during your lower income years? Could withdrawals been strategically taken earlier rather than just waiting for your RMD date? Could you have positioned your assets differently? These aren't decisions you made because you heard someone talk about them on a radio or read them in a book. They're decisions that should be evaluated based off of your individual circumstance. So the question is this: do you have a retirement income tax strategy? Or are you simply waiting for your grubby old Uncle Sam to tell you how much money you have to withdraw? Because accumulation is only half of your retirement plan. Keeping control of that money is the other half, because that's what the federal government really wants. It's control and your money. And that is no secret. Okay, let me pause here for a second, just so you know, I love doing this segment. It's a lot of fun. We have a good time with it, and I think you guys out there listening do too. But I don't want the tone or the style of this segment to lessen the impact of what I'm trying to tell you today. Folks, I get a lot of people in here with very serious tax problems that are impacted not just by Irma, but by the fact that they have not controlled the sequence of their distributions over the last several years to the point it's putting them behind the eight ball later in life. It's a very serious problem. And I hope today shed some light on that. If that is you, I want you to please call us at 409-840-6900. And let's have a very serious conversation about where your taxes and your burdens are going to lie over the years to come. I'll be right back with our solution segment. Stay with us.
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10: We're just trying to turn a nickel into a dime. That's the bottom line.
0: All right, we are back with our solution segment, as promised. I'm Jeff Lewis. We just got through talking in our dirty little secret about RMDs and the tax consequences and problems you could run into it and the other penalties associated with, say, Irma that you could run into with your Medicare. Now, I want to develop upon that. Let's go back, say, 5 or 6 years from when you turned 73 and took that first minimum distribution to the point in time when you were making the decision about what to do with your retirement. So let's say you're 65. You've turned in your notice to your work. They've deposited your very final paycheck. You've stopped contributions to your 401k, and you're getting ready to roll it over. And start next month, you know that you've got to have money to live on, so you're going to start taking money out. Here is the point where you should have stopped and asked this question. Is my portfolio ready for retirement? Now, what do I mean by that? What is the portfolio actually designed to do? Is it designed to provide the income I need while managing the risk I'm going to face throughout the rest of my life? It's not a question of what was my performance last year. It's not even, do I have enough money? Hopefully you've already asked that question before you turned in your notice and left your job. So we're assuming at this point that you have enough on paper, at least, to make it through retirement. But it's a very different question when you ask, is my portfolio designed for retirement? And that is what we want to do today, my friends. We want to put your portfolio to the test, because the portfolio that you've built over the last 25 to 30 years is not necessarily the same that you want to have for the remaining 25 to 30 years of your life. So let's see how your portfolio performs with this test. Question number one, the paycheck test. Here's the scenario. Your employer just deposited your last paycheck. There ain't one coming next month. So where does your money come from? Now, part of that's probably Social Security. Maybe you got a pension. But for a lot of retirees, there's still a gap between their guaranteed and predictable income, their fixed income, and what it actually costs to live life the way you want to live it. That difference has to come from somewhere, and usually it's your investments. So, can you identify where exactly next month's income is going to come from? What about the month after that? What about the year after that? If your strategy is simply, well, we're going to sell some investments whenever we need the money. Okay, that is not an income plan. That is a liquidation plan. That is how to deplete my funds over time uncontrollably, because you will not be able to determine the market conditions under which you sell those securities. So your portfolio needs a sustainable cash flow that doesn't involve cannibalizing itself. And that takes us straight into the second test, the bad year test. Let's make things more difficult. You're 2 years into retirement now. You've been taking regular withdrawals, but now the stock market's had a bad year. You've got a decline in your portfolio value, but you still got an electric bill, still got to pay your property taxes, which apparently are going up here in Beaumont. You've got groceries. You want to visit the grandkids, but it's harder to pay for everything now. And your portfolio, simply by selling stuff off as you go, is not going as far as you thought it would. This is what we call the sequence of returns risk, because it penalizes you to have a lower or a negative return early in your retirement, more so than it does later in your retirement. The problem isn't a crash when you're 85. A problem is a crash when you're 65. How does that affect your retirement? Your portfolio needs to be evaluated for that. And that brings us into test number three, what I like to call the insomnia test. Is this going to keep you up at night? How much can your portfolio drop before you start losing sleep? Is it 5%, 10%, 20%? I guarantee you, for different people, it's a different number. And a lot of people come here and tell us they're comfortable with one level of risk, and then it's a totally different story at the first sign of trouble. And that's okay. That's just human nature. You know, like they say, you never know the measure of an army until it's been bloodied. The same principle applies to financial plans. That's why we distinguish between your financial capacity for risk and your emotional tolerance for risk. Those are not always the same. If your portfolio requires that you tolerate a 30% decline, but you know you would panic and sell after a 15% decline, then there's a mismatch there, and your portfolio shouldn't be designed around risk that someone thinks you should tolerate. It should reflect your objectives and your personality and the individual circumstances around your portfolio. Now, look, people, I'm getting short on time here, so I want to cut to the chase. If this sounds like you, and you think, hey, look, I've got a potential discrepancy between where I've been told I needed to invest before, but what I'm actually comfortable with doing, there are solutions to your problem. 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
0: 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Make sure you add us to favorites. 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Our physical address in Belmont is at 1391 Calder Avenue, a block from the intersection of MLK and Calder, right there off the freeway, maybe half a mile. Call ahead. We are appointment only, so make sure we got time for you. We like to reserve every moment we can to make sure that you have enough time to talk to with us. 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You can convert your traditional IRA into a Roth IRA, either all at once or over time, and pay taxes up front rather than later. Now, it begs the question, why would you want to do that? Because it makes more sense to pay taxes on the seed rather than the crop. Roth IRAs let you grow your money tax-free and you never have to pay on it again because you already did. So if you schedule an appointment with us, we can see if a Roth conversion makes sense for you. 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Because we got software that can do it. Plus, we're actually pretty smart cookies up here. 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
13: Hard hit. I'm Roxanne Evans, Fox News. The nor'easter barreling through the East Coast turns deadly, with one man killed by a falling tree in Brooklyn and a swimmer missing off Long Island. More than 40 million people across 10 states are bracing for the heavy rains, damaging winds, and coastal flooding as the states deploy emergency teams. Fox's Caroline Elliott reports from Long Island.
14: Here on Long Island, but it is another windy day here on Long Beach. We were looking at some of those reports from overnight, and we saw 81 mile per hour wind gusts at Montauk. And here on Long Beach, we're still seeing 49 miles per hour. In fact, it is so windy, it's even making the surfers over here nervous. This week, we have seen surfers out here trying to get in on some of the action when waves were really high. We know, of course, that wind will continue to be the big story out here. We've already seen some of those damage reports with downed power lines and trees around Long Island, with some of those power outages now at around 30,000 customers without power.
13: And Fox Weather's Katie Byrne reports from Ocean City, New Jersey, with the latest on all of the heavy rainfall and flooding there.
15: We're still getting some of that heavy rain right now, and we still have a lot of streets totally submerged in water, that water coming right up to some people's homes. But a lot of these homes have been raised since Sandy. So people I've been talking to say only the older homes really are looking at some of the damage from this. The newer homes seem to be protected because they're up on pilings. But we've had water sticking around here because of the high tide cycles. The bay, that's where all of this water is coming from, and it's several feet deep.
13: Coastal flooding will continue to impact New York City, spreading to parts of the Bronx and northern Queens. 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
13: Colombia has extradited a rebel leader to the United States as the country shifts its security strategy toward closer cooperation with Washington. Fox's Deborah Valentine has more.
18: Giovanni Andres Rojas, a spokesman and leader of Comandos de la Frontera, a rebel group known for trafficking cocaine in Putumayo, a Colombian province, was placed in the custody of federal agents after his extradition. His extradition was delayed for several months because Rojas was protected from extradition by former Colombian President Gustavo Petro. Petro asked him to participate in peace talks with the Colombian government. The new government, led by conservative President Abelardo de las Prieja, lifted the ban on Rojas' extradition, signaling a shift in the nation's security strategy. Rojas faces drug trafficking and terrorism charges in the U.S. Deborah Valentine, Fox News.
13: Another weekend of violence in Chicago. 9 people injured in various shootings. One man dead after being shot and chased through a South Side neighborhood Friday night. Chicago Police Department saying a car pulled up to the victim. 2 people inside started shooting. The victim got into his own car and drove away as the suspects gave chase, shooting at him in traffic. And on Saturday night, a 1-year-old in the Southwest Side was found by police with a gunshot wound inside a home. The toddler is now in critical condition while a person of interest was taken into custody. And tomorrow morning, history will be made as the world's largest rocket is set to launch into orbit for the first time. The 400-foot-tall ship is expected to launch from SpaceX's Starbase in South Texas. It will be the 3rd Starship flight this year. And the orbital launch is successful. It paves the way for SpaceX to put NASA astronauts on the moon by 2028. I'm Roxanne Evans, and this is Fox News.
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21: 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And I have Miss Jenny Kaiser on the show. She is the president of the Symphony League of Beaumont. Welcome to the show.
22: Thank you for having me, Roy.
21: Well, it's a pleasure. And the Symphony League of Southeast Texas and the Symphony League of Beaumont. Talk about how they work together.
22: Absolutely. The Symphony League of Beaumont would not exist without the Symphony of Southeast Texas. Our mission is to support the Symphony of Southeast Texas. And so we are a group of ladies. It's not a small group. There's over 400 members that contribute to the Symphony League of Beaumont. We have a board of directors with over 50 people. And an executive board with about 15 people. So it takes a large village to keep us moving and to keep us productive in the community. But everything we do supports the Symphony of Southeast Texas. And we're very, very, very proud of that.
21: Well, and the Symphony League and the Symphony of Southeast Texas have been here having quite an impact on Southeast Texas and Beaumont for decades now. And I know, and y'all want to continue to educate our youth through the Symphony League of Beaumont and also bring more events.
22: Yes, we do. Yes, we do. We are in our 71st season. Our first president was in 1955. So we've done a great job of keeping this little league going. But we have, I always like to say, we have something for everyone. We absolutely have a music education program. We have it, our after schools program is what we call it, for our up and coming orchestra members. So we love to have that. We have the symphony ball where we have all, we call it our children's ball, where we have the junior bows and flower bells and bows. And that's kind of our introduction into the youth guild to get these kids involved and to teach them to do service in our community. And then it goes all the way up to our debutante and escort program when these young folks become seniors or young adults. And, it's kind of like the finale of their youth guild. We have something for kids. We have something for adults. We actually have our fall fundraiser coming up for adults, and that's the bourbon tasting. That's a good one for the community. That's October 15th at the Natchez Room. You know, we've never had it at the Natchez Room, so we're looking forward to bringing it to Crockett Street to kind of bringing in a new crowd and some diversity and hopefully get some new people that have never attended our events to come check us out at the Natchez Room.
21: Well, and y'all are active on Facebook. You've got a website as well. And this allows for people to get online and do it, but they can also reach out individually?
22: Yes, they can. If anybody's interested for want more information, the easiest thing to do is always to go to our Facebook and our Instagram pages. We have, you know, events, information, dates, and they can also reach out and ask us questions through our social sites. We have a pretty good response time.
21: Well, and you know, how do y'all have memberships?
22: Oh yeah.
21: Why would people want to get involved, and what could you be a part of by joining?
22: Oh my gosh. Great question. And there's so many options. First of all, it's for everyone. Our yearly membership is only $40 a year. So we're not trying to exclude everyone. We're trying to make it accessible to everyone. And that gets you into our general meetings to come and learn about who we are and what we do. And right. We service, everything in the community. Kids, adults, we love to give back. We're just women encouraging other women to be productive members of society and teaching our kids to be leaders. So, if you want to, you know, design a ball, or if you want to do social media, if you want to work behind the scenes, if you want to contribute and just help set up, there is a job for everyone. Like I said, we have over 400 active members and we're still looking for more. So there's lots to be done.
21: Y'all pull alongside and help support the symphony in ways because there's a great concert series. Matter of fact, they had a concert on this past Saturday.
22: Yes, they did. It was a great concert to begin their season. They have one coming up again October 17th. So they stay just as busy as we are. So we do
21: And this is a way, too, to get the symphony. I know the symphony looks to expand and educate people. And Chelsea does a great job about getting into the public schools. And through the Symphony League of Beaumont, y'all also encourage the kids to get involved.
22: Yes, we do. We really try to encourage all of our youth guild members to attend at least one concert, if not more. And we do that by, we have a concert set up where our bells are presented on stage in front of the symphony in the audience. And then they go sit in the audience and get to enjoy the symphony and get to experience that. And we do the same thing for our debutante program. So, and then our kids that are sponsored from the Symphony League of Beaumont, sponsored for the Natchez River Festival, we also present them. So it's three different concerts throughout their season that we're bringing our youth guild to, and they're getting to experience and see the sights and sound of everything Symphony of Southeast Texas and all the magic that Maestro Chelsea Tipton brings to.
21: Well, and, you know, I will say the symphony itself, my wife and I have season tickets. And, you know, I didn't know I would be a symphony fan until I went for the first time. And I've since heard that a lot. So it's, you know, part of it is just getting people to show up and get.
22: I agree 1,000,000%. I don't think people understand how fun it is and how entertaining and just what a cool experience it is until they go and see it for themselves. And Chelsea Tipton does a great job of bringing a variety of music. And they have what they call like the classic series and they have the pop series. So you can choose what style of music that you want to go and enjoy. I mean, I appreciate all of them, but I really, really love the pop series.
21: Right. No, and I think that's the other thing that's really cool is that Chelsea's love for music certainly if you go to the concert series, you get to experience that. And also, he's all about letting the kids know that, you know, symphonies aren't necessarily what people have an idea of in their mind before they walk in.
22: Right, exactly. And I also really appreciate that Chelsea always tries to encourage the kids. We want kids to come and experience the arts. But that doesn't mean they're trying to force them to become a member of the symphony. Because we still need patrons that appreciate, right, enjoy the arts. So he's always really great about that.
21: Well, and I certainly appreciate him as well as y'all. And including the youth, at having the parents be able to participate and the youth be able to participate. Because then that really makes the ownership here in Southeast Texas mean something more.
22: Yes, and people value being a part of something. And so when they're not just going to the symphony to support, but they can be a part of it by these kids being presented, it becomes personal. And people really respect that. And it just brings our community together and brings everybody closer.
21: Well, so let's make sure for people that may have gotten on, and how do they get in touch with you, website, and as well as Facebook and all that kind of thing?
22: Yes, sir. So the easiest and fastest way to get a hold of us is to reach out to any member personally if they know anyone. But other than that, go to our Facebook and our Instagram pages, Symphony League of Beaumont. Comment, leave a message. We'll get back to you immediately. And if you want to learn more about us, scroll through the socials and also go to our Symphony League of Beaumont website. And there's lots of information there. If they want to become a member, they can simply click on the website and become a member. And we'll get in touch with you and see where you fit in.
21: Well, and also, I just want to thank you for your leadership, because I know being president of the board, there's lots of activities that keeps you hopping. And it is out of your love for the symphony and certainly love for the community that you do all this.
22: Absolutely. Thank you.
21: I want to congratulate you for that.
22: Thank you very much. You know, I became a member in 2016 just to be with my friends and to make the community better, you know, and to hang out and do things for my kids. And I realized very, very quickly what an amazing organization this is. And I feel like in the last 10 years, I've chaired just about everything that we offer. And, you know, 10 years later, and I'm still here. And so I still love it. So I think that shows a lot about what the Symphony League is about and who we are.
21: Well, and let's spend a minute on that. So if somebody's thinking about, you know, they've been to the symphony, they shouldn't feel intimidated.
22: Not at all. And to be one of the ladies, as we say, for the Symphony League of Beaumont, I always suggest just becoming a member for your first year and coming to the general board meeting. Don't sign up for a lot, you know, just kind of observe and see who we are and then find your place and start climbing the ladder if you want to. So we'll plug you in somewhere, I promise.
21: there will always be plenty to do.
22: Yes, sir. Always. But it's fun. And it's women that keep showing up year after year after year.
21: Well, and certainly making a difference here in Beaumont and Southeast Texas and for the arts, all of which is really important. And y'all do have a mobile site, again, just that you can buy tickets for the bourbon tasting and other things.
22: Yes, everything is for purchase on our website. And if they have any trouble, just send us a message. We'll help them.
21: and that's Symphony League of Beaumont. And folks, again, very interactive. Jenny, thank you for taking the time. And y'all's the next event is the bourbon tasting, but you have events year round. And
22: oh my
21: y'all
22: gosh,
21: also
22: yes.
21: volunteer at the actual Symphony League, right? I mean, the Symphony of Southeast Texas.
22: Yes, when you actually go to the concert, the women scanning your tickets and greeting you, that's just members of the Symphony League of Beaumont. And the kids handing out programs, that's our youth guild. So they're working and learning service and all giving back to the community.
21: And saving the symphony some money, too. So that's
22: where
21: it all
22: so.
21: Works out. Hey, thank you so much, and I appreciate you being on today.
22: Thank you so much, Roy.
21: Talk to you soon.
22: You too.
1: You probably heard.
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21: We are back with the Roy West Show here on News Talk 560 KLVI. Folks, every November something happens here in Southeast Texas that many people remember, and it is at St. Mark's Episcopal Church. It is the Chili Supper, and I have April here promoting the Chili Supper coming up, but certainly not your first time doing this. Welcome back to the show.
30: Thank you. Thank you.
21: Well, if you would, let's talk a little bit about the history of the St. Mark's Episcopal Church Chili Supper and Bazaar, because it has been happening now for quite some time.
30: Sure. Yeah. So it started actually 85 years ago this year with the women of St. Mark's, and they started the secret chili recipe that we still use to this day. And all of the proceeds from our Chili Supper, and it's actually combined with the Treasure House, which is another well-known thrift store in downtown Beaumont, right around the corner from the church. All of the proceeds yearly go to local charities. So I think that's really the most important thing to point out about our event. You definitely come and you get your belly full of chili, or you buy your frozen chili or spice packs, or we have our silent auction and shop at the bazaar. But more importantly, every dollar that we fundraise, it goes for proceeds, goes straight back into our community in the form of grants to nonprofits. Last year, we were actually beginning of this year, because we awarded, of course, after the Chili Supper wraps up, we were able to award $95,000 to our local community, which is a lot of chili and thrift store sales.
21: Well, it's an incredible event, and it only happens because, first of all, the chili and the bazaar are fabulous.
30: Yes.
21: But it takes on a host of people to be able to pull this off, and much prep throughout the year that also allows for, although it's November 12th of this year, mm-hmm. there's a lot that goes on before, after, during, and right now.
30: There is. It really, we really kick off, I would say, around when school's ending, around May, June. We get everything, start ordering, because we start cooking in August and we cook for a straight 10 weeks. So that's every Tuesday. We have Charles Till is our cook, and he shows up in the kitchen at 5 o'clock in the morning, bright and early, and they start cooking and they finish up by noon. And we will cook around 280 pints and 190 quarts of chili per week. And then we switch to the pans, which is what we use and fill the roasters with on chili supper day. So it's a huge effort. We have our, you know, our volunteers that come and cook. Some just come a couple of times. Some come consistently every week. They love it. They have their role. They stick with what they know. You know, it's such an amazing effort. And honestly, it's one of the best days. And we love having everyone come downtown and see us. Whether you're coming from across the Golden Triangle, and we have people who come just from downtown and eat for the day and then shop at the bazaar. So, you know, now is the time also where if you go to stmarkschili.com, you can go to the store and see we're actually selling the frozen chili now. So all of those 10 weeks, they lead up to that big day of cooking that chili and storing it. We have a multitude of freezers upstairs. And it's cooking all that and getting it ready, not only for that big day, but for all the frozen chili sales, because we have people who come from all over the Golden Triangle, really as far as Houston, and they come and fill up coolers because they know it's a once a year. And when we sell out, we're done for another year. So not only is day of, but everything leading up to it and after, it really takes us from May all the way through until we send out the grants, and that follows usually by around March of the next year. So it's almost a full year fundraising opportunity.
21: So it's a great way to give where you live that makes a significant impact. And now y'all have, and y'all may have been doing these a long time, but I'm on your website, the Spicy Tuesdays that are already underway.
30: Yes. Yes. So as long as you order by Monday at 4, you can check out. And then on that Tuesday morning by 11 o'clock, you come by the church. And we will supply, it's one whole roaster pan full of chili, and then you get all the helpings and everything with it. So you get the Fritos, you get the crackers, you get the rice, you get, you know, everything you need to go into it, your onions, your cheese. And we provide all of that, and then you can take it back to your office. You can take it home if you want to and have supper for a couple of nights. It's kind of like a preview to our big event. But we have a lot of offices that come, and that either they can't come day of and enjoy the chili. And this is a great way to be able to feed an office and have leftovers, which everyone loves.
21: Right.
30: And be able to participate even if you can't come downtown, because we understand it is sometimes hard to shut down an entire business or everybody and take shifts coming. So we want everyone to be able to enjoy the experience. And then we also have new on the website where you can do the pre-orders. So that's the same thing you would get if you were to come up and pick it up on day of, as long as you're ordering at least five $20 meals, and you can come through the drive-thru, which is on the other side. It's actually on the opposite side of where you park for the chili supper. And we'll have that set up during lunchtime, and you can spin through and pick up five or more dinners all at one time. Again, we have a lot of offices that do that. They can't all come downtown, but they'll call and prepay and order, 20, we've even had up to 50 dinners ordered at one time. So they'll have that already. We bag it up just like you were to walk in and pick it up and just pull up, and we sit it in your car. It just makes it super easy to be able to feed a lot of people at one time.
21: Well, y'all have gotten so efficient at this, and the chili sells itself. So usually once people have some, they want more of it. And like you say, just these Spicy Tuesdays, $100 to be able to feed 16 people is a pretty remarkable deal. Yeah. And you can pick it up. But on the day of, you also, it's not just, the day starts at 10 with the bazaar. It goes to 7, mm-hmm. but you have a lunchtime and a dinner time.
30: We do. We have lunch from 11 to 2, and then we shut down the kitchen, kind of gives our serving staff a little refresh. Same thing for the takeout crew. You know, everything that they're serving downstairs, that goes down through a little elevator, and it gives them time to catch up too and prepare for the evening shift. But you're more than welcome to come in and look. We'll have the silent auction going in the cloister room, which is right next to where you would pick up the takeout. Or you can come in and go upstairs and enjoy all you can eat, dine in. It's always a busy, amazing time. We will also have, of course, the parking across the street in the, next to Air Comfort. And if you get out, you don't want to make the trek in, we'll have golf carts running to help bring people in. And, you know, mainly if anyone wants to enjoy the chili now and get a preview, more than happy to do a spicy Tuesday or come and purchase your frozen. Go ahead and get it in your freezer and know it's there, and then come enjoy day of. And if you run out of it before you come and enjoy day of, for certain, go downstairs and get some more. That'll be in the same room where the silent auction is. So it'll all be in one place right there.
21: Well, and I wanted to make a point about that too, which you just did, is that frozen chili is available. And they can, again, buy that online too. And people that may just love the community, love what y'all do, they can just make donations as well.
30: Yes, absolutely. If you can't come by, not interested in purchasing frozen, one thing I would also recommend, if you want to make it just a donation, of course, we're always, always happy for that support. But if you are, if you have any kind of dietary preferences, and you're concerned about what's in the chili or, if it's around any rice or you're gluten free or anything like that, we do have the spice packs. So you can make it yourself at home. You could do some kind of a, you know, a turkey meat or a deer meat. I've had so many people say they use deer meat. Whatever you want to do, if there's any dietary preferences or allergies that you need to take care of, we're happy to sell those spice packs. We'll have those for sale day of as well, but you can purchase them in advance.
21: Well, this is, I know that you've been putting in a lot of time, and again, St. Mark's, it's at stmarkschili.com is an easy website. So stmarkschili.com, you can get all the information as well as all the grant recipients are listed there, a picture of the organization, of them receiving it, but it's a great picture, and it shows how many different organizations it impacts right here in Southeast Texas.
30: Yes, and so much of that nonprofit funding has been cut here lately, so this is exceptionally important to our community.
21: Well, it really is, and you can't say enough about that, because the organizations y'all are helping, many of those have lost some grants. So everybody's tightening things up. And so given where you live really makes an impact. So yes, April, again, thank you so much for all that you do. And I may be able to get you back on before November 12th.
30: Sounds great. Thank you.
21: Thank you.
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1: News. I'm Paul Stevens. The New Jersey coastline taking a big hit from an ongoing nor'easter that's tapping into memories of Superstorm Sandy back in 2012.
15: People who live in these homes are telling me this is the worst flooding they have seen since Sandy, and some of them even think that it's actually sticking around a little bit longer than it did with that storm. But how deep this water gets, you can imagine.
1: Fox Weather's Katie Byrne in Ocean City, New Jersey. President Trump rejecting a proposal from Iran to reopen the Strait of Hormuz and restart our talks to end the current war.
2: Per the Wall Street Journal, Iran had proposed a seven-day ceasefire during which the U.S. would lift its naval blockade, unfreeze some Iranian assets, and lift sanctions on oil exports. In turn, Iran would reopen the Strait of Hormuz and start negotiations on its nuclear program.
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21: We are back with the Roy West Show here on News Talk 560 KLVI. And I'm with Carly with Beaumont Heritage Society. Welcome back to the show.
12: Thank you so much for having me again.
21: Well, it's my pleasure. And Beaumont Heritage Society, tell people all about Beaumont Heritage Society and how they can become a part of it. And then we're going to talk about some of the events.
12: Sure. So we own and operate the 1845 John J. French Museum, and we operate the 1907 Chambers House Museum. 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
21: Well, and explained what the purpose is, but tell people, you know, the purpose of the Beaumont Heritage Society.
12: So we were formed in response to the John J. French Museum. At the time, not a museum, it was just a home, and it was almost demolished. And a group of citizens stepped in and saved it. And with a matching grant from the Junior League, we purchased the home. And then in the early 2000s, Florence Chambers had asked that Beaumont Heritage Society manage her home when she had passed away. And so we do tours of both homes. We have educational programming. We do events like Heritage Happy Hours. We just did one last week at St. Mark's. We do things like the historical marker dedication ceremony that we've invited you to in November. We have seasonal events, summer camp, things like that.
21: Well, and y'all have got some events coming up. And part of this also is somewhat of an education about the history of Beaumont, because oftentimes, whether people have lived here their whole lives or new to the area, oftentimes people don't know about the history of the city.
12: Yes, we find that's the case much of the time, because, you know, people always like to say there's nothing to do in Beaumont, and we want to not only provide you with fun and unique things to do, but also to kind of close that gap and help you learn more about the city. So one of those things is, we've got the downtown walking tours that just started last week. But another really unique upcoming event is going to be the History After Dark ghost hunts at the French Museum. So that one I'm really, really, really excited about. That was my brainchild. And I'm going to tell you all about that. So Back in 2024, we were joined by a group called Ghost Texas. They're a paranormal investigation group from Houston. And initially they had reached out to us and just asked us if we knew of any locations in Beaumont that would be good for them to investigate. And we thought about it and we told them, actually, we have a pretty perfect place for you to investigate. It's at the John J. French Museum. And that is because John J. French himself was a spiritualist. He was very proud about being a spiritualist. So he was somebody who very much did communicate with spirits. And so we know that that's something that

0: go on the event page and find History After Dark Ghost Hunts at the John J. French Museum. And you'll click on the event. And when you scroll down to the bottom, you'll see where the tickets are available for that event. And you click on whichever date you want to go on. I will say the 7 to 9 p.m. slot on both nights for October 9th and 10th is sold out, but we do still have spots available for the 9:30 to 11:30 p.m. slot, which I know is past a lot of people's bedtime, myself included. But if you are really serious about it, and it's just $60 a person, but members do get a discount. So if you decide to join as a member, then we can email you a discount code. But it's a 2-hour long event. You're getting to come up close and personal inside the museum with myself, with Ghost Texas, investigating and learning about the incredible history of that home.
1: Well, and this is, I'm reading, there's some things you need to know. It's they're not going to be large groups, right?
0: Right. It's capped at 20 people per session. So 80 people across both nights.
1: Okay. And you got to be 16 years old to participate?
0: 16 years or older to participate. Everybody's got to sign a waiver when they get there just to understand, you know, being respectful of the museum.
1: Right.
0: But yeah, other than that, you just kind of have to bring yourself and be ready to hunt some ghosts.
1: There you go. Well, and this is certainly popular in other parts of the country. So mm-hmm. the fact that, you know, and we do have so much history with and the John J. French Museum having been preserved by the Beaumont Heritage Society, it led into the Chambers House, because they certainly wouldn't have been able to make that, you know, contribution to the city had they didn't have an organization that was prepared to keep it. And tell people a little bit about the Chambers House.
0: So that house was built in 1907. It was purchased by the Chambers family in 1914. And the four members of the family, which was Homer, the father, Edith, the mother, and their two daughters, Ruth and Florence, they all lived in that home from 1914 until each of them passed away. So it's a very perfectly preserved time capsule of Beaumont in the 19th century for a middle class family. And so, you know, we've got the John J. French Museum, which is 1845. And then we've got the McFadden Ward House, which is upper class Beaumont post tabletop. Right. So this is kind of a good middle ground between those houses. And I know even you have a special connection to the Chambers Museum.
1: I imagine you could do the ghost hunt there at some point too.
0: I would love that, but we don't own that home. So is a little bit more difficult.
1: I got you.
0: Yeah.
1: Well, it is, they're both certainly, should be checked out, and people need to look to, and join and be a part of the Beaumont Heritage Society. And because, you know, you also, y'all have lots of events and you keep people well informed.
0: We do. Yeah. Just the week after the ghost hunts is when we have our Pumpkin Walk and Fall Festival on October 17th. We have events practically every month. And if you come to more than one event, a membership's going to pay for itself pretty quickly.
1: Well, and also I see y'all have Mahjong at the museum in November, and that's become quite the hit here in Southeast Texas. And let's make sure we can share the website with
0: it's
1: folks again.
0: www.beaumontheritage.org, and then you can follow us on Instagram or Facebook at Beaumont Heritage Society.
1: Well, Carly, thank you so much for what y'all do, and also bringing all the events, keeping history alive here in Beaumont. And anytime I can help, give me a call.
0: Thank you so much.
1: All right. Talk to you soon.
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3: 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And folks, it's fun talking about all that's going on here in Beaumont. And I have Kim Moyle with me with Moyle Manor. Welcome to the show.
4: Well, thanks for having me.
3: Well, thank you for being here. And tell people about Moyle Manor. I've had the privilege of being over there, but it's something a bit unique for Beaumont. And it's, I think, quite a win for us to have it.
4: Well, we found a historic home here in the Oaks Historic District. And we were here for Mural Festival. And we were driving around and thinking about this would be a cool place to come. We saw the house and I said, we're going to buy that house and we're going to do high tea. And lucky for me, my husband said, well, okay. It was a lot of renovation and we've got everything replaced, all the electrical and the water and everything. And we've worked with the health department, a lot of the city departments to get things going in the right direction. And then we opened in January. And well, go ahead.
3: Well, no, you're at 2090 Broadway, which is certainly a historic home here in Beaumont, and y'all have put a lot of money into it and really bringing a lot of activity to Old Town, as long and other businesses are as well.
4: Yeah, we are trying to be involved with First Thursday and get the business association started. It'll be the Calder Business Association, and it's going to be fantastic once that gets going. It's all about helping each other, and there's a lot of new businesses coming in, and we're trying to pave the way.
3: Well, and you also have a Facebook page that people need to follow, but First Thursdays is something down in the Lower Calder and the Oaks and downtown is something that has happened historically. It's been brought back, and I know I was at y'all's place this past month, and y'all had in your parking lot a lot of pop-up vendors as well as y'all being open.
4: Yeah, and we were working with the Artisans Farmers Market, Sabrina. She's right. Fantastic. And she has all these vendor connections and says, I have more people that want to come even. So this month, we're going to be expanding from our parking lot as well as the Struggle Streets parking lot. Nice. And then we're going to be doing same sort of thing. And then they'll have a smaller setup, I think, because their parking lots are shaped a little different. And we're going to do tea and the taste here at Moyle Manor. We're going to do like an individual size pizza.
3: Right.
4: And I'm not quite sure what the Struggle Street's going to do for their taste, but they're also going to do a taste. We've got, For the Record, we've got Iron Gate, we've got the Maison Muse, and Oz Cafe. I think there's just a ton of these businesses that are getting involved.
3: Well, and it is something else to do on the first Thursday here in Beaumont, and it's also supporting local businesses that have, you know, poured back in the community, had a lot of success. And, you know, I applaud you because this is not something that, you know, we haven't had a high tea in Beaumont in quite some time. So so tell people a little bit about their what their experience would look like and what's available. And also you've got the Witching Hour coming up in October.
4: Yes. So we are full on decorated for Halloween. We call it kind of a Halloween glam, not haunted house. And we're doing witch's tea for October. So we're encouraging everybody to come and bring their appetite and their most fun attitude and wear your witch's hat if you want. And the tea experience, we want you to feel like you're coming to our home. So we want you to feel like you're having an exclusive experience. It's a private kind of a thing. We're reservation only. And that's just so that I can be prepared for you. And right. You basically arrive and then you come in and we start your experience. You order, we have Harney and Sons tea. We have about 20 different varieties of that. So you pick the flavor of tea that you would like. And then you get everything on the menu for that day. So it's scones, it's preserves, lemon curd, Devonshire cream. Then we have three different kind of tea sandwiches. We have an egg salad croissant. We do a cucumber radish with an herb cheese on a homemade caramelized onion and dill bread. And then the third sandwich I change every week just to kind of keep it fresh because I don't want anybody to say, oh, I went last week. I don't want right. the same thing. So we keep it fresh every week. And then the desserts change as well. And it's like usually around five and they're like a bite and a half size dessert bites. Right. And if you leave hungry, I'm going to say it's your fault.
3: I love that. And y'all also have a website that where people can make reservations and look at the menu as well as get a little bit of the history.
4: We keep the menu strictly on the day of.
3: Right.
4: We do get a lot of calls about the menus, but I work with everything fresh. I get a lot of our produce comes from Ohio, so I'm working with whatever they say is fresh. So we don't have time to put on the webpage. So right. It's usually a surprise when you come. And the only way to make a reservation is to call our number. It's 409-239-5035. And that's our reservation line. And that will get you a reservation for a table.
3: All right. And this is quite the experience. Y'all have just gotten, you know, opened up, but you've already welcomed the community wide. And I love the fact that you're bringing in, you know, the artisan farmers market too on the first Thursday, because it gives these vendors an opportunity and a place to set up. But so, you know, this is something that people need to participate in. And so the Witching Hour is, you're going to be ramping it up a little bit more in October because of that, correct?
4: Yes, we've almost been sold out on a couple of the days already, but we still do, we have a boardroom. So we do private boardroom events like for specialized meetings, and we do all kind of events, whatever events you need done, we're happy to do. And we do custom menus for those as well. So we like to say we're here for everybody. We just got to find wherever you want to fit in.
3: Well, folks, you need to stop by. It's at 2090 Broadway. So, and this is right near the railroad tracks, but on the west side of the railroad tracks on Calder on Broadway. So be sure to check them out and check out their Facebook page as well or their website at Moyle Manor, and you can stay up to date on information.
4: Fantastic, and we sure appreciate you having us on.
3: Well, it's a pleasure, and look forward to seeing you the first Thursday.
4: awesome. We'll be.
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3: 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Today, in the first segment, we were talking to Jenny Kaiser, who is the current president of the Symphony League of Beaumont. And they've got several different events coming up. And if you're not a part of the Symphony League of Beaumont, they run in tandem with our Symphony of Southeast Texas. So they are a 501c3 that supports them and also has a number of youth programs. So be sure to check them out. And then we were talking to April with St. Mark's Chili. And St. Mark's Chili has been going on for decades, and the next event is Thursday, November 12th, and it's a lunch and dinner, but you can go to their website right now, St. Mark's Chili, to get more information or to buy tickets, and chili is available frozen, or you can get it drive-through pre-order right now, so go to their website and check it out. And then, folks, the show continues. Carly Stansberry with Beaumont Heritage Society talking about how important it is to be a part of Beaumont Heritage Society. They've got the John J. French Museum as well as the Chambers House. And both of them are historic homes here in Boba. They have a lot of great events. Kim Moyle with Moyle Manor, which is a tea house. They have high tea. And they also participate in First Thursday. And that happens. They are located at 2090 Broadway Street. You need to check them out. 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
14: Still dangerous. I'm Paul Stevens, Fox News. That nor'easter barreling through the East Coast has turned deadly. One man killed by a falling tree in Brooklyn, New York, and a swimmer missing off of Long Island. Fox Weather's Caroline Elliott is on Long Island with more.
15: So it is another windy day here on Long Beach, and we know that wind will continue to be a problem all throughout the day. We know in the last hour that wind advisory was upgraded to a high wind warning. And we're also talking with Nassau County Emergency Management, who told us that also flooding could be a risk later today. That advisory is in effect until 6 o'clock tonight. So that will continue to be something we're monitoring all throughout the day.
14: Meantime, Fox Weather's Katie Byrne is in Ocean City, New Jersey, with a report from there.
16: We've got the bay just a few blocks away, but water is coming from there, and it's submerging roads completely. People who live in these homes are telling me this is the worst flooding they have seen since Sandy, and some of them even think that it's actually sticking around a little bit longer than it did with that storm. But how deep this water gets, you can imagine. People aren't really leaving these homes at this point. I saw a lot of neighbors on their porches talking to each other from their porches yesterday. Amazingly here, most people have power, so they're able to kind of hunker down and ride this out from inside, but some people are still trying to get out.
14: And we have word now there are 4 American tourists among 6 people killed after an explosion leveled a building Friday in Athens, Greece. The 2 American couples were staying in the building in the historic district right near the Acropolis. The blast also injuring 2 people in a neighboring building and sending debris flying as far as 3 blocks away. The mayor of Athens says at this point a major gas leak is thought to be the cause, but a full investigation is underway. 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
14: Police in the UK say 5 men have been arrested near an airbase used by U.S. forces and are being held on suspicion of preparing a terrorist attack.
28: This major incident in the UK, police now say that 5 men have been arrested, suspected of committing offenses related to the country's Explosives Act. We also know that counterterrorism police have now taken over this investigation. Now, all of this happening near the Royal Air Force's Fairford base, which is about 100 miles west of London. This base hosts a U.S. Air Force squadron and has been used by American forces for limited strikes in the Iran war. Local police say the Army bomb squad was called in to examine 3 different vans. Some images appear to show bomb squad robots being used near those very vehicles. Investigators say the situation at the moment appears to be contained, but at one point, around 85 family households near the airbase were evacuated.
14: And that's Fox's Jeff Paul in Tel Aviv. President Trump reacting to news of the arrest today after landing in Chicago on his way to attend the President's Club at the Medina Country Club for the closing ceremony.
29: The arrest in the UK was fantastic. Working with Britain, it was an amazing job. We had them under investigation. They were looking to do big damage to our fort. And working with the British worked out great.
14: Local police say the Army bomb squad there was called in to examine 3 different vans. Investigators say the situation appears at this point to be contained. After nearly 60 years, Ripley's, believe it or not, is closing its auditorium in San Francisco. The attraction on Fisherman's Wharf opened way back in 1967. It will shut down before the end of this year, though no exact date has been announced. Ripley says there was not one specific reason for the closure, but they did cite the changing landscape of Fisherman's Wharf. I'm Paul Stevens, and this is Fox News.
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2: Wake up, man. You better wake up. There is a new poll that is out from the Quorum Report. So you know, this is the one that everybody was making fun of in 2020. And it showed that the counties were competitive. And it shows that in 2020, they were exactly right. What they called for the Democrats happened. Wait until you see this poll. It's not going well for Republicans in Texas. You cannot lose Texas. You lose Texas, they have California, New York, and Texas. We're done as a nation. You can't lose Texas. But we'll give that to you here in just a second. Stand by. Looks like I unfortunately got out of Texas in the right time. This is sad. This can't happen. And I want to talk to you about preachers. What are you guys doing when it comes to the vote? What are you doing? Because I'm going to show you what CARE is doing and what all the mosques are doing. Christians, wake up. 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

0: So, Texas, you're going to be crying. You're going to be crying and freaking out of your mind because right now you think, oh, well, everything's fine. Trump is in office. And even though I don't really like Trump that much anymore, you've forgotten. Have you forgotten what it was like 2 years ago? You're about to California your Texas. The numbers are now out from a very, this is from the Quorum report. And this pollster was right last time in Texas when everybody said they weren't. Here's what the numbers look like. U.S. Senate, now this is in District 9, this is Tarrant County, this is Fort Worth. Okay, Fort Worth has always been traditionally Republican. Fort Worth, U.S. Senate, Talrico up by 9. Texas Governor Hinojosa, I don't even know anything. I don't even know anything about her. Up by 9. Lieutenant Governor Vicki Goodwin, the Democrat, up by 3. Tarrant County Judge up by 6. Democrats are sweeping Tarrant County. Why? Because they know what it means to have Texas. Do you know what it means to have Texas? You know, everybody is claiming that, you know, it's so important. It's so important. All the things our kids are facing. But then are those people who are worried about the culture, who are worried about what your kids are taught? Are you planning on going and having somebody in your car that you're taking with you? Let me give you this. This summer, the Council on American Islamic Relations, CARE, has now published a plan, and it's on their website, so you can go and read it. The goal is mobilize 3 million more American Muslim voters this November, including 2 million brand new registrations. This is not a pamphlet. It's an operation. 4 pillars: register, educate, protect, turnout. 12 priority states: Michigan, Pennsylvania, Ohio, Georgia, Arizona, Wisconsin, and 6 more. These are the states that will decide the House and the Senate. 35 chapters, each one required to name a civic engagement lead and file a quarterly report. There is a scorecard, all 535 members of Congress, a trained poll observer in every precinct in every priority state from CARE. There is a toolkit for the mosques to use. Registrations at Friday prayers at every mosque. And in November, caravans to the polls straight out of Friday prayers. Are you doing that? CARE is a nonprofit. It can't endorse, but its sister group, CARE Action, can and has. Abdul El Said for Senate in Michigan. Peggy Flanagan for Senate in Minnesota. Keith Ellison for Attorney General. Donovan McKinney, the DSA-backed candidate who knocked off a sitting Democrat in Detroit. Pew puts American Muslims at 53% leading Democrat. You know which way the Democrat, or I'm sorry, which way the caravan is headed, correct? I mean, you know they're going for the Democrats. This is not to get the Republicans out. Turning Point's Tyler Bauer said, our side isn't prepared for what CARE is doing. Well, yes, right, correct. Now, I looked at this story and I thought, everybody's going to be pissed at CARE. Everybody's going to go, I can't believe CARE is doing that. You can't believe CARE is doing it. That's what we should be doing. The problem is not that Muslims are organizing. Registering your neighbor and driving them to the poll is not a plot. It's called U.S. citizenship. It may be the most American thing in this entire story. And I disagree with nearly every candidate and their endorsements on that list. I probably disagree with everything all of them say, all the way down to good morning. The answer to beat them is the way they're trying to beat us, with votes. The problem here is not CARE. The problem is that Christians are not organizing. CARE is hunting for 3 million voters. Now, let me look at the Christian church. George Barna is the most respected Christian pollster in America. before the last presidential election, he measured us. 32 million Americans who call themselves Christians and attend a church regularly were not going to vote. 32 million. We're not talking the Christian and Easter people. We're talking people who go to church every Sunday. 32 million. 14 million of them are sitting in evangelical pews. 41 million born-again Christians staying home. CARE is looking for 3 million. We have 32 million in our own buildings every Sunday that we sit next to who are not going to show up. Go back to 2012. Barna counted 89 million born-again adults. 38 million didn't vote for president. 12 million of those were not even registered. 12 million people with a personal relationship with Jesus Christ and no relationship with the county clerk. I don't know. One of them is easier. One of them you drive up, you fill out a form, and you're done. The other one requires work, character, all of that stuff. Why aren't you taking the easy one? You're doing all the hard work. Do the easy one. Barna asked why non-voters, why are you not doing it? Two out of three said, nah, I'm not really interested in politics. Oh, really? Are you interested in religious freedom? Are you interested in what your kids are taught in school? Are you interested whether adoption agencies, the counselor, the school, the baker gets sued out of existence? Yeah, I bet you care about those things. You're just not interested in the one mechanism that decides how each of those things are dealt with. You want religious freedom, right? It's not whether, it's the law. The law is written by people who get elected by people who show up. Well, God's got this. If I hear that one more time, God's got this? What kind of lazy excuse? I'm got to tell you, I think St. Peter's going to look at you and go, oh, yeah, I remember you. You were the one that said God's got this. Yeah, I know. Can I get in? I don't know. You know, God's got this. We'll see. God had the Red Sea too, but Moses still had to walk into it before it parted. Now, let me talk to the pastors. Barna asked what churches actually do at election time. One Christian church in four registers new voters. One in four. And you know who that is? Traditionally, it's the black churches. Because the black churches are more than half. And more than half hand out voter guides. That's more than twice the rate of everybody else. The black church figured this out generations ago because it had to. Souls to the polls was not invented at a consultant's office. It was invented by people who remembered what it cost to be allowed to stand in line, to be able to vote. They remembered that. They appreciated that. And I know what the pastor, I know what you're saying. I can't. The IRS, the Johnson Amendment. Pastor, I love you. I love you. But that's not true. The Johnson Amendment says the church may not endorse a candidate. It has never said you can't register your own people. It has never said you can't host a forum, teach what scripture says about family and liberty, and hand out a nonpartisan guide or rent a van. It's never said that. Last year, the IRS told federal court that church speaking to its own congregation about elections through the lens of faith is no more a campaign than a family talking about it around the dinner table. The court threw that case out last spring. So the endorsement rule still stands, but the table in the lobby, what you're saying from the pulpit about how you tie God's gospel to what's happening in society and get your butt out of the pew and go vote, that's always been legal. I know, but you have fundraisers, so you probably don't want to offend anybody because you got to pay for your church. Oh my gosh. Oh my gosh. Guys, I pastors, please. Do you know how much time I spend worrying about my own soul because I have the responsibility of this microphone? Do you spend a second wondering what the Lord's going to say to you that you did not speak out in these times because you had to raise money? I keep on my desk, right next to this microphone, it's a silver coin from the time of the crucifixion. It is one of the coins just like this, 30 pieces of silver. I keep it next to my microphone. I've had it here for 20 years to remind me, don't sell out. Doesn't matter if you go broke. Don't sell out. I haven't gotten to the part that should embarrass us. Get there next. Give me 60 seconds.
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5: So CARE is a 501c3. Same tax code as churches, same rules, same Johnson Amendment. But they read that and they built an operation inside of it. We read that and we built an excuse. It's a way for us not to have to worry about offending anybody. Do you read the part where Jesus said he's going to piss a few people off? The mosque is registering voters after Friday prayers every Friday. When was the last time your church had a table in the lobby to get people registered? You know, it wasn't always this way. 1634 in Boston, we've been here before. They started a custom every year on Election Day before the other businesses, before any other business. The governor and the legislature sat in the church and sat in the pew while the pastor told them what God expected of them. They called it the election sermon, and they printed it afterwards so everyone could read it. The very first one backfired. The story goes down that the preacher told them to keep their governor, and the vote threw the governor out anyway. And that was fine. Bulba never owned the vote. It just refused to pretend the vote didn't matter. It went on for 250 years. By the 1770s, those pulpits were preaching liberty so hard that a loyalist writing the history of the rebellion blamed the preachers for it and gave them a name, the color of their robes. If you've listened to my program for a long time, you know what it is. It's called the Black Robe Regiment. The Crown believed the most dangerous men in America were standing in the pulpits. The last election sermon was preached in 1884, and nobody banned it. No court, no law, no IRS, no Johnson Amendment. That was 70 years down the road. They just stopped, and the pulpit went quiet long before anyone told it to. And now the pulpit blames the law. Christians, it's easier to be afraid of CARE than it is to be ashamed of ourselves. It's easier to share a post about their caravan than to drive our own mother to the polls. And our side's been sharing that post for 20 years now, so let me say it plainly. If you're a Christian and you're not registered, stop complaining. Stop mentioning how much you love or hate Trump. Stop talking to me about, oh, my school shouldn't be teaching this or shouldn't be doing. If you don't get out and vote, you have no right to bitch about it. You did nothing to change it. You were handed a seat and you left it empty. That's why the black church votes. They had to earn that seat. They had to fight for that seat. James said, faith without works is dead. A faith that will not drive to an elementary school gym on a Tuesday in November is not persecuted. You're sound asleep. A pastor, if you preach that the culture is collapsing 52 Sundays a year and you never once ask if your congregation is registered, never once say, get out of the pew and go vote. You're not a shepherd. You're a weatherman. Here's what I want you to do. Check your registration. Are you registered to vote? It takes 2 minutes. In most states, the deadline is early October. Pastors, put a table in the lobby this Sunday and the next one. One volunteer, one clipboard, one laptop. That's it. You don't have to tell a soul who to vote for, but tie the gospel principles. Hey, how are you going to do under Marxism? You know what really thrives? What really thrives under Marxism is Christianity. Oh, no, that's right. They put all those preachers in jail. You only have to tell people that it matters to God whether they go or not. You don't have to tell them how to vote. Here are the principles the Bible teaches us. Here are the candidates. Hear what they stand for. Make a choice and go. Everybody else, they're running caravans after Friday prayers. Can you figure out a way to run one after Sunday service? Where early voting is open on a Sunday, load the church van where it isn't. Pick up three people. The widow, the college kid, and the guy in the back row who never talks. Tell him you'll be at their driveway at 7 a.m. Crown was afraid of the Black Regiment. You know what our problem is? Nobody's afraid of us now. And that should trouble you a great deal more than anything CARE has ever put on a website.
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0: Fox News. I'm Carmen Roberts. The nor'easter turns streets in the northeast and New England into rivers as the storm eases. A big cleanup is ahead.
1: Finally, we're past high tide. The water's receding. We've had in some spots 7 or 8 high tides in a row. That's why we've had all the coastal flooding, also the beach erosion, especially Jersey, Maryland, Delaware beaches.
0: Fox Weather's Mike Seidel on New York's Long Island. British police arrest 5 men near an airbase used by the U.S. during the war against Iran and are holding them on suspicion of planning a terrorist attack.
2: Local police say the Army bomb squad was called in to examine 3 different vans. Some images appear to show bomb squad robots being used near those very vehicles. At one point, around 85 family households near the airbase were evacuated.
0: Fox's Jeff Paul. 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
3: I mean, unless you're a glutton for punishment, you're my sweet wife, you have to agree with at least the general direction. Otherwise, why are you listening? And if you believe in the general direction, why wouldn't you go out and vote? I want to know this audience. This audience should be 100% registered to vote. There's nothing more important. Otherwise, what is this? What am I doing here? Is this like a sports show? Are we just like, hey, that was great. Oh, I like it when Trump does that. I hate it when he does this. Is this a sports show? My gosh, there are a lot easier ways to live your life. I assume people are listening because they believe.

0: He said, these are the lights that I made in the labor camp. She went to jail because she was Christian, and they had her make Christmas lights that she could never use. I asked her, how can we pray for the people in China? And she said, pray for the people in China. She said, do you know what the people in China are praying for you? I said, no. That you're destroyed. I said, wait, what? She said, you'll only remember who you are. You'll only remember your duty, your special place in the world, in time, in God's story. You'll only remember it if you're humbled, and you're not humbled. We are praying that America falls so it can get back up again. I want to play you something. This is Talrico, okay? So Talrico, his church, this is a video showing the Reverend Carol Johnson at James Talarico's church, St. Andrew's Presbyterian Church, telling somebody undercover about his church. Listen to this. This is the pastor of his church talking about the church. Listen.
1: We're not a belief-based church. Right. We're a values-based church. Beliefs are what Jesus taught in the Sermon on the Mount.
2: Right.
1: Loving each other, taking care of each other.
0: Stop. I mean, what a great sweet-ass church that is. Her entire Bible, she's like, you know, we don't concentrate on any of the other stuff. We just concentrate on the Sermon on the Mount. Oh, that's like 110 verses? I could memorize the Bible if it was just that. We don't care about the rest of that stuff. We don't, yeah, the rest of it. We just, and then she went on to say, and then we go out and we march for LGBTQ. Well, that's how you can do that, because you haven't read the rest of the stuff, I guess. And we don't like the empire-based church. Well, neither do I. I don't want an empire-based church. I do not want a holy Roman, holy American, a Christian prince sitting on a throne in Washington telling us what we must believe. I don't want any of that. That is Antichrist. Well, we just don't want the Holy Roman Empire. Well, neither do I. Why did she say we're anti-empire? Why did she say? Because we don't want a government telling us what we have to believe. Well, isn't that what's happening with the left? Aren't you telling us what we have to believe? My God, if we just had an ounce of critical thinking taught to our youth now, just an ounce, just a little bit, just baby steps. We had an ounce of critical thinking left in this country, this would fall apart overnight. I'm against the Holy Roman Empire because we're against an empire telling people what they have to believe. By the way, you have to wear this mask and you have to be 6 feet away and you have to believe us, even though there's no studies that show it. You must take it on faith. If that's not the Holy Roman Empire, I don't know what is. You must gender affirm your children. If they say they're born in the wrong body, doesn't matter. Doesn't matter even now that all of the medicine, all of the studies are showing that's a lie. Showing that all your goodwill, all the things you tried to believe, is a lie. When you give them affirming gender care, it doesn't affect suicide rates at all.

don't you dare argue with that. That is what we believe. That is our faith. Our faith is that a man can become a woman. That's your faith. Don't lecture me on how you don't like a Holy Roman Empire. Don't you dare. You're all frauds. You know, I've asked you this before. How do you think all this is going to work out? Let's just go to the end. Okay, let's just play this out in our head. Let's a little red team here. How's this work out? If the left wins, they silence everyone. How do you do that? Because I had it tattooed on my arm. And I know I'm not supposed to tattoo, and my faith, we're not supposed to. I went and I had it tattooed on my arm. I am a watchman and I will not remain silent. You're going to have to kill me to stop me from talking. And you know what? There's thousands, hopefully millions of me and Charlie Kirk and everybody else. You're not going to stop us. You're going to have to kill millions. And don't think they won't. They've done it before. In every Marxist society that goes this way, they kill millions of people. So you got that. Or on the other side, you could find your own Holy Roman Emperor and he can kill all of them. Because I guarantee you, if you lose touch with what Jesus actually teaches, you'll do that. Because you just want it to stop. And there's a third option. We can stop this nonsense. You can believe what you believe. I can believe what I believe. And we can call each other Americans. And you stop preaching that my opinion is hate. I got news for you. This is going to end. It always does. It's going to end. It just, the only thing that remains is, are you going to stand up now when it doesn't cost you your life? It cost you a Tuesday in November. Are you going to stand up now and say enough is enough? Are you going to stand up now in the PTA meeting? Are you going to stand up now in your office and say, I'm not putting up with this anymore. This is all a lie. It's all a lie. I will live not with lies. Are you going to do that? Or are you going to wait and stay silent until it gets really hard and then the price is your family or your life? Hey, how about being a jury? How about being a juror? Who doesn't want to be a juror right now on some famous trial where the mob is outside and they'll expose you and they'll taunt you and they'll target your children? Where you're going to have to go live in hiding. Yeah, let's wait a little longer. I didn't plan any of this today. I had a really fun show planned for you today.

0: But I just don't understand us. Inconsistency has always bothered me. Always. It gnaws at me personally. Inconsistency in my own life, in my own belief. If something doesn't fit, it bothers me. And our actions don't match our belief. I can't even say that. Our actions don't match our words. Because I don't know who believes what anymore. Is it just words we're saying? Take the opening monologue. Share that with every pastor, priest, rabbi, everyone you know. More in a minute.
1: 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We want connection. There's a big difference. Glenn Beck will be back after this.
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0: Well, it's National Preparedness Month. 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
1: These sanctimonious people. Ricky was just saying to the insiders with Jason here a minute ago during the commercial break that, the news agencies are just not going to cover the president then. We're just not going to cover him. Oh, are you? Really? Okay, we'll see how that works out for your ratings. It's the United Nations meeting all week. We're not going to cover him. So who are you punishing? Who are you punishing? Your viewers? By making them even more ignorant of what's really going on? Yeah, that's a brilliant idea. You know, I cover the president in Dallas, in Idaho, in Florida. I do a pretty good job of it. I don't even need to be in the White House. Why do you need to be in the White House? What are you living in 1910? I gotta be there so I can hear him right there on that little megaphone speaker thing they talk into. What are you doing? You can cover him anywhere in the world. Get over yourself. Peace.
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8: Still dangerous. I'm Paul Stevens, Fox News. That nor'easter barreling through the East Coast has turned deadly. One man killed by a falling tree in Brooklyn, New York, and a swimmer missing off of Long Island. Fox Weather's Caroline Elliott is on Long Island with more.
9: So it is another windy day here on Long Beach, and we know that wind will continue to be a problem all throughout the day. We know in the last hour that wind advisory was upgraded to a high wind warning. And we're also talking with Nassau County Emergency Management, who told us that also flooding could be a risk later today. That advisory is in effect until 6 o'clock tonight. So that will continue to be something we're monitoring all throughout the day.
8: Meantime, Fox Weather's Katie Byrne is in Ocean City, New Jersey, with a report from there.
10: We've got the bay just a few blocks away, but water is coming from there, and it's submerging roads completely. People who live in these homes are telling me this is the worst flooding they have seen since Sandy, and some of them even think that it's actually sticking around a little bit longer than it did with that storm. But how deep this water gets, you can imagine. People aren't really leaving these homes at this point. I saw a lot of neighbors on their porches talking to each other from their porches yesterday. Amazingly here, most people have power, so they're able to kind of hunker down and ride this out from inside, but some people are still trying to get out.
8: And we have word now there are four American tourists among six people killed after an explosion leveled a building Friday in Athens, Greece. The two American couples were staying in the building in the historic district right near the Acropolis. The blast also injuring two people in a neighboring building and sending debris flying as far as three blocks away. The mayor of Athens says at this point a major gas leak is thought to be the cause, but a full investigation is underway. 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
8: Police in the UK say five men have been arrested near an airbase used by U.S. forces and are being held on suspicion of preparing a terrorist attack.
23: This major incident in the UK, police now say that five men have been arrested, suspected of committing offenses related to the country's Explosives Act. We also know that counterterrorism police have now taken over this investigation. Now, all of this happening near the Royal Air Force's Fairford base, which is about 100 miles west of London. This base hosts a U.S. Air Force squadron and has been used by American forces for limited strikes in the Iran war. Local police say the Army bomb squad was called in to examine three different vans. Some images appear to show bomb squad robots being used near those very vehicles. Investigators say the situation at the moment appears to be contained, but at one point, around 85 family households near the airbase were evacuated.
8: And that's Fox's Jeff Paul in Tel Aviv. President Trump reacting to news of the arrest today after landing in Chicago on his way to attend the President's Club at the Medina Country Club for the closing ceremony.
24: The arrest in the UK was fantastic. Working with Britain, it was an amazing job. We had them under investigation. They were looking to do big damage to our fort. And working with the British worked out great.
8: Local police say the Army bomb squad there was called in to examine three different vans. Investigators say the situation appears at this point to be contained. After nearly 60 years, Ripley's, believe it or not, is closing its auditorium in San Francisco. The attraction on Fisherman's Wharf opened way back in 1967. It will shut down before the end of this year, though no exact date has been announced. Ripley says there was not one specific reason for the closure, but they did cite the changing landscape of Fisherman's Wharf. I'm Paul Stevens, and this is Fox News.
0: The girl. 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

0: 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Glenn Beck is on.
1: Hello, America. Welcome to the Glenn Beck program. It is Monday. I want to just start with this. Bill Maher, thank you. Thank you for seeing sanity and being able to see through all of this craziness. Here's what Bill said on his show. Listen to this. Cut one.
2: I mean, I looked
3: at... And we're less crazy.
2: Who's less crazy?
3: Democrats. You
2: what?
3: Haven't noticed?
2: Have you seen the Democratic... You're being sarcastic. Oh, I see.
3: No.
2: No? You think we're less crazy?
3: Maybe not inside, but we're at least when we go out and give a speech talking about the economy and corruption.
2: They're communists who think the Islamists are the good guys. Are you kidding? Less crazy?
3: The candidates?
2: Oh, some of the candidates. You're not following the Democratic Socialists of America?
3: Oh, no, I'm following them. I have to see them every day. I work at Fox News.
2: Okay, they're not less crazy. And they're not recanting any of that crazy gender stuff. Or, I mean, they're doubling down.
1: Somebody else sees it. America, somebody else sees it. And then there's the other side. Barack Obama, I'm going to get into this. Trump said he expelled three people from the White House press pool, said you're not welcome, it's going to go to court, blah, blah, blah. But I heard this from Barack Obama. I about lost my mind. Listen to this quickly. Cut three.
4: My imagination could not foresee some of the stuff that's going on right now. I'm trying to think what would have happened if I had said, you know what, Fox News, get out of here. It's unimaginable.
1: No, it's really not. And I have the tape to prove it. We do that. And we talk about what the really important news that came out of Russia. Because you had President Trump called back to the White House from Camp David. Benjamin Netanyahu decided to change his plans. He's coming to the United States. What happened, not only with the Houthis, but also in Russia? This is going to affect all of us deeply, and you need to understand it. We'll start there in 60 seconds. We are living in a defining moment. Today, a woman facing an unexpected pregnancy can order the abortion pill online, often before anyone has a chance to tell her that she's loved or she's not alone or that there's hope. That's why you are needed right now. 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Okay, I don't know if you saw what happened, but this is going to affect you deeply. And it's fuel that, I mean, unless you drive a truck, you don't usually buy. The national average right now for diesel is $6.29 a gallon. A year ago, it was $3.73. California, it is over $8. In Europe, it is $17. Okay? For the first time in history, every region in the country is over $6 a gallon for diesel. Most of us don't buy diesel, but you're going to pay for every gallon of it anyway. Gasoline is a bill that we all see every week. It's printed on a sign 40 feet in the air. You know, when you go up and they change it, you're like, oh, crap. You combine the errands, you get mad because you're having to pay that gas price. Diesel doesn't work like that. Diesel moves the thing before you own it. It's in the tractor that planted it. It's in the combine that cut it. It's in the semi that hauled it to the elevator, the locomotive that took it to the mill, the truck that took it to the warehouse, you know, the truck that took it to the store, the van that put, you know, put that box on your porch. And so by the time a can of soup or whatever you have is in your hand, diesel has touched it 6 or 7 times. And not once did it print a number that you could read. So the diesel price never arrives as the diesel price. It arrives at the grocery bill, a season late, under somebody else's name. What's happening right now is very concerning. There are two different stories that people keep mashing into one, and it's not one story, it's two stories. First, let me start with Iran. The Iran war raised the floor under everything. Crude got tight when the Gulf got dangerous, and everything made from crude went up. Gasoline is at $4.32. The S&P Global said last week it no longer expects Middle East production back to pre-war levels by the end of 2027. That's the broad one. And that one shows up at the pump that we see, and it shows up immediately. That's the Iran war. Diesel is something entirely different. The Ukraine war is doing something very narrow, and for diesel specifically, much, much worse. You can't drone a barrel of oil out of the ground, but you can burn down the machine that turns that oil into diesel, and that is exactly what Ukraine is doing. They have spent now a year doing this methodically, plant by plant. I think Russia has 32 diesel plants, and 22 of them have been hit now. The International Agency, or Energy Agencies, says that through the first 8 months of this year, Russian refineries were successfully hit an average once every 3 days. They can't repair them. They can't keep up. Oxford Institute, 22 of 34 refineries attacked in 2026. That's three quarters of them. Three quarters of them. Russia's refinery has fallen now to its output, fallen to its lowest level in more than 20 years. Diesel production is down roughly 30%. Then, over the weekend, a Moscow refinery, 250,000 barrels a day, 16 miles away from the Kremlin, in what Russia is calling the largest drone barrage of the war. Now, why am I starting the show with this today? I mean, you know, why does that land on a truck stop in Amarillo? Here's why. You have to understand the entire oil market, whether it's diesel, whether it's anything made with petroleum, is a global market. Russia was the world's second largest diesel exporter after us. We're number one. They were number two. Roughly one barrel in every 9 of the planet's diesel came from Russia. In July, Moscow closed all diesel exports to keep its own army and its own farmers moving. And this month, they extended that ban through the end of the year. And their exports went from about 2.5 million tons a month to under one. Those barrels didn't disappear from Russia. They disappeared from the global pool. There is only one pool. Turkey and Brazil had been taking half of that fuel. They went shopping because you couldn't buy it from them anymore. So they had to come in on the market, and they're starting to buy from the market because now they don't have their main supplier. Europe went shopping. Africa went shopping. Latin America went shopping. And they all came to the same place, the American Gulf Coast, because we are the largest diesel exporter on Earth. And our exports hit a record of 1.9 million barrels a day in August. We sold it. We drain our own tanks doing it. U.S. stocks are now at their lowest season level since 1996. That's 13% under the 5-year average. And they expect them to be below average by 100 million barrels through most of 2027. So this is diesel. This is heating oil. Same barrel. Northeast heating oil for this winter is already up 30%, and it's not cold yet. One more number because it tells you what's actually broken. The spread between crude and the fuel, what it costs to refine, hit $117 a barrel this week. That's the highest in the data going back to 2009. Normal is about 15. Okay. Roughly 35 cents a gallon in a good year for gasoline. I'm sorry, for diesel. 35 cents in a good year. It's now $2.78, which means this is not a crude problem you can drill your way out of. We are not short of oil. We are short of the ability to turn oil into diesel worldwide all at once. And a refinery takes a decade, not a news cycle, a decade. So Washington is reaching for the only lever that acts fast. John Thune, oh God, he said that he is open to exploring a ban on American diesel exports. Keep it home. I understand it. A farmer in Iowa watching, you know, the product leave Houston for Rotterdam while he's paying $6.50 is entitled to, you know, ask, what country is this? Why am I paying all of this? The Congressional Joint Economic Committee found diesel added over $1.4 billion to the cost of planting this year's crops. $1.4 billion added to what farmers had to pay for the crops. That's a 63% increase. Worse in Illinois, Iowa, and Minnesota. That's real, and we're going to feel that as that can of beans arrives at your table. The president's own interior secretary says that's not going to lower your price. And I think he has the better argument. Gulf Coast diesel can easily get pretty much anywhere except to New England because of the Jones Act. There's not enough American flag tankers. So the Northeast buys from Europe, cut off the exports, and Europe stopped selling to New England, and our refineries, you know, what are we doing? How does the Northeast get it? Where are they going to get it from? Because Europe will stop selling to us. You'll feel patriotic in October, but you will be very cold in January. Here's the thing. We have two wars going on that are extraordinarily concerning. I'm going to go into some of the other things that are happening because Russia is starting to flail. They are losing badly. And it's an old superpower, and it's not going to go down easy. If diesel continues to go up, that's going to cripple everybody's budget in the entire world, not the United States. I want you to know, this is Biden's war. Diesel is Biden's war. Gasoline is Trump's war. Okay? Diesel, that problem is coming from Ukraine. Gasoline is coming from Iran. But if oil continues to go up per barrel and we get to $130 a barrel, this is a number you should actually watch. Because the closer it gets to $130 a barrel, God forbid it ever does. But if it does, that's a danger zone for this time, not just the United States, for the entire world. And a 2008 kind of economic collapse. Except this time, there's no backstop. This time, there is no tarp. There's nothing anyone can do. And it will affect the entire world, from China to us. Oil at $130 a barrel is a very bad thing. Diesel at $6, $7, $8, $10 a barrel, and it could get there if the Ukrainian war doesn't stop. It could get there. We'll do the same thing. Because you won't be able to buy or sell anything. Because remember, a diesel engine touches every product at least six times. These wars have to stop. They have to stop. And the Middle East is getting crazy too. The Houthis attacked Saudi Arabia. So I don't know what the moderating thing is. Here's what I would like to suggest. The president can do these things. He can waive the Jones Act. We have diesel in Texas and a shortage in New England. The reason why New England's paying so much is because of an old law, 1920, that says, you know, you have to have an American flagship to be able to pull into port, grab oil, and then pull into another American port. No, we have other ships. Let other ships do it. Let us hire other ships. Repeal or waive the Jones Act. Waive the recipe. Emergency EPA fuel waivers. Let off-road and heating oil run in highway trucks. Ease the blending mandate. You know, gallons already exist, and he could be on the road in days. And then the president should announce the Defense Production Act as an act of an emergency for all refineries. We have refineries that cannot be repaired, waiting for parts. Our refineries are maxed out. Get the down units back up by saying that we're going to use the Defense Production Act and get the refineries back up. You can get them up in 2 weeks. Those are the things the president can do right now. And I would urge him to do it. Because this is going to be, you're not feeling diesel yet. You're going to be feeling diesel this winter. This will impact you hard. All right, more in just a second.
0: Glenn Beck is back after this.

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0: Ukraine says that Russia is losing about 1,500 men a week. I'm sorry, every day. Every day. Ukraine's numbers run high. So cut those in half, okay? That's still a small town erased every single week. And the money is running out. And then the oil, because Russia runs on oil. The revenue for oil and gas for Russia fell 45%. The deficit for those 3 months was bigger than the deficit Moscow had budgeted for the entire year. And now these Ukrainian drones keep hitting their terminals. And what are you going to do to pay for the war? So Putin just raised their national sales tax to 22%. He had just promised no new taxes. Kind of sounds like George W. Bush didn't work out well for him. But this is a man losing the war. I think there's a possibility we see this man hung in the streets. I really do. I think you could see a time when Putin is deposed and maybe killed. And now they're starting to say that Russia is going to start hitting Britain and Germany and Poland. There's all kinds of things that are happening. None of this stuff is going to happen. It's all going to be an accident. It's all going to be, no, what are you talking about? Or it'll all be deniable. You know what I mean? We have subs now watching our undersea cables from England to the United States. Why cut those? Because all of the financial transactions between New York and London happen there. That's a massive wipeout for the UK. So we have our submarines on it. Sabotage in Germany. They're flying drones in, but saying it's a mistake. Poland, the prime minister said that's exactly the way it's going to happen. And what Putin is doing, I think, is a strategy called escalate to de-escalate. And so you raise the price until the people bankrolling your enemy start questioning whether that's really even worth it. That's happening now in Iran and Ukraine with Russia. This is the part where you're in a bar fight and the guy losing grabs a bottle and breaks it over the bar and then starts, you know, get away, get back. He doesn't want to fight. He wants to walk away. But everyone is watching because the real target here in Europe, Russia is going to push Article 5. Does that mean anything? All kinds of accidents will happen. Will we go to war? Hope to God not.
4: Glenn Beck will be back.
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20: I'm Kathleen Maloney. The Northeast shoreline is getting pummeled by a nasty nor'easter that won't quit.
21: Winds reached as high as 74 miles an hour in Surf City. And some coastal towns saw up to 3 inches of rain, with more on the way.
20: New Jersey Governor Mikey Sherrill says the storm is causing beach erosion and severe flooding. British police arrest 5 men near an air base used by U.S. forces. President Trump says they're suspected of preparing a terrorist act.
22: Working with Britain, it was an amazing job. We had them under investigation. They were looking to do big damage to our fort. We had them under view for a long time, and we got them.
20: The arrests made in the early morning hours in the town of Welford, about 100 miles west of London. 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
0: It's going to be something different, I believe. And so... when you're facing something coming your way, what's the best thing you can do? Prepare. You try to analyze what's coming your way, what the possibilities are, and you prepare. So we look at all of the possibilities. We look at the possibilities of AI. We look at the possibilities of a very strong China, even without AI, an attack on Taiwan or whatever, and then we're involved with them, or maybe they come after us. We look at the Middle East just melting down and then us not being able to have any oil. We look at Europe, just complete catastrophic failure in Europe. We look at Russia going after Europe. I mean, there's so many things that could happen. You want to be prepared. That is true with countries as well. And I want to show you some good news here. I was with my wife, and I saw this come across on an alert, and I showed my wife, and I said, this guy is freaking amazing. Greenland announced that the United States now has permanent control over the security of Greenland. Denmark has agreed. Greenland has agreed. The three governments sign off on it at the United Nations. I said from the beginning, this is what he wants. Would he have taken Greenland as a 51st state? Absolutely, he would have. But what he wanted was control of it. Okay. When I said that, everybody laughed. You know, they said he's a real estate guy. He wants to buy the island. He never wanted the deed. He wanted the Arctic.

slated to refill our strategic petroleum oil reserve and anything else we might need. Now, look at the rest of the continent. Argentina elected Milei. Chile just elected Kast over a communist by 16 points. In Bolivia, the Socialist Party that ran the country for almost 20 years won only 2 seats. Ecuador stayed right. Peru went right. Colombia, which had elected a former guerrilla 4 years ago, just elected a conservative that promised to go after the cartels. Trump didn't cast those votes. People cast those votes. People vote for what they see working. And for the first time in a generation, the model in this hemisphere is coming from Washington instead of Havana or Caracas. Europe. For decades, our allies promised 2% of their economy for defense, and most of them missed it. Now NATO members have committed to 5%. And you know what? If they don't pay it, don't worry. Because I don't think we're going to defend it. Because what are they doing? While we have money coming into the United States to build factories, and we're starting to repatriate and reshore jobs here in America, what are they doing? They're still shipping jobs away. They're not creating anything. There's no future in Europe. With trade, Japan, Korea, the Gulf states, Europe, country after country have come to the table to pledge investment in American factories. Trillions of dollars. Now, not every dollar is going to show up, but the money is pointed towards us now. Put it on the map. The Arctic in the north, the canal in the middle, the oil in the south, friendly governments from Buenos Aires to Bogota, allies paying their own way. He's built a fortress here in our own hemisphere. Energy trade routes, the northern flank, the neighbors, all on our side of the table. The last one to go is Canada. Put this into perspective. China spent 25 years buying ports, buying mines, bribing loyalty in our own backyard. In 20 months, much of that rug has just been pulled out from underneath them. And nobody's seeing this. Nobody's seeing this because nobody's looking at the board. Okay, the press covers every piece as a separate outrage. Greenland, that was a joke. Panama was a bluff. Venezuela was reckless. Nobody's lining them up. Line them up. This president is preparing for something dramatic and different. I think he knows the world's about to change and the old world is going to go down the crapper. And so the entire globe will at least, it may break out into, multiple superpowers. I don't know. But this hemisphere will be self-sufficient. I've never seen a president do this. Presidents inherit, presidents manage the world they inherit. This one redrew it. Nobody's moved this many pieces this fast. Now, everything's on paper, Congresses change, presidents change, Danish parliaments, all of that. They still have to vote. But if we hold what's been built, the next 100 years are America's to lose. And I have to tell you, Jason and I both feel, both have the same premonition, I think. That the world could flip either way right now. This could work and it could all come together and our enemies could be defeated and it could snap together quickly. All you have to do is end 2 wars. But if it could snap together quickly, it is going to be very apparent quickly that this is good. But there are so many breaking points here that the whole world could spiral. We'll still be held together, I think, unless we kill each other inside, which we might do. But I have to tell you, I told Jason this morning as we were talking, there's a sorting that is going on. And
you know, we saw the first sorting.

0: happen when Charlie died, and we started to see some of our friends go crazy. You're like, what is happening? That's just the sifting. People are being sorted and they're sifting out, and you're seeing not everybody's on the same page. And so it's sifting. And the lumps, we had big ones that were lumps that were easy to see, I guess, if we would have been looking for them. But all of the decisions that we're going to be faced with here soon, and I think right now, like AI, I don't know where I stand on AI now. I mean, I know that I have been warning about AI since 1996. Been warning, it's coming. We should have these conversations, and nobody would listen. And now we're still not having the conversations until now. It's right here. And it's, I think AGI is right around the corner, and that changes everything. Now we're going to, the president is talking about an AI czar and controlling it. Not letting the states decide. I mean, I don't know. I really don't know. I really believe that we can have China get it. But I am also just as terrified of us getting it. Anything that is strong enough to stop China or stop the Antichrist can become China or become the Antichrist. And I don't know. And I think all of these decisions that are coming our way are going to get finer and finer, and we're all going to be sifted through a sieve that is finer and finer. And that's how the very elector lost. Because I think it's going to be so close. The calls are going to be so close, but you make the wrong call and it's going to put you on the wrong side. And honestly, I'm terrified. Somebody asked me, I was having dinner with some friends, and they were like, you know, what's the hardest thing? And I'm like, the hardest thing about my job right now is knowing what the truth is. Knowing which side, and this is why I'm going to make this promise to you. I do not want you to take my word for anything. Not that I don't do my homework or anything like that. We've buttoned up facts stronger than I've ever done in my career. But I'm telling you right now, I don't know what the answer is. And that's why I will tell you. That's why I started telling you this about the war in Iraq. I don't know how it's going to turn out. I can see what I think he's trying to do. And if it works, it's genius. If it doesn't, it's going to end up really horribly. And that's been my stance the whole time. I'm neither for or against this. I am hopeful. And because America is committed, I'm committed, but I'm hopeful. I'm not sure of anything. And I think it's best for all of us to kind of take that attitude right now. Stop being so sure about everything. Because everything's about to change. And I can't tell you for sure what is going to happen. Let's just try to figure it out together. And not kill each other on the way. Oh, you don't believe this? Then you're a traitor. No, I'm just not sure. You can have... Right now, I say we pursue AI. But you say, Glenn, I think these data centers are wrong. I'm not going to torpedo you because you might be right. I don't know. Be careful of listening to people who are telling you they know and that's the only way. These decisions we've never faced before. And we have to be really careful and humble. More in a minute.
1: Glenn Beck is back after this.
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0: So what else did we not get to? Oh, because of Jason, this was the bombing in Moscow, wasn't it? With the oil refiner that made, no, it was the other bombing in Riyadh that made Benjamin Netanyahu, possibly made him change his plans. And Trump went back to the White House from Camp David, right?
1: With no explanation, at least on the Trump side, yeah.
0: So Bibi Netanyahu is coming to New York, and he, you know, there's all kinds of plans, I'm sure, from the Mamdani supporters. We had that, the bombing in Riyadh, which shows me that Iran is becoming very, very unstable because they're now striking neighbor. You turn Saudi Arabia, correct me if I'm wrong, but everybody's going to side in the Middle East on Saudi Arabia, not with Iran. And you start getting them riled up. What do you think's going to happen?
1: Yeah, especially if you're targeting areas that are anywhere close to some of their holy sites and holy cities. And I think that's definitely when you're going to start seeing some significant blowback towards Iran and possibly some action.
0: So would you agree that this is a collapsing regime that's backed into a corner and just is striking?
1: No question. The question is only how far are they willing to take it as they go to collapse?
0: And the same thing, I believe, is coming with Russia. They are a collapsing empire. I mean, honestly, I think you could see Putin either going to jail or executed, you know, in the next year or so.

0: The Glenn Beck Weekend. Glenn Beck is on.
1: So there is a... Let me see if I have, actually have the audio of this. This is Kamala Harris, who is still undecided whether she's going to run in 2028. Please do. Play cut one here. Here she is on DEI. Listen to this.
2: Here's another fact. The attack on DEI is an attack on maternal care.
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2: An attack on DEI to recognize diversity, equity, and inclusion is an attack by definition on maternal care, including the need to protect Black women in connection with their pregnancy, childbirth, and postpartum care.
1: She's sitting next to Al Saeed, who is, you know, running in Michigan. I mean, it's craziness what is going on. Let me show you what the actual effects of this kind of ideology. What are the actual effects that are happening to the people and their families who are pushing it? I'll show you next. Stand by first.
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0: All right. So there's a couple of stories I want to talk to you about. Nicole Hannah-Jones sacrifices her kid for race communism. That's from The Federalist. There's another one in our show prep that comes from the Texas Tribune. U.S. Supreme Court rules against surrogate in Dallas custody case. There's a third story. A grandmother in Canada, against the family's wishes, was told to take MAID. And she did. And Canada has killed yet another person. Her granddaughter is going to be on with us here in just a few minutes. It's an incredible story. But let me start with Nicole Hannah-Jones. And let me start here. Your life has meaning. And your life is not just in service of ideology. And this, I think, is what Nicole Hannah-Jones and others like her, she found out, and the others will find out, the hard way. If you don't remember who Nicole Hannah-Jones is, she was the mastermind of the 1619 Project, where she reimagined history. You know, what if? Well, but what if it didn't happen that way? She tried to cash in on DEI, saying that everything was racist, especially America, and we had to dismantle all of the racist systems, meaning America. And when it came to her own daughter, she put her own daughter in the worst schools in the name of racial justice. Okay? She said that white kids and rich kids went to the same school because it's much better, and that left behind other kids at the bad school. So even though she could afford to send her school, her child to the best school, she didn't. And everybody on the left praised her for that. Oh, keeping your child in the school, that is so good. So what's the reward? What's the exchange? She ended up doing massive damage to her daughter. And her daughter is older now. And she has missed major years of education. She's so far behind in math now, and it's her favorite subject. She can barely catch up even with a tutor. And her mother just came out recently and is like, yeah, this is my fault. I'm really, really sorry. Well, Mom, you put your ideology ahead of me. You were making all of this money, and you were so against privilege that you wouldn't use that money from supposedly your hard work to put me in a better school. You left me behind to make a point. You'll fight for all the kids, but you won't fight for me, Mom? What about me? I'm right here. This is a terrible story. It's devastating. Are there any parents that are feeling this way besides her? I think. How many? I don't know. How many knowingly or unknowingly sacrifice their kids for the god of their ideology? Because that's what parents of trans kids did. You know, unless they were just so spooked by all of the everybody in academia and doctors and everybody else going, your kids are going to kill themselves. And so you did it. And now you're watching your kid broken. And you were there. And that's what Nicole Hannah-Jones did. And by the time she figured it out, it was already too late. Damage was done. She had harmed her own child. I got to tell you, there's no worse thing in the world to feel that way. I mean, I don't know if you've ever felt that way. I don't think. Yeah, I do. I do. I sacrificed my time with my children, and I thought I was being right, for this job. Because I thought, honestly, I thought God would make up the difference. Because I felt, you know, the founders did this when they believed the country was it. But I don't know if I'm any different than she is. Because I sacrificed my time, and nothing can replace your time. And I sacrificed my time with my children, and I'm paying a heavy price. But all that praise that Nicole got from strangers, it didn't mean anything. Any of the praise I get from the audience, it doesn't mean anything. The life of our children is the only thing that has meaning in the world. more meaning than any ideology. And that's how it should be for every parent. But we have a generation of parents that is wrapped so tightly in the collective, they can barely see out. They're smothering, and their kids are swinging the other way. I'm telling you, Generation Alpha is going to push back on this. They already are. They are more conservative than I am. They are pushing back. And you know what? You know who's going to be there for that generation? The grandparents. Because generally speaking, the people who grew up in my age, who are now grandparents, you know, the Reagan era, we didn't drink of the cup of collectivism. And we have more in common with our grandchildren in the Alpha generation than really our kids. Grandparents still care about the individual. Now, that has its own problems, but it can be good when we're wise. All of this would be good if we did it in balance. If we weren't just so diehard, it's got to be all of this all the time. No, in balance. In balance. Do we have problems in the country with racism? Yes. Can we fix it? Yes. But we're never going to fix anything. You're only going to make things worse if you say, I got to throw all of it out. It's all racist. Everything is racist. It's not. You're a lunatic. And you're a lunatic if you say the opposite. There's no racism. They don't have a problem. Of course there is. But when a child turns to a parent and says, what about me? Oof, oof. But maybe the grandparents can help answer. Maybe the grandparents can help her become the free person she wants to be instead of a cog in the system. A stat. A victim, because victimhood is important. It's not. Nobody wants to be a victim. This generation right now, they like being victims, but they don't really. That's why they're killing themselves. They're victims. They're powerless. Nobody wants to live their life. There's no future in a life like that. But regardless, everyone needs to know that your life has meaning and purpose. And this generation has been taught that nothing has meaning. Really, nothing has meaning. Which brings me to another story. It's the story of the surrogate mother who appealed to the Supreme Court here in Texas to be involved in the decisions of medical care for the baby she was carrying. So this couple out of California hires this girl in Texas to carry the child. Now, I don't know. I haven't been able to find out if this was her egg or the couple's egg and fertilization. So I'm not sure. I'm assuming it's that way and it was all implanted in her. That's a womb for rent. You are now just a vessel, nothing more than a vessel. So the child was diagnosed with a serious heart condition while in her womb, and the legal parents asked her to abort. And she said, I'm not aborting. Okay, now who wins here? Because it's their egg and their sperm. You are just literally a house. You're just allowing it to grow inside. According to the law, he was the legal property of the parents who wanted to abort him, and she wouldn't do it. And I'm glad, but you're not going to win this one because you've taken yourself and you've reduced yourself to a meat suit. That's it. You're a room or a womb for rent. You're a meat suit. I mean, how long before this culture would look at young women in comas and go, you know what? We can grow sides and things in her. Why don't we just grow our babies in her? She's in a coma, but she's perfectly fine. She can grow a baby. I mean, that's what you're doing. It is what you're doing. Because many people think that's all their bodies are, meat suits. Your body has meaning. It can't be rearranged. It can't be discarded. It can't be ignored according to ideology. A baby's body in the womb has meaning. A confused teenager who wants to cut off her own breasts, her body has meaning. The womb of the surrogate mother, her body has meaning, but we haven't given it meaning. It has divine meaning. It can't be written off with some surrogacy contract, no matter what we say. It can't be, if you cut off your breast because they're diseased, that's different. But because you feel like your body, we are going to wake up. We are going to wake up soon because it's already happening. But the damage that is being done, we are going to wake up to the inhumanity of surrogacy. I think like we woke up to abortion. But by then, it's going to be so entrenched in our society that we'll all inadvertently decide our bodies, our lives are meaningless. Interchangeable. Everything's interchangeable. And the Supreme Court's not going to fix this. This is a deep philosophical problem. But even more than that, it's a problem that goes way down into our hearts. This is something I've been struggling with for a while. I've really had a struggle. Do you believe your body is a temple? Like the Bible says, do you believe your body is a temple? I want to show you my struggle here, and then I'm going to tie it all together.
1: Glenn Beck is back after this.

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0: So, let me share something personal here. I was in Jerusalem, and you know I'm a sucker for history. I'm an absolute sucker for history. So I'm in Jerusalem, and one of the guys on the team, on the security team, who spent a lot of time in Israel as a military guy and as a protector, he's there and he says, oh, you got to see this tattoo place. And I'm like, I don't usually frequent tattoo parlors. He said, no. And he showed me his tattoos, and they're unbelievable because they're ancient. This tattoo parlor, the same people have done it for 29 generations. It's fathers and sons for 29 generations, 1,300 years. It started with the Crusades. And they, 1,300 years ago, they carved these images out of wood and then dipped them in ink. And then they'd push it on your shoulder. And they would, you know, that time, I think, just taking a stick with ink on it and, you know, tattooing you. Because it was a mark, you've been to Jerusalem. I'm a sucker for that. I mean, I was like, oh my gosh, it's history. It's all of that. Okay. And I really struggled with it at first. And I'm still struggling with it because I got a tattoo. And in my faith, we don't get tattoos because the body is a temple. And I have marred my temple. I did it, honestly, this is the excuse in my head. And I think it's real, but this is what I did it because I'm so afraid of, you know, in the end, being that guy that was on the stairs and Saving Private Ryan that was just crying on the stairs and he couldn't go in and help anybody because he was too afraid. And I'm so afraid of that. I put this 1,300-year-old tattoo on it, and it says, I am a watchman, I will not be silent. And I put it there to remind myself and to have no way out. No way out. Yep, that's who I am. I believe in one God. But my body's a temple. Are our bodies temples? Because I don't think, and I'm not talking about tattoos. Everybody has their own opinion on all this stuff. This is me. But on the things that we are doing to our bodies, do we believe these things? If our body isn't a temple, how can we say anyone else's is? How can we make the case for life if we don't honor our own? How do we make the case that all life is precious and sacred if we don't look at our own bodies and our own selves this way? We've so devalued everything. Our body is one thing that AI will never have. It will never be flesh and bone. It could be a robot, but it will never be organic life like us, with a spirit in it. And we have so devalued, and I'm telling you, you are going to find as AI grows, that is the only, you're already seeing it. You know who really hates AI? Generation Alpha. Hate it. They're the hero generation. They may absolutely be right on this, but they hate it because it's not human. So what does it even mean to be human? What do our bodies mean? Meanwhile, Canada has gone off the deep end. Canada has become a killing machine. The fifth leading cause of death is suicide by doctor. That's the fifth leading cause of death in Canada right now. And it's growing fast. I have a granddaughter whose grandmother was just killed by the doctors, and the family is distraught. And when we called her, she's like, what's the angle? What's it? Because she's so used to Canadian, you know, radio and television just raking them over the coals, because it's Canada is under a spell. It's a death cult. And it has been convinced that this is the right thing to do. It is not the right thing. The reason why this is happening is so they don't have to pay for universal health care. They can't afford to do it anymore. So let's get rid of the people who are useless eaters. This is what has happened over and over again. That's how it started in Germany, with universal health care. And then they started killing the useless eaters. That's what's happening in Canada. We must preserve, protect, and find value in life again.

0: Glenn Beck will be back.
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27: 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And Amanda Knox joins Bobby Cass to talk about surviving prison and life nearly 20 years after being wrongfully accused.
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28: News. I'm Carmen Roberts. A monster nor'easter is affecting some 40 million Americans from the Jersey Shore up to Massachusetts, and Fox's Brandi Campbell is at Boston Harbor.
29: This nor'easter is finally weakening, but we're still feeling the impacts. We're here in Hall, Mass. Some of the coastal communities seeing significant coastal flooding over the last few days. With rain still on the forecast for a couple of days, we do have a flash flood risk in place through Monday for parts of the Northeast.
28: The storms flooded streets, knocked out power, disrupted flights, and downed trees, one killing a man in Brooklyn, New York. After President Trump rejected Iran's proposal to reopen the Strait of Hormuz, Iran's foreign minister tells NBC's Meet the Press,
30: We trust ourselves. We are ready for diplomacy. We are ready for war at the same time.
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0: I want to tell you another tragic story from Canada and their MAID program. And this has nothing to do with political ideology. It has everything to do, again, with valuing life. And I'm so concerned what's happening up in Canada. And, you know, there, I think there's, what, 17 states that have basically this same system on the ballot this year. And we cannot go down this road. Bridget Cranendunk is, or Cranendunk, she is, she's a woman, lives up in Canada. She lived with her grandmother. She was a primary caretaker of her grandmother. They were very, very close. Her grandmother, 83 years old in Ontario. And the state just killed her grandmother. And I want her to tell the story because it's just, it's tragic. It's tragic. Bridget, thank you for coming on. I know this must be hard.
1: Yeah, thank you for having me.
0: So tell me what happened.
1: So my oma was diagnosed with stomach cancer in February of this past year. And during this time, she lived in a home. She was living her best life. We now decided that she could eat whatever she wanted, and she never complained of pain. We tried to make her feel comfortable, all until I went on vacation in June of this year.
0: So...

0: cream on the Thursday before she died.
1: Oh my God.
0: This woman was not suffering. She was not like keeled over in pain. We tried to give her the best life possible, and it was cut short.
1: I understand there's some questions that are you're looking to answer or have answered for you. What are they?
0: So we're just wanting to understand why the POA system was not taken in consideration.
1: What's the POA system?
0: The power of attorney.
1: Okay.
0: So why my say had nothing to do with it? How the home was able to fill up the paperwork and they witness and get her to sign for maid without my knowledge, without me being present? Why the first assessment was allowed to happen without my assessment, without me being there or even my knowledge of what was happening? There was supposed to be safeguards. They were not followed.
1: This is about getting somebody off of the system. That's what it is. Honestly, this is the way it always works. It's a shortage of dollars and medicine or beds or whatever it is, and get them off the system. That's always what this is. Would you agree with that or not?
0: I agree to some part of that, but they were still getting money out of us every month, whether she was in bed.
1: So why did they do it? Why did they do it?
0: I think that there's a combination of this is the first time that maid was done in this home. And I think that there's a lot of people that think that they're a savior with administering maid.
1: Nothing better than caregivers who have God complexes. What, when you were coming on, I know you are skittish about coming on because, you know, I can imagine how you are treated by some. When you decided to do it, what is the one thing you hope that this audience takes away from this story?
0: To understand the pitfalls and that this is a very slippery slope when we start killing people out of the umbrella of compassion, that not everyone is going to be safeguarded when it needs to be used.
1: Bridget.
0: And that people just need to be educated. I had no idea that this could happen. And I had only hope that it doesn't happen again, or at least I hope that somebody hears this story and that they're able to use it for their own benefit.
1: Bridget, I'm so sorry for your loss. Your grandmother just looks so sweet, and so do you. So I'm sorry for your loss, but thank you for sharing your story. I appreciate it.
0: Thank you. I appreciate it.
1: Let me give you another story. Okay, so that's one end of the spectrum. Now I'll give you another end. Dutch Review Committee has now ruled that the country's first euthanasia of a child under 12 was handled with due care. The child, nearly two, had been born at 26 weeks, severe brain damage, cerebral palsy. Sorry, this one hits kind of close to home. Seizures. And developmental age of about 6 weeks. The child was not dying. Doctors and parents chose to sedate and kill him. Now, the review committee's full report has been released. It argues that the child had multiple very severe disabilities, both mental and physical, and the prognosis was that the child would be dependent on support with all activities of daily living for the rest of their life, with a very high probability of the child dying at a very young age due to complications. In the course of the child's short life, there was a complete lack of development or improvement. Physicians became convinced the child was suffering unbearably without the prospect of improvement. However, the second opinion, there was no continuous unbearable suffering, and therefore reasonable and other solutions exist, such as palliative capabilities and drug alternatives that could potentially lead to better seizure control of epilepsy.

0: They decided to kill the child. They used a paralytic, which can make a person look peaceful while they're actually drowning in their own bodily secretions. But they just wanted you to know, in this grim milestone for euthanasia, that every procedure was followed to the letter. I want you to look up Baby Naur. K-N-A-U-E-R, I think, something like that. This is the baby that led to the genocide of children in Germany. And it was all done. This is that story. This is exactly that story. Nobody knew what to do, so the doctors came in with compassion and killed the child. As Bridget just said, this is a slippery slope. And we have been putting grease all over this hill because we have said that some people's lives are not worth living, whether that is somebody like this child or it's somebody with the opposite opinion of me. I can kill them. I can assassinate them. Even if I don't do it, I can be happy that somebody else did. This is evil. This is evil. This is what it looks like. And can we no longer see the face of evil and recognize it? We need the strongest spiritual armor on. We need the strongest spiritual army. Because this is going to get worse before it gets better. You know, I say this all the time. We've been here before. We've been here before. Not America, not Canada, but the rest of the world. In the darkest of hours, we have been at exactly this spot. And it never ends well. The question is, are we going to pull up? Are we going to pull the nose up before we crash into the side of the mountain? Are we just going to barely clip the top of the mountaintop? But we are headed for that mountain that every civilization plows into every time it goes down this road. Pull up. Your life and everyone's life has meaning. And if you don't believe it, prove it. Prove it. Show me. Show me you've done everything you can. I'm telling you, your life has meaning. You can find it if you stop living the lies that you're living in right now. More in a minute.
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0: Yeah, we'll talk politics when it matters, but life is about so much more. 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

0: I'm going to bring all of this home, and I'm going to show you why this is so important. I'm going to show you the slippery slope, because I'm going to show you a poll out done by progressives on progressives and Democrats. And if you don't think we are close to just okaying murder, you haven't read this poll. Again, not a conservative poll about Democrats, a progressive poll about Democrats and progressives. They frame some of it as good news. I don't really think so, but you be the judge of that.
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6: A deadly storm batters the East Coast. I'm Kathleen Maloney, Fox News. One man killed by a falling tree in Brooklyn. More than 40 million people across 10 states feeling the effects of heavy rain, damaging winds, and coastal flooding. Fox's Caroline Elliott reports from Long Beach, New York.
7: Officials have told people really at this time to just stay off the roads, especially if they're seeing areas that are this flooded. And we will tell you, for the most part, that's what we've seen out here. We've seen a lot of drivers pulling up, seeing this this water and then turning around because they want to be safe about this. Now, on a positive note, we have seen those wind speeds die down significantly this afternoon. We know that high wind warning expired, and since then, we've seen those winds die down quite a bit. But looking overnight, some of those wind totals were quite impressive. We saw areas of Montauk clock wind speeds at 81 miles per hour. JFK saw 56 miles per hour. So again, some damage in terms of down trees and down power lines.
6: A swimmer disappeared off Long Island's Robert Moses State Park in 18-foot waves. The storm causing airport delays and cancellations throughout the country.
8: Folks here at Reagan National Airport have been spared the worst. They've been seeing some delays and cancellations, but certainly not what we're seeing further up north. Now, when you head to Boston Logan's Airport, as well as New York City's LaGuardia Airport, they are topping the misery map in the northeast right now. About 600 flights have been delayed in LaGuardia and about 200 delayed in Logan. Logan is also seeing the most cancellations at the moment, with roughly 300 flights canceled. Reagan National here has more than 100 delays and 12 cancellations. Fierce winds have knocked out power for thousands of customers, but there has been some improvement. There are at least 37,000 outages in New Jersey, down from more than 50,000 in the last hour.
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6: UK police arrested five men near an airbase used by the United States suspected of preparing a terrorist act. Police say three suspicious trucks appeared to be heading toward the Royal Air Force Fairford base early Sunday. Authorities are investigating an Iran link as one possibility. Fairford has been used by American bombers for strictly limited strikes against Iran missile sites. There are conflicting reports about whether talks between the U.S. and Iran will get serious again.
21: President Trump expects mediators to engage in more talks this week with Iran. But according to Iran's foreign minister, Abbas Araghchi, he says that a lot of contradictory statements have been made by President Trump lately. And he's still waiting on a formal response from mediators regarding the latest ceasefire proposal. Iran has proposed reopening the Strait of Hormuz in 7 days if the U.S. agrees to end its military blockade, releases frozen Iranian assets, and waives Iranian oil sanctions. It's a very similar proposal to the previous memorandum of understanding that was torn up after Iran started firing on ships again in the Strait of Hormuz. What's different right now is the economic pressure being applied to Tehran, as well as the U.S. midterm elections that are coming up.
6: Fox's Jeff Paul. Tomorrow morning, history will be made as the world's largest rocket is set into orbit for the first time. The 400-foot-tall ship is expected to launch from SpaceX's Starbase in South Texas. It'll be the third Starship flight this year. If the orbital launch is successful, it paves the way for SpaceX to put NASA astronauts on the moon by 2028. And a big night for the music industry as the 2026 MTV Video Music Awards takes place in Los Angeles. Taylor Swift will receive the inaugural Artist Director honors, making her the most awarded artist in VMA history. I'm Kathleen Maloney. This is Fox News.
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